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0: All right, let's dive in a little bit into the early trade conversations that are starting to percolate a little bit. And a couple of observations that I certainly picked up. One, I don't know how many good players are going to be available. At the trade deadline last year, I had a GM say to me, man, there's just not that many good guys out there. Well, with the American League being the land of opportunity and all these teams that are in the mix, who's actually going to be a seller? Do we think that if the Red Sox, given the expectations coming into the year or within five games, that suddenly Craig Bressel is going to wave the white flag? I'm not buying it. We might have to look to the worst National League teams to be sellers. The Rockies certainly will have players. I think Mickey Moniak is a guy who's going to get some attention at the deadline. That'll be interesting. And the Mets, they do have marketable guys. When you're talking about Freddie Peralta, Clay Holmes, what do you see there?
1: The standings are just, I'm looking at the Houston Astros, right? A team that's been completely ravaged by injuries. Team that we all expected to at least compete for a playoff spot. And it's been a disaster. They're 10 games under 500, and they're 4.5 games out of a wild card spot. And it's May 14th. So maybe over the course of the next 2 months, this is a team that somehow gets back into it. Because the one name that I am fascinated by, if they are out of this, is Yordan Alvarez. Now, I would not trade him. You know, he's one of the best hitters in baseball. Obviously, he's under contract through the through the 2028 season. And to me, could you get a Juan Soto-esque haul for Yordan Alvarez, the way the Nationals did a few years ago, you know, getting James Wood and CJ Abrams and Mackenzie Gore and a couple other prospects? I don't see that happening, but that's the name. If you said it, Buster, there might not be a ton of, you know, big names, you know, impact players available at the deadline.

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1: Mix it up like some gumbo, like you get at Mother's.
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1: I'm just going
0: to
1: be completely honest. 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
0: It's never too late.
1: Their mascot's a Roadrunner.
0: Or too early.
1: And the Roadrunner always beats the Coyote.
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7: I'm Nick DeLuca. The Western Conference Final opening up tonight. Two of the top teams in the NBA, the Thunder and the Spurs. San Antonio had the better of the play in the regular season. We're up early tonight, but OKC going on a run to take the lead. Up by 322, 19, 157 to go in the opening quarter tonight. Jalen Williams, 8 points, 4 of 6 from the field for OKC. Alex Caruso with 10 points. Off the bench on 4 of 5 shooting. SGA fresh off the MVP announcement. 2 points, 1 of 4 from the field for the Thunder, shooting 48% for the Spurs. Stephon Castle has 11, 3 of 4 from the field. Victor Wembanyama has started 1 of 5 shooting. He has 4 points. Spurs star De'Aaron Fox out tonight with an ankle injury. The game continues here on ESPN Radio affiliates and the ESPN app. In the NHL, Game 7 between the Sabres and the Canadiens in Buffalo. Sabres rallied from down 3-1 to win Game 6. They're trailing by 2 in Game 7. 2-0 Montreal, 9:46 to go in the second period. Nothing across in the second. Philip Deneau opening the scoring in the first. Zach Bolduc on the power play adding to it in the first period. His third goal of the postseason. Shots 16-13 in favor of the Canadiens. The game on ESPN TV. In baseball, Phillies looking to make it 16-20 under Don Mattingly. Lead it 5-4 against the Reds. Bottom 8.
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All right, let's dive in a little bit into the early trade conversations that, you know, starting to percolate a little bit. And a couple of observations that I certainly picked up. One, I don't know how many good players are going to be available. At the trade deadline last year, I had a GM say to me, man, there's just not that many good guys out there. Well, with the American League being

0: You have cancer. 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
1: 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College football news, Texas Tech quarterback Brendan Sorsby, who has sought treatment for a gambling addiction, has filed an injunction against the NCAA. He's looking for college eligibility for this upcoming season in 2026. ESPN college football insider Pete Thamel explained.
2: This is really an unprecedented moment. We have certainly seen schools and seen athletes sue the NCAA for eligibility, but this is almost a preemptive lawsuit filing for clarity on whether or not Brendan Sorsby is going to be eligible this season. Mentioned in the suit is that the supplemental draft for the NFL has a deadline to declare by June 22nd. And the hearing for this, they are requesting to be by June 15th. So what essentially Brendan Sorsby is looking

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0: Oklahoma City Thunder. They had to lose in the play-in game. And then the final next year, they lost in the second round to the Dallas Mavericks. And then they went to the NBA Finals and won the NBA Finals. I was always a believer in you cannot skip steps. Victor Wembanyama and his impact has forced me to completely rewire my thought process because he is that impact. When I was on with you guys a couple weeks ago, Evan, I told you, and you looked at me like I was kind of crazy. I said, at the time, Victor Wembanyama, if he can stay healthy, will be the best player to ever touch a basketball. His impact on both sides of the ball is something like we've never seen before. So he has completely forced me to rewire my train of thought.
1: After last night, after a 40-20, what AD said doesn't feel that far off. Do I think he's going to become the best player to ever touch a basketball? I think that's a little much. Do I think anyone could do anything that he did last night? No. We've never seen anything like that. Ralph Sampson was awesome, Virginia guy. Okay. Ralph Sampson was awesome. He was, what, 7'4" when he was playing?
2: Yeah.
1: Ralph Sampson was a Hall of Fame player and winner and played around the rim. Was not going to, at that time it wasn't encouraged, but was not going to put the ball between his legs and have a pull-up three at the logo in overtime to send it to double overtime with 27 seconds to go to know that he may know that he's Virginia educated, 2-for-1, right? But like that physically, who's the comp? Ralph Sampson, I think. He played near the basket, as you should at that age, or that height. This guy is way more dominant than Ralph Sampson was. I don't even know if there's anyone physically close.
2: Yeah, I mean, listen, AD was on to something. We've been talking about can the Spurs skip steps for the majority of this season, and I think with Game 1 in the Western Conference Finals, it's an emphatic yes. And we have to acknowledge what we are actually watching. Right. I mean, there are very few players in the history of the NBA that we would say skipped steps when it comes to contending and winning a championship. Guys that won titles as the best player on the team within their first 3 years. I mean, it's a short list. Bill Russell, Kareem Abdul-Jabbar, Magic Johnson, Larry Bird. Mm. Like that's where we're at. And all of those guys are top 10 players all time. Like, that's where this thing feels like it's trending with Wemby. It's early as hell, and I know everybody's going to overreact today. But when it comes to the prospects of the San Antonio Spurs actually winning a title, what they did last night with the rest disparity that they had with Oklahoma City, being shorthanded, no De'Aaron Fox, to go in there and to lead the game for more than 80% of the minutes played, to control the complexion of the game at this stage when it's the first real foray in the postseason for the majority of the guys in their rotation. That is incredible. And the reason why this team plays with that much confidence, despite all of the mistakes that they made last night because it wasn't perfect, the reason why they play with that confidence is because they got number one on their squad. Mm-hmm.
3: If we are watching the infancy, potentially, of what could be the greatest player of all time. The skill, the size, the athleticism, the domination, all of that is one thing. But when I think of Michael Jordan, one thing that always comes to mind is the competitiveness. And Wemby has that.
1: And you have this from PayPal Smalls.
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3: 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Small, CC, me, Evan, and then Vegas East, number one.
4: You guys probably think I'm going to select Schefty loving Wendy's appearance with us, yes, as much as I did, but that's not where I'm going. With the number one pick in the Adam Schefter topic draft, I'm going with the nugget that Adam dropped in, that Aaron Rodgers had not informed the Steelers officially that he was going to return to the team until this past weekend. They had a sense of it, but he hadn't committed to it, which makes the way that they moved throughout this process even more confounding to me.
3: Great one. I had that down. I'm sure all of us did. I thought that was a really interesting slip in by Adam, that if the Steelers did not hear from him this past weekend, he may still not be there, right? Like, they were not, this was not something that seemingly was lined up the entire time, which I know you've been, Smalls, very critical of the Steelers. That adds cherry on top there. I mean, my God.
4: This organization does not feel like one that should be waiting around for scraps for from anyone, even a Hall of Famer like Aaron Rodgers.
3: Great one. Second pick.
5: Okay, so with my pick in the Adam Schefter topic draft, and this was an inclusion from Schefty. It wasn't the actual answer to the question, but it was a throw-in comment that Schefty made, which is always the best. When I asked him about the place that was most notable when it comes to draft sites or Super Bowls, he said next year's draft in Washington, D.C. on the National Mall will be exciting because of next year's draft class, which is setting up to be an all-time great draft class. He compared it to the 2021 NFL draft class that has had a total of 8 All-Pro players so far and 50 Pro Bowl appearances.
3: I'm glad you pointed that out, CeCe. I thought that comp was interesting. Default comp from most is the quarterback class going to be as good as 04? Is it going to be as good?
5: 2024.
3: 2020. That's not where Adam went. Adam went with the totality of the draft, because that's Jeremiah Smith next year too, yeah, right? That's Ryan Williams potentially if he bounces back this year for Alabama. So it's not Jeremiah Smith of Ohio State, wide receiver.
5: 2021 draft class, Micah Parsons was in their class. Jamar Chase, Penei Sewell, Patrick Surtain II, Defensive Player of the Year.
4: Yeah.
5: Creed Humphrey, Amon-Ra St. Brown, Landon Dickerson, J.C. Horn, Rashawn Slate, like Nico Collins. I mean, it goes on and on. Trevor Lawrence was in that class. Like, Kyle Pitts was in that class. Like, that was a phenomenal class.
3: Great one. Okay. With the third pick in the Schefter draft, I am going to say Adam compared Aaron Rodgers to a UFO. We all try to find the words in the description as to Aaron Rodgers. He compared him to a UFO in that he's been so elusive on so many things that the teammates, when he showed up yesterday in Pittsburgh, were shocked to see him as if they see a UFO.

0: flying in the sky.
1: He's an enigma for a reason.
0: No, but seriously, it's like, not Smalls' pick was great, obviously, on that. But I thought that was Rogers' UFO was a fascinating one for me. All right, Vegas East.
2: Yeah, with our pick, I'm going with some breaking news that Adam dropped, that apparently there is an established eighth wonder of the world, because he called SoFi Stadium the ninth wonder of the world. I'm wondering what the eighth one is, because there are only seven established ones as
0: far as I know.
2: Isn't
0: that Andre the Giant? Wasn't he always introduced
3: number eight
0: as the eighth wonder of the world?
2: Is that what Adam was saying? He was just
0: assuming. Is Adam an Andre the Giant fan?
2: I could see that.
0: I don't know.
4: I mean, the ninth wonder is already taken. Producer, DJ, it's already taken.
5: Wemby might be the eighth wonder of the world.
1: Yeah, Wemby. You know what, honestly,
4: Wemby as the eighth wonder of the world.
1: Wemby, I like is that. Confirmed. Yeah.
0: Can I give one other add-on that I think will be a bigger topic as we progress here? So Adam said, over the next 6 weeks, if you're going to deal in the soon-to-be hypothetical fact that A.J. Brown will be on the Patriots, maybe the biggest NFL story is following along with this Brandon Sorsby situation, the quarterback from Texas Tech who's in treatment for gambling. And as CeCe has pointed out, okay, maybe he's great and hopefully he gets better. Like, obviously, goes without saying. But you're still potentially using a future pick on a first-round talent, but someone that has an issue that is a health thing with gambling. That is in itself.
4: There's no way you can draft a quarterback that has already had a documented issue with gambling in this climate. That is a huge, huge risk.
0: Seventh? Would you draft?
4: I mean, listen,
0: future seventh.
4: Other positions, sure, but quarterback. I say this all the time. He's closer to ownership than the other 52 guys in the locker room. I mean, you are. It all goes well. This is going to be the face of your organization, not just the face of your team.
0: What CeCe
4: can you entrust that individual given the track record?
0: Well, what you just did was, you know, at the ice cream shops that the chef was out, they give you like the little free samples. CeCe just gave you the free sample. We're going to have to go 31 flavors on that at some point.
1: Yes,
0: here.
1: For sure.
0: But coming up, all the
1: small things
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14: We are in Sportsmanlike here on ESPN Radio. 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Congratulations to the Canadiens who win Game 7 last night against the Buffalo Sabres 3-2 in overtime. So now, conference finals on ESPN are set. Western Conference Finals Wednesday night, Golden Knights and Avalanche. And then Canadiens and Hurricanes on Thursday. The Hurricanes, 11 days in between games, which is just wild in the postseason. If you missed any of our conversation with Rod Brind'Amour, the head coach of the Hurricanes, go back in the podcast last week and listen. So I mentioned that after the awesome NBA game last night, between the Oklahoma City Thunder and the San Antonio Spurs, again, the San Antonio won 122-115, double overtime win. Wemby with 41-24. The all-time great, the Hall of Famer, Michael Wilbon, commented about us this morning on Get Up, 8 a.m. Eastern, with Greeny on ESPN.
15: They did something on a sportsman like this morning about the American, what American player can be the MVP? What? Huh? You got SGA and this dude? And they're at the ages they are. So we're talking the projection. But what it will do for the league, what it should do, is all the people coming in are going to have to do things. Coaches, scouting, players, they're going to have to do everything in their power to keep up with him.
14: That was interesting because CC did a power ranking.
16: Did he make our point?
14: Well, by the way, I agree with him.
0: He did.
14: I agree with him.
16: What?
14: I'm going to tell you why. And I kind of alluded to it this way. I think the nature of the exercise that we put together was twofold, if we're going to go behind the scenes and thought process. One was listing out top five candidates as American-born players for MVP, period, next sentence. It's also ridiculous to think that we have an American-born MVP anytime soon, which is why you didn't put a date on it. So I think we actually agree with Michael in what he said.
16: No, he agrees with us.
14: Right. Yes. Sorry.
16: He agrees with us.
14: That the exercise is, here are the five candidates, which you'll give us in a second, and here's how far away it feels because of those two individuals last night, along with Jokic and Giannis, et cetera.
16: Yeah, the whole point is that we've just never seen a stretch like this in NBA history, right? Like, the previous longest stretch that we had was in the mid-2000s when Steve Nash won back-to-back, and then you had Dirk Nowitzki follow that up with winning an MVP. That was 3 years, right? We're now going on 8 straight years where we haven't had an American-born player win NBA MVP. And for the foreseeable future, it's hard to imagine anybody cracking in because there's just no airspace with Wemby and SGA.
0: No.
16: And then Nikola Jokic, who averaged a triple-double and statistically might have had his best season this past year. So we just can't see it happening.
14: Right.
16: Which is why we brought it up, because it seems like it's so far out into the distance, the possibility that somebody else could get in there.
0: Also, Giannis? I mean, whatever happens with him, wherever he goes, could you not see that being on the board?
16: Yes, but Michael Wilbon literally made our point while trying to refute our point when he said that everybody coming into the league is going to have to do these extraordinary things just to keep up with these two dudes,
0: yes.
16: Which they will, which is why we're pointing to players that are in my top five candidates and wondering, can they take it to another level? Do they have another gear in their game? And with that being said, let's get into this week's power rankings. My top five candidates to be the next American-born NBA MVP. So checking in at number five, we got
17: number five.
16: Cooper Flagg. He had a historic season, 21 points per game, 6 rebounds, 4 assists. He and Michael Jordan are the only two rookies to lead their teams in points, rebounds, assists, and steals in the last 50 years. Next,
17: number four,
16: Cade Cunningham. He finished top five in MVP voting this season, and his team racked up 60 wins, which paced the Eastern Conference. Averaged 24 points to go along with 10 assists, 5 rebounds, despite not having a true secondary scoring option to give him a little bit of relief on the offensive end. This offseason, this summer, front and center will be secondary scoring, shot creators, shot makers for the Detroit Pistons. They need to go all in on that in free agency or via trade. Next.
17: Number three.
16: Jason Tatum. Coming off of an Achilles injury, he averaged 21 points, 10 boards, and 5 assists in 16 regular season games. The last fully healthy season that he had, he finished top 5 in MVP voting, and he had a streak of 5 consecutive first-team All-NBA nods. Now, after winning a championship, he went through the adversity, facing a major injury and the recovery that's associated with that. He's a player that everybody can get behind when it comes to a narrative-based award like MVP. Next.
17: Number two.
16: What the Halley? Tyrese Halliburton. Maybe the best endorsement for him being the MVP of the league is what Indiana was this past year. A 19-win team following a season where they pushed OKC to Game 7 in the NBA Finals. And had it not been for his Achilles injury, we could have came into this season with a different NBA champion. 3-time All-Star, 2-time All-NBA, 2 All-NBA nods, and maybe the best big game shot maker that we have in this league. And then number one.
17: Number one.
16: Anthony Edwards, your favorite player's favorite player. 28 points per game, 5 boards and 3 assists this season on 49% shooting from the field, 40% from 3. 3 consecutive postseasons where he's won a playoff series. The Wolves have never had consecutive postseasons in which they won a playoff series in their 37-year history prior to this stretch. Ant-Man, 4 All-Star appearances, 2 All-NBA nods, 2 conference finals appearances, and he's only 24 years old. So that's the list. My top 5 candidates to be the next American-born NBA MVP. Ant-Man, number 1. Tyrese Halliburton, number 2. Jason Tatum, number 3. Cade Cunningham, number 4. Cooper Flagg, number 5.
14: All right, Canty's Power Rankings, of course, brought to us by SoFi. Get your money right. Let's now continue the exercise. So of those 5, right, this is where the exercise is one where we are agreeing with Wilbon agreeing with us. And, of course, you see Michael on Get Up Now, but PTI, of course, every day.
16: Agreeing with somebody that's agreeing with us.
14: Yeah, yes. Oh, I'm sorry. We're agreeing with somebody.
16: To refute us.
14: Right. So
16: very complicated.
14: PTI, yeah. 5:30 p.m. Eastern on
0: but
14: ESPN.
0: But it's Michael Wilbon, so whatever.
16: Yeah. I mean, Michael Wilbon is welcome to come on our show anytime.
14: Anytime. Those 5 or the following names, if you had to bet $1 on DraftKings right now for next year's MVP. So those 5 or Wemby.
0: Wemby, and I'm going to bet $2.
14: Okay. SGA. Maybe Ant over SGA next year.
0: I was
14: going to
0: say those 5 because of 15.
16: Here's the thing that's interesting, man. I get that we want to go there with Wemby, and I think he's the most dominant, most unstoppable force that we have in our game today. He's also an athletic freak. We've never seen somebody with this stature before in our game. And then you take it to another level when we start considering his athleticism and his explosiveness. I wonder whether or not he's going to be able to follow up this season where he's played the most games, the most minutes, over a year span in basketball, in his career, in his life. I'm wondering how that impacts what he will be next year. Mm-hmm. And now, listen, he's built the right way in terms of his mentality, how he's going to take care of his body, how he's going to, you know, approach the offseason and making sure that he not only maintains but gets better. But I just wonder whether or not, based on his frame, like is he going to be capable of following up this type of season that he's putting together with an even better campaign next year?
0: Gosh, I hope so.
16: I hope so, too. Listen, I'm not wishing ill on Wimby.
0: No,
16: I think it's realistic. I'm excited about what he is. I enjoy watching him. Next to Anthony Edwards, he's my favorite player to watch. Mm-hmm. I just wonder, because we haven't seen it before, because there is no mold for what he is. Is he going to have the longevity that would suggest that he would have the MVP award on lock for the foreseeable future?
0: Right.
14: There's also another part of this. I have to double check. I think he's eligible for the Supermax because of Defensive Player of the Year. But what's interesting about his contract stuff moving forward is if he's not eligible based on games played, it's a huge break for the Spurs. Because if somehow he wasn't eligible for the full 35% of cap, which I think he may be already, we have to double check on that, he actually will save them money. If he plays 64 games, right, and he plays this way, you're not going to say, well, they're not going to get to the finals, they don't have a chance because he only played 64 games. But if he plays 64 games and he doesn't win awards and he's not then eligible, you then are in a position where you have actually saved money and you may not hit the second apron and they have more flexibility. The only reason the Golden State Warriors were able to get Kevin Durant, and I think he may be eligible already, but just to go backwards, the only reason they were able to get Kevin Durant is because Steph Curry had so many bad ankle injuries that he had to take a below market deal, which means the summer of 2016, they had extra money to use. Mm-hmm. Oh, we can get this guy. But if Steph was on the contract he deserved, they wouldn't have been able to get KD. Just something to keep an eye on. We have to keep that in the back of our mind, that as great as you think they are now, if he's not eligible for the full 35% of cap, they're going to get better. And he may not end up being the highest paid player on this team. Because blindly, watch this, ladies and gentlemen. Blindly, right now, would you give Dylan Harper Supermax today?
16: Yes.
14: He's played about 5 minutes. No, you don't need to see more, right? It's wild to think. Okay,
16: I see what he is in the conference finals against SGA and the Thunder. I know who his daddy is. Cool.
14: Ball game over. And he's 6'5", 215.
16: Cut the check.
0: Cha-ching.
14: Not a little guy. Right, so just in theory, in terms of the international MVP possibilities, you're talking about Wemby, you're talking about SGA. I think Giannis is going to be a madman next year, whether he's on the Bucks or another team. Jokic, if he's on a different roster on the Nuggets, if they change it up, he has a chance to be a madman. And, oh, by the way, what if Luka's on an LA Lakers team without LeBron? Something to prove?
0: Yeah.
14: There's a lot of international guys that you may say, I would take over those guys. Just pointing that out.
18: I'm anti-Canada.
14: Most importantly, thank
16: you. I can't say I'm anti-Canada. I picked the Canadians in Game 7 yesterday.
0: Best bet hit.
16: Over the Sabres.
14: I think they were saying Nuno is anti-Canada. Are you guys saying? Okay, just making sure.
0: You have had beef with Canada.
16: I have. Mm. You're right.
19: Well, the Blue Jays, yeah.
14: Any way you cut it, thank you to Michael Wilbon for shouting out our show. That was awesome on Get Up this morning.
16: Come on the show.
14: Yes. You know what? The grass will be greener on the other side if Wilbon is on, just like with True Green. 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And everyone's taking note. Yet again, the great Michael Kay yesterday texting me about not the Yankees, not about the Knicks, not about the show, just about True Green. 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
1: 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Welcome to another edition of Denny Radio Sports and More. Let me get my headphones straight because everybody in the studio changes everything around, and Denman's got to get it all the way he likes it. There we go. That's better. All right, it's Denny Radio Sports and More. It is episode number, wait for it, 282. 282. Yes, thank you. 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Their menus are the same at all the different Cinco's, and you're going to absolutely love them. The website is the number 5demayotoledo.com. So they're on Alexis Road, east of Telegraph. They are on, where else are they? They're in Rossford, which is kind of nice. 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So that was real close to us. And they are, ladies and gentlemen, the home of the $8.99 specials and for lunch. So check them out because you'll love them. We're also up on Facebook Live, brought to you by Castillo Funeral Home and Cremation. 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And if you want to be part of the show, call or text. 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They have 1,000 boxes in their ginormous humidor if you want to go over there, because you're going to find something that you absolutely love. I guarantee. All right, have you heard the new trend? 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To save up for future plastic surgery. Well, check out this ad.
2: 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It's your, I have had it with this flat chest and I want to use this fat to do something about it card.
3: The Capital Fat Card is great. I got liposuction 15 years ago and banked the fat and withdrew the fat using my Capital Fat Card, and now I've got a big bouncy badonkadonk. Everybody loves it.
2: You've got that right. The Capital Fat Card. What's in your fat bank?
1: Let's say hello and good morning to the producer of this fine broadcast. That would be Chris.
4: Hollywood. What's up, dude, man?
1: It's just another day in friggin' paradise, my man. It's
4: beautiful out.
1: It is.
4: Now,
1: I was driving through a friggin' rainstorm coming into the studio today, and but it's nice now. I see the sun's out.
4: Yeah.
1: And for some reason, we have a food truck in our parking lot right now.
4: Parking lot party. What's the name of the food truck? I forgot.
1: I don't know. Oh,
4: wow.
1: It's not our show.
4: Yeah.
1: Anyway.
4: Free promo.
1: Yeah. I don't know. It's Polish food.
4: Yeah.
1: So I like Polish food because I'm Polish. Yeah, so far so good. I mean, I'm busy today, dude. No golf.
4: No golf, and you're busy?
1: I am busy.
4: What you got planned?
1: Well, me and Claudia do a podcast on Tuesday.
4: Oh, it's Tuesday. Yeah.
1: Yeah, I got to record that bad boy.
4: Okay.
1: But the Greater Toledo Classic, an evening with event, is tonight.
4: Oh.
1: At the Valentine.
4: By? Are you stopping by?
1: Oh, yeah, I'm not stopping by. I'm going, dude.
4: My man.
1: It's going to be awesome. This year... Well, it's European Ryder Cup captain, Luke Donald, and golf's funniest, David Faraday.
4: Is he the funniest man in golf?
1: Yes, by a mile.
4: All right.
1: He's very entertaining.
4: That's cool.
1: And so I'm looking forward to that. And let's see, six-time PGA Tour winner and NBC golf commentator Gary Koch will be the moderator for the event. It's happening tonight at the Valentine. You can, ToledoClassic.com. That's where you would go to get tickets. I think there's some left, but there's not many. They're going to be selling them at the door.
4: I was going to say, oh, okay. So yeah. You can just walk up.
1: Yeah, but it's like, I can't remember how much it is. But, I mean, it's a fundraiser.
4: Yeah.
1: So, and there's food and there's drinks.
4: Celebrities.
1: And great entertainment. And Denman will be there. So, yeah, I'm looking forward to it. Judd, of course, Judd Silverman, ToledoClassic.com. They were having an issue with their Facebook or their ticket page earlier, so maybe they got that straightened out. So
4: I like Judd, so I hope Judd's a good turnout.
1: Judd's a good dude, yeah. And you know he really does a lot for the charities in Toledo and for golf in general. So let's start with last night, Game 7 between Montreal and Buffalo.
4: Yes,
1: The Canadian national anthem, the same dude, guy's name's Doug Allen.
4: Oh, Canada.
1: He sang, he started with that, and then he did the Star Spangled Banner. And the dude, he was amazing. I don't know if you watched it or caught it that early.
4: No.
1: Oh, that dude, he was wonderful. 4.5 minutes in, Montreal scores up 1-0. And it looked like he kicked it in with his skate. I'm like, okay, I don't think that's legal, but whatever. And I'm going to play, because these are just some of my random thoughts from the game.
4: Okay.
1: It turned out to be a hell of a game.
4: Yes, it did.
1: And I was rooting for Montreal. I don't know why. I thought, Schaefer, you're anti-American.
4: There you go. I don't root for Canadians.
1: I have pity on Canadians because these people in Canada, they don't even know what bacon is. They're Canadian bacon. It's not bacon. It's ham.
4: Definitely
1: shut up.
4: Ham. Yeah, it's ham.
1: Anyway, are you familiar with the My Pillow guy?
4: Yeah.
1: I forget his name. What's his name? My Pillow guy. Doug Lindell. Is that his name?
4: Yeah, wasn't he a scammer, though?
1: Didn't I he get don't caught know. Up in he got caught up in politics, and now he's a moron.
4: Okay. That's probably.
1: Is that his name, Doug Lindell? I don't know why that name kicks out. Well, I'm watching last night, and the color commentator on the Montreal-Buffalo game last night sounds like him. Let me play some
4: Mike
1: audio.
4: Mike Lindell, yeah.
1: Mike Lindell. Here we go. Let me play some of this.
0: Montreal's chance is with their 51-goal scorer, Cole Caulfield. Dead center, Caulfield tries to go low glove on Lukanen beats him here. And then this is a really quick reaction as Caulfield goes to his right, and Lukanen goes to his left to take that away again. There's Benson. He's just trying to swat it away, as you mentioned. He ends up clearing it over top of the glass
1: right
0: of the
1: here.
0: Montreal power play. Was 1-for-3 in game 6. They get a first chance here. Demidoff has become the hot shooter. Goals in back-to-back games.
1: Now, if we're a real show, I'd put up Mike Lindell's voice. Mike Lindell for My Pillow. He sounds like
4: him.
1: I do
4: sound similar.
1: I know. It's just weird. And then my early thoughts, well, then they were up 2-0, and we know what happened, or we'll talk about that later. And last night, and then, of course, the OKC and San Antonio game.
4: That had my attention.
1: Mine too. And we'll get into all this stuff and break it all down. But let me just ask you a preliminary question
4: yes.
1: for you and the listeners. What do you make of home teams, and it's mainly OKC that mm-hmm. I see it. I mean, a lot of times home teams, everybody will get some kind of towel to wave.
4: Yeah.
1: I see that. But OKC goes to another level.
4: Shirts.
1: OKC puts everybody in the same shirt.
4: You got to wear it.
1: What do you make of that? Because first off, it didn't help them last night because, you know.
4: I like it. You get some free memorabilia.
1: Well, yeah, I love it for the fan.
4: The Pistons tried it, but, you know, Detroit fans.
1: They wouldn't do it?
4: They're bougie.
1: Are they?
4: Then we're not wearing it.
1: No, man, I got a great outfit on. You think I'm wrecking my outfit with this crappy $8 T-shirt that was made in
4: I think they tried it
1: China?
4: For game one. They were like, just give us towels because we're not going to wear the shirt.
1: Yeah.
4: Yeah.
1: All right, well, maybe that's...
4: But I'm a fan of it. I like the shirts.
1: It was weird. I thought, okay, why does the crowd look so weird? And then
4: uniform.
1: I realized, I'm like, everybody's wearing the same shirt.
4: And then their chairs are also blue, which helps. Or yeah. They look blue, like they have blue backings.
1: Well, didn't help last night.
4: That's okay. One game.
1: All right. Let's go to the phones. First call of the day. Good morning. You're on the air. What's your name?
5: Yeah, good morning, boys. What's going down?
4: What's up, Dre?
5: I called because I want to give my gifts that will not keep on giving. I have left gifts for you too. That will not keep on giving, except for me laughing at you two for the rest of the year, pissing people. If you guys will back up behind you, Denny or Chris, if you just go to that drawer, you go to the bottom drawer there, you'll find a couple of items there for you and Chris.
4: What are those? Eastern Conference Finals? Oh, okay.
5: Yeah, I didn't have the heart to leave it yesterday in the wake of the morbid memoriam that was going on. But notice one thing. Let's have the comedy for your audience this morning. If you look at the bottom of those there, you'll notice what it says. See what it says? Why don't you read that, Denny or Chris? Take at it. What does that say on the bottom of that?
4: It says all dogs with the Pistons logo. Yeah.
5: Isn't that hilarious? Thought of that. Isn't that something, Denny Schaefer? How do you feel about that idea? See?
4: Good to wipe tears with.
6: Yeah, exactly.
4: I can wipe some tears with this.
6: Or I can wipe other parts of my anatomy. No, that's nice, dude. Thanks a lot. Thanks a lot. We appreciate that. We love swag here on Denny Radio Sports and More, but thank you.
4: Cross a couple faces.
5: At least I can do, you know. Yeah, at least I can do. I thought you'd still love it. You know, I don't know how far it'll go. Like you said, maybe it has different use. Maybe you get other areas. I don't know. Don't tell me whatever you decide to do. If you go that way, offices or any of that, that's to you.
6: Okay.
5: Hey, I appreciate you guys. Just wanted to let you know, it's for you guys being you. That's all.
6: All right, man. We appreciate you. Have a great show today. 4 to 6, Black and White Sports, Andre of the Savages. Thanks, dude. See ya.
4: All right, Dre.
6: That was nice.
4: That was funny.
6: You think he was making fun of us?
4: No.
6: You sure?
4: I mean, he did go with the Cavs.
6: Yeah. Listen, I'm going with the Cavs now.
4: I'm not.
6: I'm going San Antonio and Cavs in the finals. Antonio, Cleveland.
4: I'm with you on San Antonio. I still don't believe in James Harden.
6: All right. Well,
4: I believe in Donovan.
6: We're going to find out tonight.
4: For sure.
6: All right. Sports on TV. Here's what we got tonight. MLB, Cleveland at Detroit, 6:40 on DSN. I've decided I'm just done watching those games.
4: Okay. For your mental health.
6: I'll check the score, but I'm not investing my time.
4: I watch the highlights. I don't watch the full game.
6: I'm not doing that anymore. The Tigers, they're just broken, and it's very sad.
4: Let's watch other baseball.
6: Cincinnati at Philly, 6:40, first pitch. And the Hens are in town for the next 2 weeks. Oh, how we love the Hens. They're taking on Indy tonight. Oh, 6:05 first pitch. Now, last night, Jose Ramirez homered, hit a two-run double. He had a 3-for-4 night. Cleveland, the Guard Indians beat the, now they're using the word, reeling. Yeah.
4: The reeling.
6: Yeah, they're reeling. And they're going to run out of words. What was the one yesterday? I forgot what it was. Slumping.
4: The slumping. Yeah. We're way past the slump.
6: Yesterday is slumping. Now it's reeling.
4: Way past the slump.
6: How about they beat the god-awful Detroit Tigers 8-2 last night.
4: We had a lead.
6: The Tigers have lost 11 of 13. Yeah, 1-0. I saw that. And then all of a sudden it's 2-1. Tigers have lost 11 of 13. Starter for the Tigers, Framber Valdez, he's now 2-3. He battled control issues, gave up 4 runs in 5 innings. Valdez, who had won all 5 of his previous appearances against the Guard Indians, he walked 4 and threw 89 pitches.
4: Sheesh.
6: So tonight, Parker Messick, who's 5-1 for the Guard Indians and a 2.35 ERA, he will beat the Tigers for the second game of the 4-game series for Cleveland. Keeter Montero. Montero's 2-3, 3.65 is on the hill for the Tigers. So
4: it's gonna be a long summer.
6: Yeah, I'm not worried about it. I'm going to the David Faraday thing, and then I'm gonna come home and watch Cavs and Knicks.
4: If it makes you feel better, the Mets blew somebody out yesterday, so maybe they're on the turnaround.
6: Yeah, I think they are. They're playing better. They should. They got the highest payroll in the majors.
4: There you go.
6: The Phillies extended their win streak to 5 games, a 5-4 win over the Reds last night. And then NBA, Game 1 of the Eastern Conference Finals, Cleveland at New York, 8:10 on ESPN.
4: Are you rolling with Cleveland in Game 1?
6: I am rolling with Cleveland in Game 1.
4: I am as well.
6: I think New York has had a too long of a rest, and I don't think that's good for them. And Cleveland just, well, we got a preview of the game at some point on the show today. But I feel good about Cleveland. As long as the bigs play well, they got a really good shot.
4: Well,
6: because they got 2 big men, and one can shoot the damn 3.
4: Yeah, Cat is formidable.
6: He is, but
4: I think we just don't like the way he looks.
6: He just, whenever he drives into the paint, he looks really uncoordinated.
4: That's what I'm saying. It's,
6: he doesn't. He
4: just
6: doesn't,
4: the way he looks.
6: There's
4: he
6: no
4: looks,
6: movement. There's no flow. There's no. He's just so big. It's like
4: a blob.
6: Too much body and not enough movement. I don't know. It's weird. Anyway, last night, oh my gosh, Spurs Game 1.
7: He missed on purpose trying to get the rebound. It's fought for. Wembanyama secures it, and it's just going to throw it up court to Luke Kornet. And the San Antonio Spurs on an epic night from their superstar. 41 and 24 boards for Victor Wembanyama. The Spurs take Game 1.
6: That is unbelievable to me.
1: A 40-20 game in the playoffs.
4: That was amazing to watch.
1: The last time somebody did that, it was Shaquille O'Neal, which is unbelievable. They won in double overtime. My Spurs, since my, you know, Pistons.
4: My Spurs.
1: 122-115.
4: You're claiming the Spurs now? That's your go-to?
1: Well, that's my Western
4: Conference. In the
1: West? That's fair. My Western Conference. They've been all year.
4: You've said it. Yeah. You love Wemby.
1: He's the Wemby-A, man.
4: Oh, my God.
1: He's the face of the W, or no, the NBA, not the WNBA.
4: Yeah, it's the WNBA. WNBA.
1: I mean, that game had everything.
4: Yeah.
1: It was exciting. It was, I mean, I watched the first half.
4: It was a good game. All the way through, it was a good game.
1: Then you go to double overtime.
4: Yeah, and they kind of pulled away, but Wemby is different. Now, I've never seen that.
1: Dude, when he hit that one, when they were down by three.
4: And he just came down.
1: And he came down and he was.
4: Moved like a free throw.
1: It was like three steps past half court.
4: And that was a free throw.
1: He just lit up a three-pointer like he does it all the time. Like you said, like a free throw.
4: Yeah.
1: I'm like, who is this guy?
4: It's like he's playing on a little tight rim. You remember the little rims?
1: Yeah, yeah.
4: And everybody else is playing on a regular rim.
1: Yeah.
4: It's kind of not fair.
1: Dude, he's the show. Yeah. I'm telling you, this guy.
4: He's good to watch.
1: I was surprised, though. I thought OKC might win game one since they were so rested. They weren't really rusty, as everybody always says. It's just the intensity, you know, that San Antonio came out with. Wemby, they didn't match it.
4: Wemby is
1: and why was Caruso on Wemby? Caruso guarded him almost every time he was in there.
4: It was strange.
1: A foot shorter.
4: Well, they were having Chet come back over to help, but they needed somebody. Chet can't stay with him all game.
1: I tell you, Chet blocked Wemby's shot in overtime.
4: He's a seven-footer, too.
1: That was awesome.
4: Yeah.
1: From what I've heard, they don't like each other.
4: Yeah. I heard that on the broadcast, and I was like, okay. A little beef there.
1: Yeah.
4: A little French on. Is Chet American? French on American crime?
1: Yeah, I think he is.
4: All right.
1: Chet Holmgren sounds American, you know. But Victor, I mean, he owned the spotlight.
4: Yes.
1: Every time OKC made a run, Wemby answered, you know.
4: No De'Aaron Fox, too. I was surprised.
1: Why? What's going on there?
4: I don't know. I can look at the injury report, but he was out yesterday. I had the TV down because I was multitasking. He's day-to-day with an ankle, so he was out for game one.
1: Huh.
4: He'll be back.
1: Caruso had 31 points, though, which that dude was on fire in the
4: first
1: half.
4: They needed it. Yep.
1: And those are bench points right there.
4: And Shea had an off night. It still went to overtime. I think San Antonio gave their best punch.
1: I think it was
4: a big one.
1: It was.
4: It was a big punch.
1: They stole home court advantage.
4: Mm-hmm.
1: Listen, this game's going 6 or 7.
4: 6 or 7 for sure.
1: Or this series.
4: Yeah.
1: There's no way that, San Antonio.
4: This is the finals.
1: That's what we said yesterday.
4: And,
1: no, I agree.
4: And is living up to it. I honestly, they can get rid of the East and West thing, and let's just take top 16 teams because this would be a great finals.
1: Do you think they'll ever do that?
4: No.
1: Yeah, I don't think they will either.
4: They won't.
1: When is it? Thursday is the next game?
4: Yes.
1: And
4: they go every other day.
1: Like tonight? Thursday, no, tomorrow.
4: Wednesday, I'm sorry, tomorrow. Today's Tuesday.
1: And it's another 8:30 tip. Yeah,
4: They're all going to be 8 and later now.
1: Don't these freaking people know that Den Man wants to watch at least
4: you gotta get up.
1: Three quarters? No, I'm not. It's
4: eight,
1: not the,
4: 8 or later? I think even with overtime, it was over at like 11:15.
1: Yeah, I'm sorry, I get up at 5. Yeah, I don't know, I might stay up. Last night I probably would have, but.
4: You missed a good game, man.
1: I saw the highlights. That's all that matters. By the way, 9-game playoff winning streak dating back to Game 7 of last season's finals for OKC was snapped last night. The Thunder entered the series rested and favored, but they lose Game 1 at home.
4: I think they snatched Game 2 back.
1: Yeah, I fully expect that to happen. NHL playoffs tonight. There's nothing on tonight. They got a night off. But last night, final call from Montreal and Buffalo.
8: The puck is free and taken by Alexander Kerrier. Headmans the puck. Shot. Score! Montreal wins Game 7.
1: Game 7 on the road.
4: Mm-hmm.
1: Does it remind you anything of somebody who just won Game 7 on the road? Basketball.
4: The Caps.
1: Yeah, it sucked. That's what it reminded
4: Montreal
1: me of.
4: Montreal keeps going to 7, and they keep winning, though.
1: I know. It's crazy.
4: They took out Tampa Bay the same way.
1: I mean, what a thrilling I watched the first two periods, and I started watching football, basketball.
4: Yeah.
1: But the road team won this one. The hero, Alex Newhook. He scored in overtime, 11-22 of OT, giving Montreal their second straight Game 7 OT victory this postseason. Now, Newhook is becoming a legend in these playoffs. Why? This is crazy. He scored the Game 7 winner against Tampa Bay in round one. Yeah. Same guy.
4: Yeah. I saw that stat. I was like,
1: that's crazy.
4: You're the man. 1 of 14.
1: And now he buries Buffalo.
4: Yeah.
1: I love it. And I thought the Canadians, you know, they, at least the first period, they were in control up to nothing. But Buffalo, man, the crowd was just going nuts. And
4: do they have a shot against

0: be ECHL playoffs. Toledo at Fort Wayne, 7:35. The puck drops. You can watch it on BCSN. And I don't know, man.
1: Is it going to be on Amazon again?
0: I don't know. Toledo is facing a daunting, was facing a daunting 3-0 hole, but they won the next two, winning 3-2 and OT, 4-1. I was at that game. I don't know. I don't have a vibe about tonight. I don't have a good vibe, but they played really good the last two games. Now, granted, they were at home.
1: They were at home.
0: So,
1: and they were facing elimination.
0: We'll see what happens with that.
1: Fort Wayne has to get it done tonight, or this one, they might choke this one.
0: It'd be nice to go to Game 7, you know.
1: Well, in Fort Wayne?
0: No, I mean to get it to a Game 7.
1: Yeah, for sure.
0: So, there you go. That's everything that's happening on TV. All right, let's get to our first break. I got Scoobal news.
1: Oh, the loose bodies.
0: Yeah, I got some Scoobal news, and we'll get to that at some point. And also, we'll talk about Game 1 between the Cavs and the Knicks. I got a preview of that. And I got more scoop on Dan Gilbert, who lives in Michigan, by the way. It's very interesting. I think he lives in Bloomfield Hills with all the beautiful people.
1: Yeah. The Richies.
0: Of him renting all those buses. I got more scoop on that.
1: Okay.
0: So we'll get to all that. And who knows, maybe a text or a phone call, 877-909-1007. 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
8: No, man, I'm going strong. 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
8: All right, Pittsburgh Rick just sent a text on the Cigar Fair in Uptown Miami. Text line 877-909-1007. Good morning, peeps. 17 days until we're going to be shaking our groove thing on the Hensville Park dance floor. What am I talking about? The Toledo Refining Company, Denny Schaefer 2026 Summer Disco Party, presented by MI Windows and Doors, benefiting Little Blessings Veteran Outreach, Equine Therapy, to help our veterans and their families, their spouses, their saving lives. I am. I'm excited.
10: You got your set ready?
8: I do not.
10: Okay.
8: That process starts next week.
10: Okay. All right.
8: Already thinking about it. You know, we're working on a couple of things.
10: Is it more the opener or the closing for you that you focus on?
8: Open.
10: Okay.
8: I let the closing handle itself.
10: Okay.
8: So the party's Friday, June 5th, Hensville Park downtown. If you wanted one of the silver tables, you're screwed because there's none left. We only have 200 general admission tickets left. That's it.
10: Once they're gone, they're gone.
8: And that's it. There's going to be no sales at the door because, you know, we're going to be sold out. And there's only 10 tables left.
10: I'll let you in through the back.
8: Those are the blue.
10: That's how we get to the 100,000. I'll let you in through the back, but it's a
8: little
10: more.
8: Okay, we're not doing
10: it's
8: that.
10: It's a little more.
8: Yeah, it is a little more. Yeah, we'll put your ass in jail. So. Anyway, let me see. Yeah, we have 10 tables left, Gold Circle. That's it.
10: Okay.
8: And 203. General admission tickets left. That's it.
10: Selling good, man.
8: So yeah, we're very blessed, and if it sells out, we're gonna have 2,000 people down there, which is, you know, we're grateful for every one of you, and raising as much money as possible. You go to lbveteranoutreach.org, lbveteranoutreach.org, or you can go to dennyradio.com, which is my page.
10: Click on it,
8: or you can go to Denny Radio on Facebook, like you're watching Facebook Live right now from Castillo Funeral Home. Those are all the different ways that you can get in on the tickets. And let's sell this out.
10: We got a couple comments for you online.
8: All right, what you got?
10: Lawson checking in. Good day, fellas. He said Dre was really overreaching with the Pistons hate. It's okay. We don't mind.
8: Nah,
10: it.
8: He was just having fun. I don't care.
10: I covered up the Buckeyes banner behind me with the towel, so I appreciate it. I was trying to find something to hide that mess behind me. Sherry from McCraver's checking in. Have a fabulous show. Actually, I was gonna say good. She wants us to have a fabulous
8: thank
10: show.
8: You Sherry.
10: Dre said that Fox was out for the betters. That was one for the good gamblers out there, which ankle injury in the playoffs, especially the Western Conference Finals, that was a little weird, but hey.
8: Did that affect the game?
10: Definitely. I mean, the Spurs still won, but
8: right,
10: I would like to put a couple dollars on Fox every now and then.
8: I'm assuming he's going to be playing Wednesday.
10: Yeah, he'll be back. And then Terry Hey, Denny and Chris, Nurse Terry checking in.
8: Hey, girl. This video here, is that the video of the dinner I was at last night?
10: Yes.
8: Okay, so I don't know if this is going to play.
10: I hope it does.
8: We'll try it, because our computer is from the 90s. And the video card blows and whatever. Anyway, last night, go to dinner.
10: Yes.
8: We were celebrating.
10: Okay, what was the celebration?
8: Sharon and I and Josh. Olivia was too tired because it's her last week of teaching at Otsego.
10: Don't say it like that.
8: I'm tired. That's what she said.
10: I'm saying you were.
8: She goes, I'm
10: tired.
8: She's a
10: teacher. She's an educator. That's tough.
8: She's tired.
10: Yeah.
8: It's been a long year.
10: Yeah.
8: And it's her last week of school. So we get it. So she didn't show up. So me, Josh, Sharon, we went to Smokehouse 734. Oh, good food.
10: All
8: right. And because I had a coupon. Because I'm all about the coupons. And we were celebrating something.
10: Yeah, the sweet deal.
8: Now, it started raining. We were sitting outside.
10: Okay. What time was this?
8: 5:30.
10: Oh, yeah.
8: 5:45.
10: Yeah.
8: That thunderstorm rolled
10: through. Yeah, it was real rain.
8: Dude, it was so loud, we could hardly hear ourselves talk. It was crazy.
10: Really?
8: We're the only ones sitting out there.
10: Okay.
8: Now, I took a video, and I don't know if you're going to be able to hear it and or see it because this computer blows, but let me bring it up. Let's see what it does. Okay, at least it's right side up. Yeah, there's no audio.
10: Okay. Let me remove it. Let me try to do it from here.
8: All right, see if you can do it.
10: Let's take it back.
8: It says there's audio, but like I said, this computer sucks.
10: And nothing.
8: Yeah, there you go.
10: All right.
8: All right. So we'll
10: But you can see those raindrops. Let me make the noise for you.
8: Yeah. Yeah. There's Josh. Anyway, you know what I can do though?
10: You can pull it up from there.
8: Yeah, I can bring it up from here. And just let you hear the audio. Where the heck is it? Not the screenshot, not that one. Well, where
10: it should be.
8: Here it is.
10: Yeah.
8: All right, let me just. Here's the audio. You should be able to hear a little bit. That's how loud that is. That's the ring.
10: Sounds like static.
8: There's Josh.
5: There he is, the latest employee for SpaceX starting in June. There she is.
11: Who are you sending this to?
5: You grab the show.
11: I
5: don't
11: give my permission.
8: Yeah, Sharon has given her permission. Did you hear how loud that rain is?
10: That rain is really loud.
8: And if you didn't hear what I said when I had it focused on Josh, I said, and there he is, the newest employee at SpaceX. Congratulations, son. So proud of you.
10: That's like working for NASA nowadays.
8: The only other time I saw him this excited, so yesterday, came home, it was too hot, I'm like, screw it, I'm not playing golf. Plus, I wanted it, Josh didn't get back. He was in, he left last Wednesday, he was in Seattle from Wednesday to Sunday night, got home about 12:30, 1 o'clock.
10: Okay.
8: Back home into the condo, so I hadn't seen him Monday morning. But we knew that they were either going to make an offer, a job offer to him, either yesterday or today.
10: Okay.
8: So I'm like, okay, I'm not playing golf today. I'm just going to, you know, hang out and wait and see, you know, what happens with him because I wanted to be there to have that moment. Well, it's like, I don't know, 1:30 and I can hear him in there talking to somebody.
10: Mm-hmm.
8: And all of a sudden he comes out of the bedroom and he's got a big smile on his face. So I knew what that was. He was so excited.
10: That's cool.
8: That he got a job offer and they have three different tiers of pay. First tier is entry level, then there's second tier, and then third tier is what you work up to. They hired him at second tier.
10: Okay, big money.
8: He aced the written test. He didn't get a single one wrong.
10: Okay.
8: He said it was stuff that he did in high school that was on the test, so he rocked it, and they loved him.
10: Yeah.
8: And I'm just so happy for him.
10: Oh, that's cool.
8: Now, you parents out there that are listening, you will know this, though. You're happy. On one hand, and on the other hand, you're very sad because your boy is going to be living 2,000 miles away in Seattle.
10: Hey, a man has to leave his mother and father. It's biblical, man.
8: Yeah, maybe his mom, but not me. So, Dan Man's going to be spending some time in Seattle.
10: Yeah.
8: My Aunt Mary lives there. She's in her 80s.
10: A lot of rain.
8: And I'm going to go see her. I'm like, Aunt Mary, I'm coming to see you.
10: Okay.
8: Coming to, you know, because.
10: My aunt stayed out there for a while. A lot of rain.
8: She's been out there forever, and she loves it.
10: Yeah.
8: People that live out there love it.
10: Mm-hmm. I can't do the rain
8: either.
12: but he loves the mountains, Josh. And he's outdoorsy. And yes, congratulations, son.
10: A West Coast kid.
12: And the great thing about it is there, he said, listen, I got a request. Can I come out after June 5th? Because he's part of the disco party.
10: Oh, okay.
12: And they said, sure.
10: Okay, that's cool.
12: So he'll be at the disco party, people. The question is, will you be? 877-909-1007. That is the Cigar Fair and Uptown Mommy text line. Let's see. Pittsburgh Rick just picked up my shoes to complete my outfit for the disco party.
10: Okay.
12: I'm sure, Rick, you're going to look damn sexy.
10: All right.
12: In whatever it is that you wear for the disco party. All right, we got some Scooble news. His multi-million-dollar pitching arm feels better than it has all season. Just 2 weeks, actually less than 2 weeks, after having that surgery to remove the loose body from his elbow, he's already throwing bullpen sessions. Aren't you surprised by that? Because I am.
10: Why?
12: Well, he wants to sign the biggest contract of his life after this season. And I would think
10: 4 to 6 weeks?
12: Well, not originally. They said 2 to 3 months.
10: Months at first, yeah. But after the surgery, they said about 4 to 6 weeks.
12: And we know who his agent is, the devil, Scott Boras. I would think that they would be overly cautious. So things must be going better than people think. If he's already throwing bullpen sessions, he says, I haven't had any symptoms since the surgery. I didn't realize how much it was impacting my day-to-day until taking that thing out of there, Scooble said. I mean, you couldn't ask for it to go any better. Unfortunately, when he comes back, he's going to be coming back to one of the worst teams in the major leagues. That's
10: they're
12: the going to
10: trade him at the deadline.
12: I hope so, to get something for him.
10: Yeah.
12: Now, more good news. He was in Lakeland to continue the rehab, and now they moved him back to Detroit. So okay. He's back in the Metro. And he's throwing his full array of pitches, they say, like a normal pregame bullpen. He did that yesterday prior to Detroit's home ass-whooping by Cleveland. It was the second bullpen session since the surgery, but he's not throwing at full velocity.
10: No.
12: Just, so he's playing catch.
10: Yeah, a little, just
12: basically
10: tossing the ball around.
12: The hardest part right now is I feel really good and I want to let it go. But I've been instructed not to do that, Scooble says.
10: Relax, son, relax.
12: He is expected to continue a steady progression until he's ready for a rehab start. Gee, I wonder where that rehab start will be.
10: Hopefully the Mud Hens are at home.
12: Normally it is the Mud Hens because it's so close proximity.
10: Yeah. Hopefully they're at home.
12: I saw Verlander pitch in a rehab start.
10: Let me see.
12: Many, many years ago
10: for the
12: Mud Hens. Let me look
10: at their schedule.
12: And it was awesome.
10: I got to see what they're doing in June. So June 9th, they have St. Paul for that full week. So that's your chance right there.
12: I don't know if he would be ready for a start that fast.
10: Okay.
12: Would he?
10: So then it would be
12: later in June.
10: June 30th, right before 4th of July?
12: That's more likely.
10: Okay.
12: And the Mudheads would love it because they would have a guaranteed sellout.
10: For 4th of July, yes.
12: Oh, yeah. Cool. People go nuts to see, nuts to see Scooble.
10: And that's Jeep Fest hype weekend and all that stuff.
12: Oh, yeah. No timetable, though, after that rehab start when he's going to return. A.J. Hinch, the skipper, said the team and its medical staff is not going to skip any steps. But, I mean, they said 2 to 3 months. Now it's like 4 to 6 weeks. So he could be back in June.
10: This is all about what Mr. Boras would like to do, dear man.
12: I know. He wants to get him on the mound. He wants to get him on the mound to show he's fine, put up some decent numbers so he can, you know.
10: That's why you skipped the World Baseball Classic, man. You can't be risking yourself out there. You got big money to get.
12: Hopefully he doesn't pull a Jalen Duren and come back and suck like Duren did in the playoffs.
10: Yeah, but
12: he's not getting a max contract now.
10: And
12: there's no way.
10: I don't think he ever deserved the max.
12: Well, they kept saying max contract, his agent, max contract, he's an all-star, blah blah blah.
10: He'll get a discount.
12: He pooped the bed in the playoffs.
10: We'll get a 30% discount, or he could take a one-year deal.
12: Yeah. There's so much speculation of what the Pistons are going to do. But
10: this is a big offseason, very important for those guys.
12: Yeah, it is. Cade needs help. Tom Cole's going to join us.
10: Are you cool with trading Duren
12: Oh, yeah.
10: For Giannis?
12: Oh, I'd be okay with that, but they got to have to do more than that.
10: Well,
12: Asar Thompson would have to
10: We're not giving up Thompson.
12: Yeah, they'd have to. To get Giannis, they'd have to give up Thompson.
10: I can't. You can have anybody else.
12: I love it.
10: You name it. Cade and Asar are staying. Anybody else? We can teach Asar how to shoot a three.
12: Yeah, Cade and Asar are the two.
10: That's your guy.
12: They're the key.
10: And Dennis, to an extent.
12: Yeah.
10: I can let him go, but to an extent.
12: He's a G League All-Star.
10: No, he's a sixth man of the year potentially one day.
12: For next year?
10: Yeah.
12: Here's what I want. I want Asar Thompson right now at this moment at, what time is it, 10:42?
10: Mm-hmm.
12: I want him to go to the gym right now and start shooting some corner freaking threes.
10: Yes.
12: Develop a shot.
10: Yes.
12: That's the only thing he's missing in his game.
10: Yes. If he gets that corner three down packed with the defense he has, he'll be a Hall of Famer.
12: Because the problem with Asar, he's so awesome on defense.
10: Mm-hmm.
12: But it's 4-on-5 defenders because nobody guards him on offense. He just runs around out there. If he starts getting a corner three,
10: mm-hmm.
12: they got to put somebody out there. And what happens when the guy gets drawn out to the corner? That means the paint's open so JD doesn't suck.
10: JD, and that's how the Cavs beat stop K, honestly. They send Asar's man over there to K to help. Leave Asar in the corner. They were looking at him like, go ahead, shoot it. Who cares?
12: Yeah, they didn't care. All right, we're going to come back. We have a feel-good, good news story of the day. So let's do that for you. And maybe some more, another call or some more text, 877-909-1007. 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
22: 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I done something new for this fight. I done wrestled with an alligator. That's right. I have wrestled with an alligator. Fast. Last night, I cut the light off my bedroom, hit the switch, was in the bed before the room was dark. I'm going to show you how great I am.
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12: One of my childhood heroes right there. Oh, yeah, dude. I had his poster on the wall.
10: I guess I need the mic, huh?
12: A huge. Yeah, that's helpful. I had a poster on the wall.
10: I love Ali, man.
12: And some of my family members were a little bit bigoted, and they weren't thrilled.
10: They weren't happy about the Ali poster.
12: I'm like, he's the greatest athlete of all time. I don't care. Yeah,
10: what? Him, Jim Brown.
12: Yeah, there's nobody like Muhammad Ali.
10: That's the guy.
12: He changed the world, not only in sport, but he changed the world.
10: That is true.
12: All right, welcome back, Denny Radio Sports and More. Let's see if I can stay on time this segment, not go way over like I did yesterday. But yesterday was it was a lot of fun. 877-909-1007, that is the number to call or text. It's now time for the feel-good, good news story of the day. Brought to you by Danny's Cafe in Rossford. And I told you yesterday, and I'm going to tell you again today because you might want to get in on this. They started it yesterday, and they're rolling it through Sunday, July 27th. They're going to give away a $100 gas card every week.
10: Okay.
12: Why? Because Roundabout Construction right there by Danny's, I think it's right in front. It starts June 2nd, goes to August 1st. So they have secured 300-plus additional parking spots available in the LOFNSG parking lot behind the Rossford Recreation Area. I think that's across the street from Danny's. I'm not 100% sure. Somebody who knows calls me. Call me. It's like a minute walk to Danny's. So,
10: not bad. There a little exercise.
12: Get your steps in and, you know, enjoy the live music and all the party nights and free bingo and trivia and karaoke and line dancing and not to mention the great food. All right, hit me with the feel-good, good news story theme.
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25: I've got good news and good news.
12: So there's a 10-year-old boy. He's from Brownsville, Texas.
10: Okay.
12: His name's Ernesto Hernandez, and he's building a business one layer at a time, this little entrepreneur. It started with a single 3D printer and an idea 3 months ago. I mean, most 10-year-old kids, they're playing video games. Not Ernesto. 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So far, he's made a profit of $1,500. Here is Ernesto talking about his business and what he's actually doing.
26: 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Or after school, I would print something. And before football practice, I would also print something. I told my mom I wanted to make money with 3D prints. 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Help people with anxiety, ADHD, and stress. The business is called Jungle, and doing it because I want to invest a house for my mom and me when I grow older.
12: Isn't that something? He's making like keychains and little keepsakes on his 3D printer while he's at school.
10: Yeah.
12: And then he comes home and, you know, dials them up and he sells them.
10: Oh, that's cool.
12: That is your feel-good, good news story of the day, brought to you by Danny's Cafe in Rossford, 600 Dixie Highway, right downtown, the world's cleanest restaurant. And it's true.
10: Our future is bright right there, man. Look at that.
12: Yeah, when you got a kid like that.
10: Yeah.
12: All right, let me ask you, have you seen the Michael movie and do you plan on seeing it?
10: At this point, I'm just waiting for it to come to stream.
12: Okay, so at some point you're going to see it.
10: Yeah.
12: Well, because of that movie, guess what? Thriller, the album,
10: yeah,
12: is now back on top of the charts.
10: Okay.
12: Yes.
10: Sheesh, that's dominance.
12: That is. Let's see, he's making a return to the top of Billboard's top R&B and hip-hop albums chart. Because of the movie, Michael. Of course, the movie was 1982. It landed in the number one spot during the week of May 16th. The album jumped in streaming activities because of the release of the film, sending it back to the top of the list for the first time in four decades. Now, here's the part that's going to blow you away, dude. This is such a jam. Sometimes I play this at the disco party, even though it's not disco, but people just love it. It's close. It's on the border of when disco was still going.
10: Disco 82. Sound.
12: It kind of does. But people always do the dance, you know, the monster dance, because, you know, they're drunk. And I'm okay with that.
10: Mike's the best, man.
12: 6 decades of chart topping.
10: Yes.
12: It's the first for any artist. Thriller's return makes Michael Jackson the first artist to have reached number one on the top R&B hip-hop albums chart in each of the last 6 calendar decades, which is absolutely amazing. And, of course, he died in 09, which makes it even that much more extraordinary. So Michael Jackson continue to break records, even though he's dead.
10: Yeah.
12: It's crazy. All right, let's go to the phones. Good morning and welcome. You're on the ticket. What's your name, please?
0: Good morning. It's Nurse Terry. How are you?
10: Nurse Terry.
12: We are fantastic, Terry. What's on your mind?
0: Okay, so Chris, you need to go see this Michael in theaters. I just saw it last week when I was meeting my daughter in Tennessee, and it was like a concert. I'm not kidding. You get a whole different experience seeing it in the theater.
10: Okay.
12: Yeah, I agree. I agree. See it in the surround sound.
0: We had the whole theater to ourselves. It was crazy. I was like singing. I could have got up.
12: Yeah, nobody wants to see that, Terry.
0: Hey, Danny, I'm going to tell you something. You're going to be proud of me. I'm seeing my orthosurgeon here in a couple of weeks.
12: Okay, your phone sucks.
10: Your phone's breaking up.
12: Your phone sucks, and it keeps breaking up. I don't know why. Stand on one leg, Terry.
0: Okay. Now can you hear me?
12: Oh, yeah, that's a lot better. Never use a damn speakerphone when you call the show.
10: There you go.
12: But anyway.
0: I got off speakerphone. So, no, I made an appointment to see my ortho for my knee replacement.
12: Yeah, you got to do it, man. I was talking to my neighbor, and believe it or not, his name is Guy, my neighbor.
10: I love that name.
12: Guy.
0: Yep.
12: He goes, "Where's the knee braces?" I'm like, "I don't need them anymore." He goes, "You seem to be getting around here pretty well." Yeah. We had a big convo. And I'm like, "Dude, he's got a bad right leg." I said, "Don't wait.
10: Just do it.
12: Get it done.
10: Just do it."
12: Who's your surgeon?
0: Okay, so Dr. Fodish is who I go to. I actually try to get into Dr. Irvin, but he is not taking new patients right now. So I'm like, he's actually that busy.
12: Because he's the best. That's why. Oops,
0: you
12: I lost
0: what?
12: Her.
0: Dr. Fodish is good.
12: Do you want me to make a call? I have pull.
0: Do you?
12: I do.
0: Well, I'm going to go to I do have Dr. Fodish appointment scheduled for June 1st. So,
12: yeah.
0: And I've been established with him. He does robotic assisted. So,
12: okay.
0: And he goes to Wildwood, which that's where I want it because I'm coming home. And then I want to go to Wildwood for my therapy. So,
12: okay. Yep. All right.
0: And I met a therapist that works there. And he said Dr. Irvin's patients do really well. He said Dr. Vovos, who's in with Dr. Irvin, does really well. And he said Dr. Fodish's patients do very well. So he was, I asked him, trust me, I was like on it. I'm like, okay. I need to know.
12: Now, Wildwood, they're the best.
0: I'm scared.
12: Yeah, you'll be fine.
0: I know, and I just hope I do as well as you do, because you did very well. And I was like, you, like when you said last, a couple weeks ago, you go, I feel like I go out running, and I'm going, oh my God, he feels that good. Like
12: I do. I jog a little bit on the golf course, but don't tell my doc. All right, Terry, I'm up against a break. I got to go, girl. Have a great day.
0: Okay.
10: All right, Nurse Terry.
0: Right. It sounds good.
12: All right, see you. Bye.
0: Right, bye.
12: Oh, she'll be at the disco party.
10: All right, we're going to have a good time.
12: And she's single, ready to mingle, boys.
10: Oh, yeah. So
12: get after that. All right, we have to break. Another hour to go. Tom Cole.
10: Yes,
12: Tuesdays with Tom. He's fired up about a bunch of stuff. We'll chat it up with him and a bunch of other stuff. We got some NFL news, and maybe we'll...
10: That first hour flew by.
12: Yeah, it did. Yeah. We got more to go. 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
1: We got a couple comments.
0: 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That's a Cigar Affair and Uptown Mommy text line. They have 1,000 boxes open. All right, give me some of those messages.
1: Lawson checking in again. He says, you have to park almost that far away on busy days anyways.
0: What's he talking about?
1: He's talking about Danny.
0: Oh, yeah, Danny. Yeah,
1: when they're rocking and rolling. And then Seahawks 12th man late to the party. He said, good morning, gentlemen. Did you guys talk about the game last night?
0: Yeah. Which game? The last hockey night. Game?
1: He's talking about basketball.
0: Is he? Yeah. Yeah, we did.
1: We did.
0: Wemby.
1: Full breakdown.
0: Wemby. 40-20. I mean, that dude's a beast.
1: Is he better than Wilt?
0: No.
1: Oh.
0: Yeah, you can't. Yeah, there's nobody better than Wilt.
1: Okay.
0: Because in his era, he was such a physical specimen. He was unstoppable.
1: How would Wemby do in that era? Just wonder.
0: I think he would do okay if they had 3-point line.
1: Okay.
0: But I think he could because he can handle the damn ball, and he's like 8 feet tall.
1: He's quick, yeah. He's athletic.
0: Unbelievable.
1: I'll give you that.
0: His only downfall is he's French. Frenchy. Oh. Anyway, that's all I got.
1: Thanks for playing along, guys.
0: Yeah, we do appreciate that. All right, game one tonight between Cleveland Cavaliers and the New York Knicks. The league opened the season with these teams on national TV and put them on Christmas Day, too. Mm. Oh, well, there you go. It's rigged. That's why the Pistons lost. The NBA pulled the strings because all these games are rigged, and they forced Detroit to poop the bed in Game 7, laid an egg, embarrassed themselves. By the way, can I just throw this out here, Hollywood, while I'm thinking of it? I think all the talk when it comes to the Detroit Pistons about going to work and putting the hard hats on and Detroit tough and taking on the personality of the sissy of the city, all dogs,
1: all
0: of that. And then any comparison to the Bad Boys, it's got to stop.
1: It's got to stop, people.
0: It has to stop now. Here's why. You don't want to take on the personality of the city of Detroit because the city of Detroit hasn't won squat in 20 years.
1: I mean the citizens, the people.
0: Okay, well, the citizens are the sports teams. That's who we root for. That's who we want to win. You take on our personality.
1: They're talking about more of the G.
0: And before they won then, when was the last championship in Detroit? Let me help you out. What? Pistons, 92?
1: Mm-hmm.
0: Whatever. Okay.
1: Yeah, the Wings.
0: Okay, the Wings did. We did. But listen, being a Detroit professional sports fan of all the sports, it's hard. Talked about it yesterday. It's hard.
1: It's depressing.
0: So I don't know if you want to take on the personality of Detroit because you can make a case, and I'm not making it, but you can make a case that Detroit citizenry, a bunch of losers.
1: No, the blue-collar mentality is what they're talking about.
0: Okay, what does that get you?
1: Well,
0: it gets you nothing.
1: It gets you bounced now.
0: Dude, when you think...
1: We need to flop more. We need to be more like New York.
0: No.
1: And see? Well, that's what they're talking about when they say take on the mentality of the city because Cade could sell more stuff easily. Durant could say, oh, I got fouled and fall out on the ground. But we don't do that.
0: I only want 2 players to come back.
1: Who?
0: Cade Cunningham, Ausar Thompson.
1: You don't care about Dennis, huh?
0: I don't. I don't care about any of them. I think he's a G League All-Star.
1: No.
0: He needs to show me more.
1: He did. Went from the G League to giving you 17 points.
0: All right, I'll give you Jenkins. I like him. Don't get me wrong.
1: Dennis.
0: But everybody else can go.
1: I'm cool with that.
0: Everyone.
1: I'm okay with that.
0: Let's flip the team. All right. So
1: big off season.
0: The NBA obviously rigged it because they opened the season with the Cavs and the Knicks, and then they put them on against each other Christmas Day,
1: mm-hmm.
0: and now they're meeting again in the Eastern Conference Finals. Donovan Mitchell versus Jalen Brunson.
1: Mm-hmm.
0: So you've got Flopper A and Flopper 1A. Both flop.
1: This is the Emmys.
0: It's embarrassing.
1: The Emmys, baby. Let's see who can act the best.
0: Mitchell is finally in his first conference finals. And, of course, the Cavs survived that brutal seven-game series with Detroit. And, of course, Game 7 was rigged. The Cavs are ready. I really think they are. If they play like they did against Detroit, they'll sweep them.
1: No.
0: If they play like they did against Detroit in Game 7, if they play every game like that.
1: Like defensively, like
0: no,
1: Game 7.
0: Everything.
1: No.
0: If they do.
1: The Pistons can't score over 100 points.
0: Okay, I'm not talking about the Pistons.
1: But I'm saying New York is known for offense.
0: Okay, the intensity of their defense shut down Detroit. The intensity of that defense against New York, you're going to shut them down. New York is overrated. I'm here to tell you.
1: Okay.
0: The Knicks are overrated.
1: I think you just have a little survivor's remorse because you saw that atrocity of a game 7, but the Pistons haven't been an offensive team. New York is an offensive team. That's all they got. Their offense. They're going to outscore you. They're going to outflop you.
0: Yeah, but is Obi-Wan Kenobi going to play?
1: Yeah, he'll be back. I can double check the he's been off. They took a week off. They're healthy now. I feel like you can only get better. No injuries right now. So I'm assuming that he's back. Full roster, ready to go. We had a week off. Might be a little rust in game one. I'll give you game one, but I don't – a sweep?
0: No, I said only if they play like they did in game seven for every game they play.
1: I think that was
0: them.
1: Their problem, though. They were inconsistent, even
0: well,
1: during
0: true.
1: The Pistons series.
0: That's true. I mean, the way they lost game six,
1: mm-hmm.
0: that was ugly.
1: Yeah.
0: So, I mean, they got it in them to throw up a clunker.
1: Mm-hmm.
0: So, we'll see what happens. Cleveland has played 14 playoff games already. New York has been resting after they swept Philly.
1: Mm-hmm.
0: The Knicks haven't reached the NBA Finals since 1999, and the city believes this team is different.
1: 99.
0: It's been a while, bro.
1: That was a good year for me, man.
0: Yeah. Madison Square Garden tonight is going to be rocking, complete chaos with all the celebrities. Blah, whatever.
1: You don't like that?
0: No, it's actually okay. It's okay. I'm okay with it.
1: You don't want to see Spike Lee getting up and... all in the ref's face.
0: It's all
1: players' face.
0: It's all entertainment.
1: You get to see Kendall Jenner.
0: Yeah, I don't really care about Kendall Jenner. I don't really care.
1: I like the spectacle. That's all it is.
0: Yeah. Hold on a second. Somebody's calling me right now. I can't talk right now because I'm on the air. I thought everybody knew my schedule.
1: You changed it. They knew 2 to 4.
0: Oh, that's right.
1: They knew 2 to 4, but now you're pushing it.
0: I am pushing it. All right. So, Obi-Wan Kenobi, he's listed as probable.
1: Mm-hmm.
0: OG Ananobi, recovering from that hammy. Hammies are hard to come back from, dude.
1: It's tough.
0: It is. We'll see. Now, there's some coaching connections.
1: Yes.
0: Mike Brown previously coached where? Cleveland.
1: Mm-hmm. LeBron James.
0: They fired his ass, didn't they?
1: Yeah, they got him out of here.
0: Cavs coach Kenny Atkinson previously worked for the Knicks.
1: Okay.
0: Both coached together with the Warriors organization.
1: Under Steve Kerr. Mm-hmm.
0: And then you got Mobley and Allen versus Cat inside. If Mobley and Allen do what they did against Detroit, against the Knicks, they're going to win this series.
1: Mobley has no shot on checking Cat, but Jared Allen can.
0: All right. That's what I'm saying.
1: Jared Allen can. If they put Mobley on him, he'll get 25 and 10.
0: Yeah, they're not going to do that. Can Cleveland handle the Garden crowd after an emotional Game 7?
1: Yeah.
0: Well, they answered an emotional crowd in Detroit.
1: It's different.
0: It is different.
1: It's different. New York
0: Have you ever been to Madison Square Garden?
1: No.
0: I saw Michael Jackson there.
1: Yeah.
0: The Victory Tour, and I think it was 1984. I was working, where was I? I think it was at RQN.
1: I've never been to New York City.
0: And we did a New York City.
1: I'm not a big fan of rats in crowded places.
0: We did a promotion where we had listeners, one listener and a guest, go to New York City for the Michael Jackson concert. And you got to go with me.
1: I thought you were going to say you got to meet Mike.
0: No.
1: Oh. Wow.
0: And the place is spectacular.
1: Okay.
0: It's just unbelievable. Yeah, there you'll see rats. You go to New York, you're going to see rats. You take the subway, you're going to see rats.
1: I'm not a big fan of rats.
0: Some rats are on 2 feet walking around. They're rats. But yeah, at some point you got to go to New York.
1: Yeah, I said I got to make a summer trip.
0: I've been there like 3-4 times. Back when I was a Letterman fan, when he had taped his show, when it was the Late Show.
1: Yeah.
0: Or the, not the Late Show, when he was on NBC. I went there twice for a taping of that.
1: I would go for like New Year's Eve until I found out the horror stories that you had to like stay inside the beer. Not a fan of that.
0: Yeah. No, not a fan either.
1: Yeah.
0: So will New York come out rusty tonight after their long layoff?
1: I think there will be some defensive rust, but offensively I think they'll be fine.
0: All right. Most analysts are predicting New York to win, but it's going to be close.
1: Well, most analysts have New York bias, so don't listen.
0: It's not just NBA, though. There's New York bias in every sport.
1: Yeah. If you're an East Coast team, they love you. You're the greatest ever. You can do no wrong. Yeah. I'm not rooting for Cleveland only because I don't believe in rooting for the team that beat me. I know most people be like, "Well, I lost to the champ."
0: Yeah,
1: it's like,
0: that's my philosophy, and I'm a closet Cavs fan. I want them to win something without LeBron, they just did.
1: So you're a closet LeBron hater too?
0: No, no, I like LeBron. I want LeBron to come back and finish his career in Cleveland.
1: So
0: that's what I want.
1: In order for him to do that, they can't win the championship.
0: Why?
1: Because then it's going to look like he's coming back for a ring.
0: He's coming back for a ring. I got news for you. They're not getting by San Antonio.
1: Okay.
0: If they can get by New York, I'm telling you, I texted you last night before the San Antonio game.
1: I agree with it.
0: I said, here's my teams.
1: That was fair.
0: San Antonio versus Cleveland. I wanted to get that on record before either of the series started. I think San Antonio is going to shock the world and beat OKC.
1: That would be big.
0: And I think they're going
1: to. That's a one-man wrecking crew, though. You think he can keep that up?
0: Dude, what's his name? Stephon?
1: Castle?
0: Yes. That dude, he's a baller.
1: Come on. I'm not De'Aaron Fox. I'm not saying it like those guys are bums. I'm saying it more.
0: Did Fox play last night?
1: No, he didn't play.
0: Did San Antonio win without him?
1: They did.
0: He's coming back.
1: Yeah.
0: Gee, I wonder if they're going to be worse or better.
1: I like San Antonio. I was with you on that one. I just think New York comes out because, you know, they need a big market in order to keep those ratings up.
0: Yeah, for those of you watching on Castillo Funeral and Cremation Facebook Live, here is my impression of the New York Knicks in big moments. Here it is. Chokers. Right, Reggie? They've had 9 days off.
1: Yes. Good break.
0: They're coming up flat.
1: Okay.
0: Cleveland just had to play for their life.
1: They're old.
0: They're rolling.
1: And
0: they're
1: tired.
0: No, they're not.
1: James Harden is like 36, 37. Donovan Mitchell's in his 30s. We can't keep doing that at this old age, man. I stayed up late last night. Look at me now.
0: I hear that the beard, next to all his beard supplies, his razors and all his stuff, right next to that is a cooler of Red Bull.
1: Mm.
0: And it gives you wings. Okay. So I think he's going to be fine.
1: All right.
0: I mean, if you can't suck it up for one game, come on. And we're going to break here shortly because we got Tom Cole standing by.
1: He's
0: awesome. Tuesday with Tom.
1: Yes.
0: Game 7, Cavs and Pistons. Yes. It was Dan Gilbert. He rented 25 buses, filled them with about 1,400 fans, sent them on their way to see the Cavs win Game 7. Saturday night at Cavs Hotel, the team was having dinner. And sitting away from the rest of the players were the coaches and families and traveling team staff, whatever. They weren't, but they were in the same room, but they were just sitting over. And who comes walking up to Coach Kenny Atkinson's table?
1: Who was it?
0: Well, Kenny is sitting with the prez of basketball operations and Dan Gilbert, the, what, $22.5 billion man?
1: Big money, Mr. Rocket Mortgage.
0: That's him. He's there.
1: Selling Detroit. He one lives. Block at a time.
0: He lives in Michigan.
1: Mm-hmm.
0: I want to say he lives in.
1: I think it is West Bloomfield.
0: I think it is West Bloomfield, where all the rich people live.
1: Beautiful area.
0: Anyway, and then Atkinson was asked to describe the sit-down with his boss. He says it was the coolest thing. It was like a surprise. He just kind of surprised us, you know.
1: Nope.
0: I'm not having dinner with Dan every night. Mm. It was kind of special.
1: Okay.
0: It was cool that he did it. And then he had some advice.
1: What was the advice?
0: The advice was, among the advice
1: if
0: that
1: you
0: Gilbert
1: lose, you're fired.
0: Offered him, he said was, Jarrett Allen is the key to Game 7.
1: Mm.
0: He's the key to this whole thing, Dan Gilbert said. The spark.
1: Okay.
0: Is Jarrett Allen. And I said, really? So what did he do when he got back to the hotel? He designed the first play of the game for Jarrett Allen. And it turns out Allen dominated the Cavs' ass-whooping of the Pistons. He had 23.7 boards.
1: Yeah, Dan knew that Jalen Duren sucked.
0: Well, all you got to do is watch one game and you realize that. Now, here's the part that is just the dumbest thing ever. The Pistons gave the Cavs some extra tickets, according to a league source.
1: Why?
0: Why would it doesn't say why. So since, well, Dan Gilbert.
1: I don't care.
0: Surprised he doesn't own the Tigers or the Pistons or the Red Wings because he's a Michigan guy.
1: Is he? He's a traitor.
0: He owns
1: he does
0: all of downtown Cleveland, and yet he lives in Detroit. He won't
1: he owns
0: live in that.
1: Most of downtown Detroit, too.
0: I know, but he won't live in Cleveland. He lives in Detroit.
1: I don't blame him for that.
0: Well, that's true. So Dan Gilbert had to call in a favor. Say, listen, I need more tickets. I'm renting 25 bucks boxes. So he probably talked to little Tommy Goris from the, you know.
1: I don't think that's okay, though.
0: I don't either. You don't let the enemy in.
1: No.
0: You block the doors. You
1: no
0: don't
1: matter
0: let him
1: how
0: in.
1: Much money he spends with you and for that city. And
0: yeah.
1: Yeah. No, I'm not a fan of that.
0: So he lines up 25 buses and made sure team employees who wanted to go to the game could. Some of the fans jumped on these tickets. Gilbert paid for smaller bus fleets to take fans to games earlier in the series, but not this one. These were nice ones. The dude's 64 years old. He's worth $22.4 billion, according to Forbes.
1: Blood money.
0: And again, no more talk about the Pistons and the hard hats and going to work and comparisons to the bad boys. Not after what you did in Game 7. Sorry. And then the last NBA note, and then we're going to break. You see the Pels got your coach?
1: Yep.
0: They hired former Magic coach Jamal Mosley.
1: Great pickup, guys.
0: He's the new head coach there. They announced yesterday. He led the Magic to 3 consecutive playoff berths over the 3 years.
1: He finds a way to get the most out of young players.
0: Orlando is going to regret getting rid of him.
1: I agree. Unless they get Billy.
0: Unless they
1: Billy
0: what?
1: Billy Donovan.
0: Oh, yeah, yeah. That'd be the only one. Are they going to get him?
1: I don't know yet.
0: Does he want to live in Mickey Land?
1: He's a Florida guy.
0: Is he?
1: He coached at Florida.
0: You know who the GM or the president of player personnel is for New Orleans?
1: Who?
0: How about Joe Dumars?
1: Oh, that's where he Pelicans, snuck off to.
0: Pelicans executive vice president, Joe Dumars.
1: All right.
0: Jamal has earned tremendous respect across the NBA for his leadership, professionalism, and the strong relationships he develops with players and staff.
1: Were you okay when they got rid of Joe Dumars from the Pistons?
0: I like Joe Dumars. I love Joe Dumars. I didn't like seeing him go.
1: I think he held on to that core from 04, 08.
0: Too long.
1: Yeah.
0: Yeah, me too.
1: And not picking up Carmelo and the Darko Milicic draft.
0: Oh, my gosh. That was the dumbest
1: Darko,
0: draft ever.
1: Darko. He sucked.
0: Yeah, he did suck. With a capital S. You know who doesn't suck? Tom Cole.
1: Triple threat, baby.
0: Anyway, Tom's going to join us next, so stick around. Denny Radio Sports and more. 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
9: 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Yes, a triple threat Hall of Famer. And he joins us now. Tom, welcome to the broadcast. How are things in your world, my man? Okay, can't hear me, Hollywood. Say something. Can he hear you?
10: What's up, Tom? Can you hear us? Maybe not. Is your mic muted? No.
9: No.
10: He can't
9: yours
10: hear
9: is.
10: Us. Here, let's take a mic.
9: Unmute yours. Your mic's muted.
10: Yeah, but
9: yeah,
10: then,
9: you can't hear.
10: Then it'll be that echo.
9: Oh, we don't want that.
10: We don't want that. There you go.
11: Got you now.
9: Okay, you know what you could do is mute your sound from this, like the speaker.
10: It is.
9: That's what's happening. Because that's what I do over at York.
10: Let's see.
9: All right, Tom, can you hear us?
11: Oh, no, got you
9: we
11: now.
9: Got the damn echo. Is what we got. Should I get?
10: You can turn the PC off.
9: Do what?
10: Turn the PC off.
9: All right. So how's?
10: There we go. He can hear you.
9: Yeah, but he. That's the way he gets on the air. I don't know, Tom. It's really weird how every week we have this issue. Somebody is trying to prevent Tom from being on this show.
11: So, well, they're smart.
9: No, dude, you're awesome. All right, let's just start. I'm just going to ride the pot because I'm known for
10: that. He can hear you now, I think.
9: I know, but
11: gotcha.
9: For him.
11: Gotcha.
10: He got us.
11: Yeah,
9: but there's still echo. Hear the echo?
10: I just muted. Oh.
9: Yeah, there's going to be an echo.
11: No echo on my end.
9: All right, Pistons-Cavs game 7. Tell me what you thought of that complete sheet show, and the Pistons didn't even show up. Your thoughts?

0: That's Tom Cole. Now he can't hear me. Okay, okay, I'm going to do it from here, so you leave it. Tom, give me your thoughts on Pistons-Cavs Game 7.
1: Well, you know, I'm a little disappointed in Pistons fans in that I thought they had a great season. I thought the progression of where the club is going is excellent. You know, you win, what, 14 how many years ago, and now you win 60, you win a series, you take it to a seventh game and a second series. That's progression. That's doing it right. They need one legitimate scorer opposite Cade, and they can go all the way. I don't understand people, you know, being so upset and downtrodden on the Pistons. They're doing it right. They're going to get there. And what people don't know, who don't coach or don't play, it's a process. And it does not happen overnight. And it is not easy to win a championship. Extraordinarily difficult. So they're doing the right things. And the future's good.
0: I agree. I mean, it was hard to watch. And I just got to remind myself that 2 years ago, they only had 14 wins. I just got to remind myself of that. Yeah, I know that's an excuse. But in reality, to go from 14 wins 2 years ago to you know, being the number one seed in the East, fine. We're missing a couple players. I think it's more than just a score. I think we need a big man with some presence in there and not somebody who's just going to roll over in the playoffs. But I am encouraged. Do you have any thoughts on did you watch or see any of the highlights of San Antonio sticking it to OKC last night?
1: Well, A, I loved it, and B, I think I proposed this to you guys a while back. I'd just watch a Wemby channel. You just give me the Wemby games that he's playing. I don't care if they're exhibitions, real games. Pick up in somebody's backyard. I want to watch Wemby 24/7, 7 days a week. This guy is a phenomenon. He's so special, it's ridiculous.
0: All right, let's go to the Tigers, the Detroit Tigers. They got good news. Scooble, by Chris and I's calculation, what did we say? By end of June, he might be down here throwing a rehab game and maybe back with the Tigers 4th of July. We're just guessing. We know it's going better. It's not going to be 2 to 3 months like they originally said. But if you're Scooble, do you want to – by the time he comes back, their season may be over. Give me your thoughts on the Detroit Tigers, Tom Cole.
1: Well, Dan in Hollywood, you're absolutely right. By the time Scooble comes back, this version of the Tigers are going to be 12 games out, and it's going to be over. It'll be over early July, no matter what Scooble does. You know, they couldn't offset the tremendous amount of injuries. They can't hit the baseball. They don't have a really good bat-to-ball skills on the team. And if they don't hit home runs, they can't produce runs at all. They can't get base-to-base. They got to hit home runs. Keith doesn't have a home run. He's hitting 300. He has good power. He has no homers. I mean, and he's a great player, but it's just they're not good enough. I think last year was a little bit of an aberration. Things went their way, and they got lucky a little bit, and they're just not good enough.
0: Yeah, I think A.J. Hinch, I think he's done. I really do. I think that they're going to bounce him, you know, by the end of the season. I mean, they won't do it during the season, but I think he's in trouble because the expectations were so high this year, and it's just – I mean, could it go any worse? I mean,
1: Hollywood says maybe it could get worse. I'm not sure. But, they're putting four guys out in a lineup that really, honestly, guys, I'm not touting our athletic ability, but I mean, I can make an out every time up. I can strike out four times.
0: Yeah.
1: Maybe ground out once. But they're put Zach Short is an automatic out. That's four outs. I love the catcher, the backup Rogers. Great team guy, great defensive catcher. That's four automatic outs. Wenzel Perez, I don't know what's happened to Wenzel, but he's cooked. That's four automatic outs when they're in the lineup every day. That's 12 outs that we give up every day. We're not good enough to do that.
2: Now, you can't blame Hinch for the injuries.
0: No, that's true. Tough part. And they do have a lot of injuries, and they got to do something.
2: Yeah.
0: They're going to get swept by Cleveland. Cleveland's one of their best pitchers pitching tonight. Tigers got nothing.
2: Yeah, that's fair.
0: Anyway, all right, let's switch over to the NFL because that's all I really care about. Because I'm encouraged now that the Pistons are done, Tigers are done. I can look forward to the Lions. The Lions have an easier schedule.
2: Mm-hmm.
0: I'm excited about that. They will contend for the division.
2: For sure.
0: Give me your thoughts on the schedule. And we talked about this yesterday. When do you think a team is coming to London?
1: Yes, a couple years. I think 2 years they'll go to London. All they're waiting for is some whacked out billionaire to want to join the billionaires club and get a team in London. But they will never, ever, ever, ever, ever make football a number one sport in Europe.
2: Mm-hmm.
1: It's soccer. It's always going to be soccer. So that in itself is ridiculous. It'll just be a cash grab. The National Fortune League is what they're about. If they can make money any way, you know, they do it. The exhibition games, they play 4 exhibition games. You're supposed to be concerned about players' health. That's a cash grab. They don't need 4 exhibition. 1 exhibition game, and then you have mixed practices with other teams. That's all you need. But they don't care. They want the cash. Anything related to cash, you know, they will do. And as far as the Lions, I hope it's a great season for them. I think it'll be better. You're right, their schedule, Denny and Hollywood, is a little easier. I think it's hard to win a game in the NFL, to be honest with you, but I think they've got a good organization, a good coach, solid base. If they can block the middle, in other words, if you
2: Tom was rolling, too.
0: He was writing the best friggin' comment he was ever going to say in the history of sports talk radio and more of what happened. They got him.
2: Mercury, man.
0: They got him. Now there's no Mercury in retrograde. I don't know what's going on. It's like every time we have Tom on, you know, and then all of a sudden, that's the wrong thing.
2: I was going to say, Josh is just going,
0: see if we go back to Tom Cole, see if we lost him. Tom, can you hear us?
2: No, we'll have to kick him and bring him back.
0: Oh, that sucks.
2: Yeah.
0: All right, you want to? That's what I tried to do.
2: It's okay.
0: All right, well, Tom will call back. He'll jump back.
2: Phone calls with time.
0: Yeah,
2: moving.
0: We might have to start doing it with phone calls. Wasn't it last week we couldn't get it to work, so we did it
2: 2 weeks
0: ago?
2: It worked perfect last week. Yeah.
0: Yeah, I don't know what's going on with this computer. It totally sucks.
2: So brand new.
0: Yeah.
2: It's nice.
0: Yeah.
2: From the 80s.
0: It is brand new.
2: It's retro.
0: I don't know. I'm just encouraged for the Lions. Tom is, he gets pretty fired up over, you know, the owners and how greedy they are. And, you know, I just.
2: Lions will have a better year. Last year was expected, honestly.
0: I don't think so. No.
2: They could have won 1 or 2 more games. You were optimistic about the Pistons. I'm more optimistic about the Lions.
0: Oops, that's the wrong one.
2: There
0: All right, there we go. Tom, you back? Hello, Tom, can you hear me?
2: Hollywood. Yeah, you got you.
0: All right, Tom, can you hear us? Oh, my gosh, this is ridiculous. He can't hear us again.
2: Anything?
0: Yeah, he can't hear us. All righty. This is kind of awesome.
2: Yeah.
0: All right, Tom, I'm gonna call him on his phone. Oh, no, he's on his phone, so he can't use his phone.
2: He just has to get off the stream. We'll just call him.
0: Oh, my gosh, this is just so ridiculous. The stuff we go through for you people. I was going to call him on my cell phone, so hold on. But I don't want to do that. I want to call him on this phone, right?
2: Yeah, just dial it in.
0: Nah, I'm just going to hold my mic, the phone up to my mic, because It'll be a hell of a lot easier.
2: All right, well, Tom, we're about to call you.
0: Yeah, I'm about to call you, Tom. Of course, he can't hear us, so it doesn't really matter. Here we go. Siri, call Tom Cole, mobile. Let's see if she'll do it.
2: I gave him the good old sign language for phone call.
0: Calling Tom Cole.
2: That's how you know I'm old school right there.
0: All righty. Let's go speakerphone. Let's go with Tom Cole.
3: Tom Cole from the Taylor Automotive family.
0: Sorry, Mr.
2: Cole. You got to do it again. Yeah. I like Tom's voice.
0: We are a well-oiled machine, ladies and gentlemen. We're a top-notch outfit, aren't we?
3: Hi, Tom Cole from the Taylor.
0: Okay.
2: Well,
0: yeah. Now he's not taking my call.
2: I would ignore you.
0: Was it something I said?
2: You're making him look bad.
0: All right, now he's calling me.
2: Okay.
0: Hello, Tom. Let me go to the phone. Hello, Tom. Can you hear me?
3: I got you, Dan.
2: There we go.
0: All right, so we're just going to do it this way over my friggin' phone because something is going on. There's somebody that's trying to keep you from getting heard.
2: They can't silence Tom.
0: Yeah, there's no way. All right, were you done with your rippage on the NFL and how they're a bunch of greedy people?
4: Well, I have one thing, it's a very important thing I truly believe, and that is that, you know, they hired 10 new head coaches in the NFL, which is certainly a prestigious job, no question about it. The league is 70% black, and of the 10 new head coaches in the NFL, how many of them were African-American? And the answer is zero. And of the 32 head coaches in the NFL, how many of them are African-American? And the answer is three. There are great black coaches everywhere. That is totally, totally, completely unacceptable.
2: Agreed.
0: Okay, so here's the question. Why? Why is it this way? They put in the Rooney Rule.
2: Oh, brother.
0: Which is a joke.
2: There you go.
0: So why do the NFL owners and the billion-dollar club, why do they ignore this? What is the reasoning behind it other than maybe the obvious? Tom, your thoughts go.
4: Yeah, I think it is, Dan, in Hollywood. I think it is the obvious. I think this billionaires club is the NFL fortune league. I think that they think they're above the law. They can do whatever they want. They don't have to adhere to anything. And I hate to say it. I mean, we wrote a book not that long ago on Black in the Pocket in the 60s, 70s, and 80s. Black quarterbacks did not get their chance in the NFL. They were moved to running back, defensive back, wide receiver. Now it's changed. Half the quarterbacks in the NFL are black, and that's great. It's the way it should be. But these rich, I hate to say it. It's hurtful to say. These rich billionaire old guy white owners don't pick African-American coaches. I mean, that's a flat reality. I don't know what other excuse anybody else can give, but that's it.
0: You agree with that, Hollywood?
2: Yeah. I mean, they want someone they're comfortable with.
0: That is just ridiculous. I just want a winner. I don't care if you're pink. Just win.
2: Even when you look at these coaching trees, they're picking from certain coaching trees. If you're a Shanahan,
0: right,
2: or you're coming from McVay, or you're coming from Sean Payton, and if you look at their coaching staff, it's going to be your offensive coordinator or your quarterback's coach or your passing game coordinator.
0: Right.
2: Those guys don't look like me.
0: It's a shame.
2: It's all right.
0: Hi, Tom. You're the community outreach coordinator at Taylor Automotive, locally owned, locally committed. What are you working on right now for Taylor?
4: Thanks, Ben. Thanks, Hollywood. Tomorrow we're bringing in the UT coaches, men's and women's, and some of their players to Taylor. And we're going to do a little interview photo op. We have a thing where every year we donate to the women foul shots through the entire season, men foul shots through the entire season. We add them up. We donate a dollar. It doesn't sound like much, but it becomes 806, which then Steve kindly doubles. And then we'll write a check tomorrow for the Cherry Street Mission.
2: That's cool.
0: That is awesome. You guys do so much good stuff. We appreciate that. Tom, have a great day, my man. Thank you.
2: All right, Tom.
4: Dan in Hollywood, I appreciate you guys.
2: My guy.
0: All right, man. See ya. Tom Love Cole, Tom, Tuesdays with Tom. Unfortunately, I don't know what's going on with the video with him. He's the only guy.
2: That was the NFL trying to silence him.
0: I think it was.
2: They knew.
0: I mean, listen, I know there's people probably rolling their eyes.
2: Oh, brother. Here they go again with that stuff.
0: Here's what I want to know. How many teams are they in the NFL? 32?
2: 32.
0: Three black coaches.
2: Yeah.
0: Okay.
2: Somebody will argue that that's 10% of the population, which black people make up 10 to 15.
0: Okay.
2: But it's not the league.
0: The league is 70% black.
2: And it's probably higher than that.
0: But I guess what you could say is, well, can't white coaches coach black players?
2: Yeah, for sure.
0: Do black coaches have an advantage over white coaches to coaching black players?
2: No, it's just the opportunities aren't equal.
0: Yeah.
2: It's just not equal.
0: Yeah.
2: Equality, my brother.
0: Yeah.
2: And equity.
0: These owners suck. All right, we got one more segment to go, and then we'll stop sucking and hand it over to Rich Eisen, who doesn't
2: suck. He's good.
0: Suck. He's really good.
2: He has black people who work for him.
0: He's good. He's good. Hey, Urban Meyer's in the news.
2: Uh-oh.
0: Yeah. Wait till you hear this one. I'll come back with that and our parting thoughts. Denny Radio Sports and More brought to you by Cinco de Mayo Mexican Bar and Grill. continues next on ESPN Radio 100.7, The Ticket.
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0: Is Seahawks 12th man, is he trying to comfort us with his comment?
2: What did he say?
0: I'm still here, fellas. I don't have a problem with the show. Every show isn't going to be perfect all the time. All right, thanks,
2: that's,
0: dude.
2: That's my motto.
0: Appreciate that.
2: Did you hear the Wimby quote that was in the rejoin?
0: I did not.
2: That was Wimby.
0: That was not Wimby. Stop with that. Speaking of Wimby, he got some extra motivation last night, you were telling me, before the game. What was that motivation for Wimby? What did he have, 41 and 20 boards?
2: 42.
0: 42 point whatever he had. Yeah. And 1,000 blocks.
2: Yeah, well, he had like 3 blocks.
0: Oh, is that all he had?
2: Yeah, but he was balling yesterday.
0: He was.
2: There was a video ESPN had of his perspective.
0: Yeah, 41 points he had.
2: Yeah, 41, 24, 3, and 3.
0: Yeah.
2: No passing. He was ball hogging, as they used to say back in the day.
0: Yeah, that's it. So what was his motivation before the game start?
2: That beautiful presentation of our new MVP, back-to-back, first time in a while. I forgot when it was, but Shai Gilgeous-Alexander. The last time anyone other than Wimby will win that award for the next 10 years, even though they're going to get tired of him.
0: But yeah, just like they did with LeBron and Mike, Michael Jordan. Yeah,
2: but I don't.
0: So they did the presentation saying he is the best of the MVP.
2: Adam Silver.
0: Or the NBA. He's Adam Silver's there, the alien. Dude looks like he's from another friggin' planet. And Wimby's sitting there watching all this.
2: Yeah.
0: Dude, that had to fire him up.
2: He has that Michael Jordan in him. I took it personal.
0: Yeah. Is that what he said? Good. I like it.
2: I love Wimby, though.
0: I do, too. He's the Wimby-A. All right, NFL news. As we told you yesterday, Aaron Rodgers, official now, 42-year-old, four-time NFL MVP. He made a surprise appearance at the Pittsburgh Steelers practice field yesterday for the start of voluntary organized team activities, the OTAs, which he never came to before.
2: He's on a mission.
0: He was out there jogging, and he's wearing his white number 8 jersey after he finalized a 1-year deal to return to the club.
2: This is it.
0: Who's the coach of the Steelers?
2: Mike McCarthy.
0: Who did Aaron Rodgers have his most success with as a coach?
2: Mike McCarthy.
0: And he's now the coach of the Steelers.
2: And it's going to mean absolutely nothing.
0: How do you know that?
2: You think the Steelers are going to do something this year?
0: Well, if Mike McCarthy...
2: Mr. 12-4?
0: If Mike McCarthy... 12-4 would be amazing.
2: Well, that would be 12-5 is 17 games.
0: Okay, 12-5 would be amazing for the Steelers.
2: They'll have a good regular season.
0: You think so? I think you're being crazy optimistic.
2: That's just what Mike McCarthy is known for. He'll get you to 12-4 in the first round exit.
0: He won a Super Bowl, dude.
2: That was once.
0: He's got it in him. How many coaches? Hello, Dan Campbell. Hello, Detroit Lions. Hello, Cleveland Browns.
2: He won one Super Bowl 15 years ago.
0: Doesn't matter.
2: When Aaron was in his prime. Aaron was dealing that year.
0: Maybe, but you still got one.
2: He got one.
0: I mean, you can't discount that. Well, it's 15 years ago. He got a Super Bowl.
2: I can discount, double check it.
0: Can you? Oh, good one. I see what you did there. Listen, he's comfortable in that system. He knows that system better than any system.
2: That's fair.
0: If the Steelers are going to do anything this year, I think with I think it's going to help. I really do. For familiarity, knowing the playbook already, all of that. We'll see what happens. All right, let's go to Jacksonville, Florida.
2: Mm.
0: Former Jaguars head coach Urban Meyer has lost his grievance against the team, Jacksonville, regarding receiving the balance of the remainder of his contract after he got fired in 2021. An independent arbiter ruled that the Jaguars were able to fire Meyer with cause and they wouldn't have to pay him, more than $30 million, which was the 4 years left on his contract. What the hell happened there?
2: With Urban?
0: 11-month tenure in the NFL. He went 2-11.
2: It was terrible tenure, too.
0: He had multiple off-field incidences.
2: Mm-hmm.
0: Kicker Josh Lambeau's allegation, that Meyer kicked him in the leg while he was stretching in warm-ups before a practice during the week of the final preseason game. Wouldn't they have that on camera? Because they record all that crap. Wouldn't they have that on
2: Urban's
0: camera?
2: Urban's an old-school coach, but you can't kick the kicker.
0: I don't remember that he was that.
2: It wasn't on camera, but that was a rumor that it happened, and multiple people saw it.
0: So. Lambeau filed a lawsuit against Meyer and the Jaguars in 2022, alleging Meyer created a hostile work environment.
2: He thought this was college.
0: And the team did nothing to stop it. Lambeau voluntarily dismissed all claims against Jaguars
2: they paid him.
0: In February of this year, but his case against Meyer is still pending. Okay, you're not letting it go, are you?
2: No. You can't kick me in my leg and I'm a kicker?
0: Was it his kicking leg or his
2: plant? It doesn't matter. It's my plant leg.
0: If it's your plant leg, don't worry about it.
2: All right, a little sore.
0: Listen, they're going to trial August 3rd, okay, right before the season starts.
2: Urban should have never left college.
0: No, he never should have.
2: He could have been
0: the greatest
2: what they call
0: ever.
2: Nick Saban.
0: He could have been Nick Saban.
2: Yeah.
0: But
2: he would have had way more diamonds.
0: He doesn't seem to be able to stay long periods where Nick Saban is. Urban Meyer does well usually at the beginning and then
2: fizzles.
0: Something
2: happened.
0: He wasn't
2: fizzling in Ohio State. He just couldn't keep his hands to himself.
0: Well,
2: little freak.
0: Here's what did him in. Meyer didn't fly back to Jacksonville with his team after a Thursday night game in Cincinnati, which I think they lost.
2: They did lose the game.
0: And he was getting ripped.
2: Mm-hmm.
0: That weekend, videos show up of him and a woman who was not his wife at a Columbus bar.
2: Yeah.
0: Meyer was reprimanded by the owner and later apologized to the organization.
2: He was drunk.
0: And he was drunk.
2: He was having a good time in his old stumping grounds.
0: He's still, though. He's 61. He's
2: young.
0: He's got to miss coaching. Think he'll ever coach again?
2: If Ryan Day, you know, wets the bed this year, I wouldn't put it past him.
0: Yeah, I don't know.
2: He loves Columbus.
0: I don't know. He's working as a college football analyst.
2: He does a good
0: Sports.
2: Job.
0: He does.
2: Even
0: yeah,
2: though
0: he
2: hates Michigan. Oh, my God.
0: Well, that's fine. I mean, all Ohio State hates Michigan for the most part.
2: I love Urban, though.
0: I'd like to see him go back into coaching. I would. I think he should.
2: As long as it's not in the Big Ten.
0: I'm okay with him being in the Big Ten. And by the way, speaking of football, Johnny Football is heading into boxing. Johnny Manziel, the 2012 Heisman Trophy winner, former Browns mistake. He's going to fight social media star Bob Menery, whoever that is, in a bout on YouTube. And Kick and Twitch and X and TikTok on May 23rd.
2: Okay.
0: It'll take place in Vegas with UFC CEO Dana White hosting the event. Manziel's 33. Menery is 38. He rose to fame on Instagram by creating comedic videos and doing voiceovers. Menery.
2: I love Johnny.
0: Yeah.
2: Johnny was the man.
0: Well, sad part about Johnny Manziel is if he could have controlled his partying.
2: That's what made him Johnny Manziel.
0: Yeah, but look at that got him.
2: Yeah, I know. That's where that role leads to, but.
0: I mean, he's not even in the UFL.
2: He could be in the UFL.
0: He could be. Or the Canadian Football League.
2: He could be one of their biggest stars, honestly.
0: Yeah, well, he's pretty much done.
2: Yeah.
0: All right, there you go.
2: Great show today.
0: Was it?
2: Yeah.
0: All right.
2: Minus the technical difficulties.
0: Yeah, what a week here. We'll be on again tomorrow. Tomorrow we have Chad Yohannes for all you degenerate gamblers. He'll be on, and he's on the road. And what else? We'll be talking about the Cavs.
2: Yeah.
0: The Cavs win. Cavs beating the Knicks.
2: Getting ready for Wimby Part 2.
0: There you go. And the Den Man's golfing at Crooked Creek. Yes, so, sir. Yeah, we got a good day. All right, let's get the hell out of here, Hollywood.
2: Yes, sir.
16: I'm out of here.
0: Oh, until next time, this is Denny Schaefer saying doing what you love is freedom. Loving what you do, that's happiness. Keep dreaming and love the one who loves you most. See ya, Toledo.
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1: Welcome to a Rich Eisenless edition of the Rich Eisen Show. Tom Pelissero, pleased to be here in studio in Los Angeles with my boys in the studio, Chris Brockman.
3: Hey, Tommy.
1: Looking fresh.
3: What about
1: a full night of sleep?
3: Oh, the bags.
1: Even after two overtimes?
3: Yeah, right, the bags came. I was able to shave and brush my teeth and all that
4: fun. You don't have a backup shaver? Come on.
3: Backup shaver, no.
1: Were the bags in one piece? So you got to cycle back yesterday. You were on very little sleep.
3: Very little sleep.
1: Bags left after a golf tournament.
3: Yep. Bags didn't make the connection. Had to pick them up yesterday afternoon. Everything was there. Everything was great. Bags, clubs, all in one piece. Able to shave, get the
4: Where's the trophy?
3: Oh, the trophy. I will break out the trophy. I did bring it.
1: Did that? It actually made it in one piece. And put it in your checked luggage.
3: Trophy is great. We'll do it later.
1: I once had a bag fall off the cart at gate check.
3: Ooh.
1: Showed up the next day completely soaking wet because it had rained overnight in Indianapolis. Oh. That was not the way to come back from the combine.
4: No.
1: Not ideal.
4: No.
1: Mike Del Tufo here 2 days in a row, setting his old record. 2026 and TJ Jefferson. How we doing?
5: What up, though? I'm just here recording for you.
3: Recording.
4: Yeah.
5: Not we're you, here.
3: Rich.
5: Then
1: especially
5: Chris,
1: for Rich.
5: Mike.
1: It's mostly
5: me.
1: It is mostly...
5: Hey, what's up?
1: There it is. Mostly for Rich, who
5: hates it.
1: Loves nothing more than the time wasted on this show, according to video, as I say hello. Victor Wembanyama.
3: Oh, man.
5: Wembley time.
3: Dude.
1: It's fascinating to watch that game play out because, listen, we have seen some really good moments with Wemby in the playoffs. We have seen stretches, even games where he has not played well. But when it's on... And when the other team appears to have absolutely no answers for anything he does, you do get that feeling that we're witnessing something that we have not witnessed before. 22 years old, as of last night, the youngest player ever to have 40 points and 20 rebounds in a playoff game in NBA history. And the way that he did it in every regard across the court, he made one three-pointer in that game, only attempted two. That one three-pointer is a 28-footer on the run with the game on the line, 10 seconds to go, and needing a three to send it to a second overtime.
3: Splash.
6: Amazing.
1: There's so many plays.
3: Like, what is he doing?
1: There's so many ways that can go right there. And there are players who, with 10 seconds left, are thinking, I'm going to go to the cup here. Mm-hmm. I'm going to try to get an and one or at least get the two, extend the game. We foul. You could try to get a couple steps closer. You're 7'3". You probably don't need to have 8 feet between you and the defender as you pulled the trigger. But if you looked at the fans after he makes that shot.
3: They know it's over, man.
1: There's just every angle I saw was fans just going, that was not supposed to happen. Mm-hmm. That man in that body is not supposed to make that shot in that moment.
5: From that spot.
1: From 28 feet out. I thought it was closer to 30. The experts say it was 28. It was a long way.
3: Tirico brought it back, too. Remember what years? Was it 2016, 2017? Steph made a shot building from the exact same spot.
5: Yeah, Steph was a little deeper.
3: Was it a little deeper? It felt like 30 feet.
1: Steph's always like a little deeper. He's 36. About 12 inches, 14 inches deeper, so he's got to shoot it farther, technically.
5: But the thing about
1: Steph's the body doesn't have the wingspan and the size.
5: Steph's was a regular season game, if I recall correctly. This is a playoff game to go to the finals, and he pulls up. Up like that.
1: It is.
3: Yeah, you're right.
1: What he's doing under the basket on defense, the way that it's impacting everything else on the floor.
3: Everything.
1: The fact that he plays so much of the game facing the basket at his size. Like, I've understood when Nikola Jokic is playing well, which he did not play well in the playoffs this year, but when they were at their best, when they were winning an NBA title, a lot of his game was still back to the basket and just being a big brute who could work you down, dare the double team to come, and then pass out of it. Wemby plays so much of his game facing the basket because there's so many different ways that he can beat you. He opened that night watching the ceremony as Shai Gilgeous-Alexander gets presented the MVP trophy.
3: Mm-hmm.
1: That is how the night begins. It's a celebratory moment for SGA. Second consecutive MVP. And Wemby, who at least facially, does not show a lot of outward emotion during the game. After the game, he was asked about a couple of things, the message that was sent and also what it felt like watching someone else hold that trophy.
6: Just curious if that was in your mind at all, knowing that Shea had got that award and you were in the top three for it. And, you know, did any part of tonight feel personal? Some of your facial expressions kind of look like you were really, really going for it.
7: Yeah, for sure. Everything you just said.
8: What does it feel like to see someone else get the MVP trophy right before you step into, I guess, what is basically the biggest game of your career and then to have the best performance of your career?
7: Feels like I still got a lot to learn. And I want to get that trophy, you know, many times in my career.
1: Yeah. So small how to ask a question in a press conference note there. Don't give every possible answer and then ask a yes, no question.
3: Right.
1: But that is, it's a brilliant answer by Wemby. Yes, everything you said. I don't need to say it, but everything you said is absolutely true. Yes, it was personal. Yes, I was feeling it. Yeah, not that you need any additional motivation in game one of the Western Conference Finals, but yes, I came in with a chip on my shoulder. I wanted this more than anybody else. Your words, not mine. I felt a certain type of way watching SGA get that trophy. I mean, look at this. This is not for a TV audience. The extension here. Look at the distance from the basket as he's throwing this down. The alley-oop and the block late. Everything he does comes from angles that would be impossible for any other player right now in the NBA. And again, Chet Holmgren and Victor Wembanyama, that is 15 feet and almost 400 pounds of pure battle between the two of them right there.
3: I love that they do not like each
5: other. That was not much of a battle last night.
1: And, well, I mean, Chet gets the block at the end of regulation.
3: He did.
1: Send it to overtime.
3: Yep. Well,
1: one of the few times you caught Wemby off balance. Yeah, there it is right
5: stats
1: there.
5: Stats up against one another. Like I'm saying, this was not.
3: I know, but that was a sick play by Chet, man.
5: Granted.
3: Like, but granted. 3 seconds left, he's going to throw up a floater, and they're going to win this at the buzzer. And Chet said, nuh-uh.
5: I can't believe we're even, like, trying to give Chet props. Like, Chet got...
3: I'm talking about props on this play.
5: All right, but... All right, sure. Yeah,
1: he took that shot to the face and crumbled into a mess and didn't get the flagrant call, but he did. That's the most memorable thing besides the block, I think, from Chet in that game. I thought, and listen, we can argue. I know you'd like to, TJ, the value of plus minus in these games. Wemby's plus 16 last night. Shea is minus 15. They only lost the game by 7 points, which means the Thunder are plus 8 with SGA off the court. The NBA MVP off the court and minus 15 with him on it. He goes 7-23 from the field. That tends to be what happens. He did turn it on late, obviously made some plays. That's a rough game to be handed that trophy and come out the way that SGA and the Thunder did.
3: I have been saying this for a while that it is going to be Victor's league at some point. We just saw who the best player in the league is, hands down. I don't care who has the MVP trophy. Wemby is the best player in the NBA, and I don't think he's going to give this up for like 7-8 years if he doesn't get injured.
1: Here's what Mitch Johnson had to say post-game about Wemby's performance as well.
9: Mitch, I thought his level of physicality and execution through physicality was tremendous. His rebounding obviously shows itself in the box score, but was off the charts defensively. He was in a stance almost all night. And I thought he did a good job of, and the guys along with him, just being stubborn in terms of they made some shots and they did, obviously, you got to give up something when you try to take things away. And at times when they made shots or they made us pay for whatever we were trying to do, we stuck with it. And he led the way. I mean, that's 49 big minutes and it was high level for the majority of those.
1: I know it's loud in Oklahoma City. Where Mitch is going to need a lozenge. We're going to need to get him a nice cup of hot tea sometime before game two. That Herbal. Is a man who has used all the voice that he possibly could muster over the past 24 hours here. Here's where these debates become hard for me, and this is across all sports, is when we immediately jump to last night's the night Wemby became the best player in the NBA. This was the moment. And I saw... In reading various stories this morning, that this was the broad take from people who cover the NBA for a living. I cover the NFL. I'm familiar with the hot takes and the recency bias, and this is taking nothing away from Wemby, who is clearly one of the best players in the NBA over the course of the season. In my mind, when we're talking about the best, not the most talented, which Wemby certainly has a case for. It's probably an open and shut case at this point. When we're talking about the best, in my mind, we're still talking about the people who do it again and again and again. It is not the quarterback that gets hot down the stretch. It's not the hitter that has a really good World Series. It's the guy who, time and again, game after game, opportunity after opportunity, delivers at a higher rate than everybody else. Because nobody is 100% at anything in pro sports. You're going to miss shots. You're going to strike out. You're going to throw an interception. But how do you minimize the number of times that you are not at your best? And so, to me, we have seen Wemby at times in these playoffs. People have figured him out. People have, at least for a quarter, even a full game at times, or half a game when he tries to decapitate Naz Reid with an elbow. They have figured out ways here to get under his skin, to throw him off his game, which was what came to mind when we heard Mark Daigneault, the Oklahoma City Thunder coach, speak about Wemby and the potential adjustments after the game.
10: I mean, we're going to have to figure that out. You know, like they're good schematically. They obviously have a lot of tools with the point of attack defenders and with Wembanyama. There's a reason they are where they are. But there's a reason we are where we are, you know, and one of the things that I love about this team is our problem solving. You know, like we've been in these series before. We've hit these types of plateaus. We gave ourselves obviously a chance to win despite that tonight, you know, with our defense and the way that we played. But we got to solve a few problems and be better in game two.
1: And so this is the question. If you were in the problem solving mindset as Oklahoma City coming off that game, where do you begin with Wemby? You have clues. In the first round, he had one game where he was not offensively efficient. I would say the first game of the Minnesota series was as poorly as we've seen Wemby play, if not the entire season, certainly in the playoffs. What did the Timberwolves do to him in that game? They didn't try to match him length for length. They put people who could be physical with him, challenge him, get into his body, which is hard to do for the same reason that if you got a pass rusher with 36-inch arms, you better have an offensive tackle with really long arms too, or he's going to, no matter what you do to him, he can get around you. He has the advantage. I don't know if that is putting a smaller person on Wemby, if it is doubling him constantly. He's a good passer. He's not a Jokic-level passer. Brockman, in your mind, if you are your starting point as the problem-solving Oklahoma City Thunder, what are you doing matchup-wise or schematically in game two to try to reduce him to, again, a player that, not often, but we have seen Wemby become in these playoffs?
3: He just had a game, TJ, that it's a Russell-type performance, Wilt. Those are the names that were coming to mind with what he was doing. Those guys obviously didn't shoot threes like he did, but you said he only made one, but he made the biggest one of the night. I like the idea of being physical with him. I just don't know who you do it with. Is it Lou Dort, who's giving up 8-9 inches, but maybe has the beef to do it? Chet certainly isn't going to be physical with him. Wemby, you know, ate his lunch aside from the block at the end of regulation. Or do you just let Wemby go wild and hope that the other guys don't beat you? It seems like that's the strategy I would go for. Don't let Castle, Vassell, all these other guys get open shots and open threes and knock those down. I don't know. It feels like
5: everything you said just to come up with, I don't know, because you're right.
3: But it just feels like the Spurs, I know it's one game, right? But it's game one in their building where the MVP now gets the trophy for the second year in a row. And they just stole all the momentum of this series. They stole home court. The title odds are basically even now. It feels like it's the Spurs' title to lose at this point.
1: And the issue you have is, to your point, if you basically just dare him, just put everybody on Wemby, prevent him from getting it, guys like Castle and Vassell and Harper have been hitting shots.
3: Right.
1: Really since the back half of the Minnesota series. So I tend to agree, Don't let the best player beat you. Make them beat you left-handed. The problem is Wemby can play left-handed, right-handed, both-handed, no-handed, and he creates mismatches every time that the ball gets near him.
3: De'Aaron Fox didn't even play last night.
1: And that also has to be
3: answered.
1: For Shea to go 7-23.
5: A little wary right there.
1: Shea goes 7-23 and is minus 15 on a night that De'Aaron Fox, who when we talked with Vincent Goodwill yesterday, that was one of his thoughts for how do you guard SGA is you throw Fox at him at times. He's not even on the floor. So I know this. If the Thunder are going to win this series, if they're going to be problem solvers, their best player can't be Alex Caruso. No offense to him.
5: No.
1: He was amazing last night.
3: He was amazing.
5: He had a game last night.
1: He also was on the receiving end of the one bizarre Wemby flop in the game. If you saw when Wemby comes up to him and for no apparent reason, 35 feet from the basket, lowers his shoulder into him and then belly flops.
3: Yeah.
1: Mark Daigneault's going, what? That's a foul. What are we doing?
3: Yeah.
1: What is this? Caruso, I mean, if he plays like that, great. He can't be your best player through the course of this series. Minnesota gave up on putting Rudy Gobert on Victor Wembanyama. Obviously, game five, game six didn't go well for them, but when it worked, like in game one, that seemed to have something to it. If it ends up being you just have to throw different matchups to them until you figure it out, that's the definition of problem solving. Ardano wants to be the ultimate problem solving team, problem solving coach. You got literally the biggest problem in the NBA right now on your hands, and you've got 3 to 6 games to figure this thing out. We get more into this. Phone lines open throughout the course of the show. 844-204. Rich, we also got NFL news just moments ago coming out of the league meeting. We will get into that. We can play the win-loss game.
3: Loss.
1: Brockman, TJ, all you listening and watching can throw any questions you want. Tom Pelissero in for Rich. It's May 19th. Never too early to talk NFL. Bring on your questions right after this.
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4: But the person wasn't in grave. Welcome back to the Rich Eisen Show here across our radio network. We got NFL news momentarily, but since we started off the show talking about Wemby, going for 41-24 in the best performance we've seen so far in these playoffs game, one of the Western Conference Finals. The question was raised, if you're Oklahoma City and you profess to be a problem-solving team, what do you do now? Sam in Fort Worth, Texas, you got any bright ideas how the Thunder can adjust to stop Wemby at this point?
5: Tom, two things. Love it when you're there.
4: Appreciate
5: Certainly
4: it.
5: Love Susie, but love it when you're there. One, I need you to give me a breakdown of whatever happened to Boston College. They used to cause all kinds of problems for people and seem like they've gone silent. But regarding the Thunder fan, I'm from Oklahoma originally. They're smart. They had six opportunities to learn about them in the regular season, if I remember right. Mm-hmm. Why are you just now going to take last night's data and learn something? You should have learned that long time ago. The Thunder, to me, are the only team that could go zone, have height on the sides and in the middle, and they're athletic enough to move around and cover the court. If you didn't learn something in the regular season, what'd you learn last night? I don't see how you do anything but go zone on them, lose some pride. You're more than athletic and tall enough, unlike anyone else. I think that's their only option there. Move him outside and leave him. If he comes in the middle, you've got height to stop him.
4: It's a great thought, Sam. Appreciate the call. They do. I mean, they have height, and I think at this point we can establish that you don't want Chet Holmgren defending Wemby on a possession-in, possession-out basis through the course of the game. The issue you run into, again, is all those other players, even on a night without De'Aaron Fox, are shooting the daylights out. It's happened throughout the playoffs, especially from about the middle of the Minnesota series on, Game 5, Game 6, and then obviously in Game 1, the Castles and Vassells and Harpers of the world, not to mention De'Aaron Fox, if he's able to get back from his injury, those guys have been deadly from the outside. So in essence, that goes back to what the thought was here, which was, do you just dare everybody else to beat you? Then you run into the question of, does Wemby just start shooting more threes? He did. He took two threes last night.
6: Yeah.
4: He made one. It was the biggest shot in the playoffs so far. Can you choose that? I don't think you can play in the NBA. You're not going to play zone the entire game, but do you mix more of that in? Do you show different looks? You run the risk of communication errors and things, people not being on the same page, but maybe we see some of that. Maybe that is part of the answer. And when it's not, when you're going man to man, maybe you're trying a little bit of the Minnesota method, which is get into his body, make him feel it physically. All those ridiculous pregame drills, have you seen those? The Wemby does, standing on one foot and being shoved, which I find hilarious. Because if you were really practicing what happens in the games, wouldn't like one out of every five

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8: Welcome back to the Rich Eisen Show. Tom Pelissero in for Rich. Just had Mike Garofolo. Talked a little bit about some of the quarterback competition. I want to dive a little bit deeper into some of those.
9: Let's do it first.
8: We haven't had anyone play the Raiders win-loss game just yet. I believe Ben in California wants to change that right now. Ben, are you ready for the schedule game, sir?
10: I am ready for the schedule game. Hello, guys.
8: All right, let's do it. Hello, Ben. Week one.
9: California's a big state. Where are you?
10: San Diego, California.
9: Okay.
10: So not really near. We're Oakland.
8: Got it. All right, week one, home against the Dolphins.

0: the show. Jason Tan, we have our own YouTube channel. And like I said, I have some guests. I have Three Deep. If you've seen some of the social media posts that we've been doing, I got the Kelce Brothers. One of my favorite shows that I've taped thus far, I had two of the premier pass rushers in all of football on the show. One man just got paid 150 over three, and the other one is the best player, not just pass rusher, the best player in all of football. Yes, including quarterbacks, too. So, like I say, guys, I have a great show. And the thing about it is I'm talking about Rookie of the Year. It has a Minnesota Viking theme to it. And I think that a lot of the viewers will definitely hopefully gravitate to it and see how much fun we're having. But at the end of the day of what we're doing with this boat, I teamed up with a company out of Tennessee called Icon. And they blessed me with this boat. And the reason why I'm telling you this story is because there's a foundation out of Minnesota, CCRF, where it's a Children's Cancer Research Fund foundation for them to be able to raise money for kids and being able to help with research with cancer in this state. And so as you're going to see throughout the show that I have my guest sign my boat. Because at the end of the season, we're going to be auctioned off the boat. So, as you can see right there, yeah. I don't know if you guys can get a great look at it of seeing who I have. Them pass rushers on there, Kelce Brothers, Three Deep. Hey, and there's going to be some more guests. It's going to be some more guests out there also. So, like I say, guys, I'm just blessed and fortunate to be able to battle and overcome the cancer situation. And I told my wife and told the man above, hey, when you bless me, give me my health back, Lord. I'm just going to get out here and enjoy myself. And Chasing 10 is something that I'm just going to get out. I have a group of guys, a great group of guys with Andrew and Ace. We're just going to tour the country with, like I say, some celebrities on my boat, guys, and have a great time.
1: That's awesome. I mean, no surprise of all people, Randy. I know we were all praying for you here. If anybody was going to take cancer to the house, it was Randy Moss. I think that was a 5-yard hitch, and he ran down the sideline against cancer, man. It's great to see you looking great out there on the boat. You talk about the Rookie of the Year, and you got the Three Deep signature, right? Listen, I was in 1998. I'm a senior in high school in Edina, Minnesota. There is nothing bigger in the world than Randy Moss and the Vikings at that time. And I think that every kid, Randy, in the entire state had that poster of you, Chris Carter, and Jake Reed, the Three Deep photo shoot. Do you remember that photo shoot and how big that was at that time?
0: I didn't really know the magnitude of that poster. It was Jake's and Chris' idea. And like I said, you sitting up here talking about 20-plus years later of us reuniting, you know, talking about the 98 season, excuse me, I battled some cancer. Jake Reed himself had some ups and downs throughout his life that he'll talk about on the Chasing 10 show. So like I said, man, it's been great. We've had a great response. Just being able to tour and travel this country has been also great and phenomenal too. But right now, the show just starts out just being able to go out and just try to chase that 10-pounder, like I said. But right now, as we're sitting here doing this interview, I'm on some smallmouth bass in Minnesota. So wherever I'm at, I'm looking for some fresh water and I want to hunt bass.
1: What kind of fishermen are the Kelce brothers? I just on strict looks alone, I'm going to go with Jason's the better fisherman.
0: Well, the thing about it is when you have both of them on the boat, it was pure comedy and electric from the time they hit the boat. So they can fish. The thing about it is, guys, you have to watch the show and see.
1: Selling always. All right. So since you're doing the Rookie of the Year theme here, I happened to be reading this morning, getting ready for this interview. Somebody wrote an oral history recently of your arrival, your first year in Minnesota. There's a couple of stories in here. I just want to play true or false with you, things that your former teammates, coaches, your agents said. You tell me if these are real stories that they're telling, all right?
0: Yep.
1: I want to start with your agent, Bus Cook, who you didn't go to the combine. Bus said it's because you had dental problems. True or false, wisdom teeth is the reason you were not at the combine.
0: That is true. I think I had four pulled going into the combine, but I had to go back later on and retest. So that's true.
1: Jerry Jones, who, of course, famously several years ago apologized for not taking you back in that 1998 draft. They were sitting there with the number eight pick. They drafted a guy whose name, quite frankly, I didn't remember later. But when you spoke, is according to Jerry, when you met with the Cowboys before the draft, number one, Jerry said, you don't have to do the stuff with the other rookies. Just go over to Deion's house. He's going to talk to you. And number two, Jerry said, as only Jerry can, Randy, you're going to be a Dallas Cowboy.
0: Oh, man, you hurt my heart with everything you said, man. Shout out to Jerry Jones, and yes, that is true.
1: Still remembers it. It worked out, even if it was 13 picks later. All right, Leroy Horde said that when rookies used to get taped in camp, which, of course, you can't do anymore, but rookies, you get taped to the goalpost, you get taped in your room, whatever. You're the only guy who ever avoided it because you hid under a blanket behind a couch in the players' lounge and never got taped.
0: That is true. I hid up on the ninth floor, and the guys didn't find me throughout the whole night. So, yes, that's true. I didn't get taped my rookie year.
1: That is outsmarting everybody in the building. And how about this one? Chris Carter said before your first game, 1998, I was in the stands for that game against the Buccaneers at the Metrodome. Chris said you missed the pregame meal because you were playing video games. The team thought you went AWOL. When Chris found you, he said, hey, have you eaten? And your answer was what you were eating at that moment, which was a can of Coke and a box of hot tamales.
0: Well, there is some truth to that, but it's not all true. So I'll say it's some of it's true, but not all of it.
1: Coke and tamales, is that part true?
0: I say the tamales are.
1: And all you did was score a couple of touchdowns in that game.
0: That's it, man. One thing about it, man, just being able to, you're just reminiscing about the Minnesota Vikings my rookie year, talked about the guys not taping me up. It is a great thing to be able to reminisce and go back in the past and look at those memories. So being able to have guys like Jake Reed, Chris Carter, my three deep brothers, and I want to send a shout out to all of my Minnesota Viking former teammates, man. You got Hall of Famers like John Randall McDaniel. Hey, Big Mac, you didn't get to take me up, but I'll send you a shout out anyway. Robert Smith, and I'm talking about the great Randall Cunningham and Dennis Green, RIP to him, his wonderful family. Like I say, all the Viking fans out there, man, it's great to be back in this state, sitting on this television, talking to you guys on my boat, rookie of the year, and getting ready to chase 10.
1: And I would also say this, Randy, because we were talking. You may have been out on the boat, but it was made official today. Minneapolis has the NFL draft in 2028 coming to Minneapolis. That's the last week of April. And looking at your attire in the middle of May, as you know well, Randy, like weather's a question. We can all hope for the best. You get some good days and you get some kind of overcast cold days out there, too.
0: Well, I'm going to tell you what, it gives me a reason in 2028 to be in the state of Minnesota. The draft is here. Man, it's going to be great. Hopefully the state puts on a great show. I look forward to seeing that.
1: Randy, fantastic stuff, man. Thanks for joining us. The first interview on a boat, I think. This might be the first on this show, man. So keep up the great work. Great to see you. Looking great out there. Catch that, and I'll watch the show. Chasing10.com. It's also on YouTube. You can find it both those places. Check it out from Randy. Thanks a lot for the time, man.
0: Jason 10 coming y'all's way. God bless you. Thank you.
1: Woo, only Randy, man. Thank you very much. Randy Moss from the boat out there. I thought about asking him what lake. You know, there's like, you say 10,000. It's more like 12,000. I don't want to give up the honey hole. He's clearly got a spot.
2: Got a spot.
1: He thinks he's getting that 10-pound bass. You know? That story, like, the taping thing was big in training camp back in the day.
2: Oh, yeah.
1: I mean, it would be like the last day of training camp. In the Mike Tice days, like literally practice would end and players are getting taped on the field. The fans are still there. And you'd like find somebody taped to the goalpost and they'd just walk off. And it was part of the routine in those days. Dante Culpepper, I believe, when it was him, they walked in. He's just like, bring it on. And just like fought him all the way, you know, because you could take the easy way or the hard way. Dante took the hard way. Randy took the hard way to get out of it, which was apparently hiding in the dorms.
2: Hilarious.
1: The old dorm at Minnesota State Mankato throughout that time. So
2: now he's fishing the lakes of Lake Minnetonka.
1: That's That didn't look like Lake Minnetonka right there. You would see some multi-million-dollar homes on the shores. He may purify himself in the waters of Lake Minnetonka later. That looked like somewhere around Bemidji or Brainerd, a little bit off the beaten path there.
2: You know.
1: That's where you find. Jason10.com for Glitter, more.
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1: Awesome stuff from like Randy. All right. Phone line's still up. We got a few more win-loss games to go. Final questions from you and the boys on the NFL as we break this thing down right here on the Rich Eisen Show. Tom and Pelissero in for Rich.
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1: I'm Christine Lisi. Breaking news, Chiefs receiver Rashee Rice sentenced to 30 days in jail after testing positive for marijuana, a violation of the terms of probation for his role in a crash that left multiple people injured on a Dallas highway 2 years ago. The NBA spotlight tonight on Madison Square Garden, where the Cavaliers visit the Knicks, game one of the Eastern Conference Finals. New York's been off for over a week, has won seven straight, outscored opponents by nearly 20 points this postseason. Leading the way for the Knicks, Jalen Brunson, averaging over 25 points per game in his playoff career. So how do the Cavs guard him? ESPN NBA insider Brian Windhorst.
2: The Cavs actually have this guy, Dean Wade, who is 6'10", who they will use as the primary defender on Brunson. When Brunson went up against him this year, Brunson struggled a little bit. And I don't even feel comfortable bringing this up because a regular season game versus now is so different. But Dean Wade at 6'10" is the type of defender you put on Jalen Brunson because the length can sometimes bother him.
1: Cavaliers Knicks, 7:30 Eastern, ESPN Radio, 8 Eastern on ESPN. After just 1 year and a last-place finish in the NHL, the Canucks fired head coach Adam Foote.
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0: We're going to get you ready for game one tonight. All the music we're playing in the afternoon cool today, known as Freddie and Harry, will be from the great city of New York and the great city of Cleveland as the Knicks and the Cavaliers get ready for game one tonight. Coverage begins on ESPN Radio at 7:30 Eastern Time. We take you right into that coverage of game one. So all the music today from either New York or Cleveland get you ready for that. We can't wait to hear from you at 888-SAY-ESPN, 888-729-3776. We want you to tell me Freddie Coleman and Harry Douglas on the Tuesday cool known as Freddie and Harry and ESPN Radio, the ESPN app, and ESPN Plus. How would you describe what you saw last night from the Spurs, specifically Victor Wembanyama, in game one? They win that game in double overtime, 122-115. We can't wait to hear what you have to say about that in about 10 minutes. But it's not just a Tuesday. It's a Two Dre's Day.
1: Yeah. Hell yeah.
0: That means Andre Snelling's ESPN senior writer in the building. Hit him on the socials at Professor Dre's. Now, normally we have in the 4 o'clock hour, but Dre's got a couple of things to do, so he wanted to do a little bit early. So we're going to accommodate the good doctor, especially after what we saw last night, and get ready for game one tonight. Andre, going back to last night, how would you best describe what you saw from Victor Wembanyama? 41 points, 24 rebounds. They beat Oklahoma City in a double overtime classic in game one.
1: The way I've been describing it to my friends is Wembanyama is what if that should be my MVP punk. If that was an 8 foot tall person, he'll be Victor Wembanyama. Like he came in, and so you know, a little backstory, and y'all know a lot of this. I've been riding with Wemby and the Spurs for a while now, and so I picked before the series started, I picked the Spurs in six, and you know, as the game was going along yesterday, it felt the way that I thought that it would feel, right? Like it didn't seem like a fluke. It didn't seem like okay. The Thunder are just, you know, rusty. They had Dub back. Jalen Williams was playing. They were at full strength. But the Spurs just were better, and specifically Victor Wembanyama. When I was watching the game and I realized that the Thunder had changed the entire way they play because of Wembanyama. Like, they normally are out there with Chet Holmgren and Isaiah Hartenstein. Like, both of them are normally on the court at the same time. They were never on the court at the same time when Wemby was out there. And as soon as Wemby would go to the bench, then they would bring him in. And they was trying to guard Wemby with, like, everybody else, you know? Like, mm-hmm. they had like, guards and wings. And it's like they were trying unnatural stuff. That's not how Oklahoma City plays. And when I realized that Wemby and trying to deal with him had made the Thunder change the whole way they approached the game, it felt like they've already lost.
2: Dre, let me ask you this question, because looking at Victor Wembanyama, his mindset, the way he trains and prepares his body to go out there and play an 82-game season and play 49 minutes in double overtime yesterday in game one of the Western Conference Finals, is Wemby the closest thing that we have in the NBA right now to a Kobe, a Michael Jordan, Larry Bird type mindset?
1: I think so. I'll say it's actually two players, two relatively young players, that I feel like have that mindset. And it's Wemby and it's your down South Georgia boy, Anthony Edwards. Both of those two guys have that, like, I've got, you know, the dog in me, and I'm the best. I want to show you I'm the best, and I'm going to go through your chest to do it. And it's why we ended up having, to me, the best All-Star game that we've had in years, is because Wemby came out there like, I don't care what the format is, I want to win. And then Ant matched that, you know, and Ant said that in the interviews, like, well, you know, Wemby came out here. And so I was like, well, I got to, you know, step up my game, too. And so having two young players with games as exciting as they have with that mindset, I think bodes well for the NBA. And when one of those players is also 7'6" and can shoot Steph Curry three pointers, like, I think the 40 and whatever it was, 41 and 24, the numbers were crazy. But there were just moments last night with Wemby where it's just like, seriously, what am I watching? And for it to be in overtime and the Spurs were going to lose, I mean, they were going to lose that game. They were down by 3 points. It was less than a minute left. The Thunder had scored maybe like 7 or 8 straight points. And Wemby steps past half court like, I got y'all. Pulls up from, they say it was only 28 feet. it, to my eye, it looked like he was about 35 feet away from the rim. He pulls up and just nothing but strings. And I was doing the show last night with Q Myers, and we were watching it live action. And Q goes, "Oh, that was a rhythm three." I'm like, "From 35 feet? Like, did you have a rhythm three from 35 feet?" And he's 7'6", you know, and then Josiah comes running in like, "That was a Steph Curry three." I mean, it's just ridiculous that your 7'6" center is pulling off shots like this, like he absolutely meant to do it and was in no way surprised.
0: He probably said, "Hey, Monks in China, this one was for you." That's Andre Snell's ESPN senior writer. Hit him on the shoulder, that Professor Driz, joining on the Tuesday Cool Edition of Freddie and Harry on ESPN Radio, the ESPN app, SiriusXM Channel 80, and ESPN Plus. He's Harry Douglas. I'm Freddie Coleman. Well, good luck to the New York Knicks and Cleveland Cavaliers trying to come anywhere near what we saw in game one last night between the Spurs and Oklahoma City. They are heavily favored. The they I'm talking about are the New York Knicks. What should be a cause for concern playing a Cleveland Cavaliers team that finally, in the words of Donovan Mitchell, getting to the conference finals, he's been able to exercise those demons to be on this stage?
1: Yeah, so, you know, there's a lot of things going in the Knicks' favor. In addition to how well they've been playing, just the fact that they've been resting and the Cavs are coming off a seven-game series that just ended, you know, 48 hours ago or less, all of the numbers and math suggest that the Knicks should be in a very good position to win this first game fairly comfortably. But when it comes to things that are concerning, you do have to look at the Cavs, if nothing else, they had to reach down and find a level, right? And they were playing against a Pistons team that was the number one seed all season. And so they were playing against a good team, and the Pistons won those first two games, which means that the Cavs won four of the last five. Mm-hmm. And so they were playing, they were elevating their level as they went. And then after they lost game six, and it was, you know, such a crushing loss, for them to come back and just mollywop the Pistons in game seven, it suggests that, A, the Cavs are playing to their level, and B, to what you were talking about, that mentally maybe they might have got over a hurdle. You know, James Harden has his history. Donovan Mitchell typically plays good individually, but he'd never been out the second round before. And I really want to keep an eye on, in this series and in this game, what do we get from Jared Allen? Because in game sevens this year, like, Jared Allen gets up and eats his Wheaties and is like, "You know what? I think I'm going to just channel my inner Wilt Chamberlain for the next 48 minutes. And he goes like 20, 25, you know what I'm saying, grabbing every rebound. If they could ever get that Jared Allen in any game besides seven, that would bode very well for the Cavs.
2: So who has to be the best player in this entire series, in your opinion?
1: So ultimately, I think that it's the guards. It's for the Knicks, it needs to be Jalen Brunson. For the Cavs, it needs to be Donovan Mitchell.
2: I need you to just tell me one player.
0: Yeah.
2: Both teams combined.
1: Oh, yeah.
0: I thought you meant for a team to win. No, this is not multiple choice. Pick one.
1: Okay. No, I think I'm sorry, Freddie. I'm sorry, Shannon. I think it's Donovan Mitchell.
0: I agree with you.
1: This playoff so far, he has not been what you normally see from Donovan Mitchell, but I think some of that is who he's played, because the Raptors are not like a big name team, but what they have is a bunch of big, strong wing defenders, and the same with the Pistons. And so Mitchell, for as good as he is, he's legit like 6'1". You know what I'm saying? Like, he's not a big dude, and I feel like he's gone through two really strong perimeter defenses, teams that are kind of built to slow him down. The Knicks have been playing much better team defense of late, but I think that Mitchell has an opportunity to kind of exert himself and play to his normal levels. And if he's able to do that, then I think the Cavs have a chance to win. If he's not able to do that, or if the Knicks are able to keep him contained, then I think New York's going to the finals.
0: He's always a treat and a delight to hear each and every Tuesday, or as we like to call it, Two Dre's Day.
1: Yeah. Hell yeah.
0: He is the very gifted Andre Snell, ESPN senior writer, making sure that everybody is more smarter. Hit him on the socials at Professor Driz. Andre, always great to talk to you. Talk to you next week. Have a great holiday weekend as well, my man.
1: Absolutely. See y'all next week.
0: So, like we mentioned, the NBA playoffs and ESPN rated, whether it's Spurs or Thunder or Knicks and Cavaliers, and then the NBA Finals, all the action that you need on ESPN Radio and the ESPN app presented by Gusto. So how would you best describe what you saw from Wemby and the Spurs in Game 1? We told you what we felt. It's time for you to do the same thing. 888-SAY-ESPN, 888-729-3776. You get a chance to take over the nation on Freddie and Harry and ESPN Radio, the ESPN app, SiriusXM Channel 80, and don't forget about us on ESPN+.
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3: He's Harry Douglas. I'm Freddie Coleman. Getting you ready for game one tonight between the Cavaliers and the Knicks of the Eastern Conference Finals. All the music that we're playing today, either from New York or Cleveland. But before we get to that, we got to hear from you about last night's game one. Victor Wembanyama, 41 points, 24 rebounds. Youngest player to do that NBA playoff game. The Spurs strike first. They win game one over Oklahoma City, 122-115 in overtime. What did you see from Wemby and the Spurs last night? 888-SAY-ESPN, 888-729-3776. Gives you a chance to be heard on SiriusXM Channel 80, as well as tune in. And don't forget to tell that smart speaker to play ESPN Radio. One of our favorites is Sideline Mike in Atlanta. Sideline Mike, what would you best describe what you saw last night from Wemby and the Spurs?
4: I don't believe what I just saw. That's what Jack Buck said. And when I tell you, Freddie Coleman and Harry, let me tell you something. Hey, Harry, where is Mr. Castle from, brother? You better know.
5: Georgia, boy.
4: Where's Stephon Castle from?
5: Down South Georgia, boy.
4: Covington, Georgia, baby. Not Covington, Georgia, baby. So, hey, Freddie, you know what I mean? He a dog, baby. He a dog. Even with 11 turnovers. I'm going to tell you like this, guys. I could not believe what I was watching, but if the guard play is going to be that, and if Harper's son is going to play like that, and if they're going to – listen, I was the one saying they're not skipping steps. Oh, brother, they're going to skip all the way to the championship.
5: Mike said 11 turnovers, not even 11. With 11?
3: Yeah, not 11, 11.
5: That's what I'm talking about, Mike. But Freddie, didn't I say this, man? Like, I thought the thing that OKC needed to worry about the most, of course, we know Wemby's going to be Wemby. He's an alien.
3: Absolutely.
5: But it's the guard play. They didn't even have De'Aaron Fox last night. What Dylan Harper did, my gosh, that young man's a stud. And don't be surprised if 2026-27, he's a starting guard.
3: Well, he's San Antonio Spurs. He's ready to start right now. They'll have to wait until then because you got De'Aaron Fox. But yeah. He's ready to start right now, even though he's 20 years of age. My dad, I guarantee that's probably his new favorite play right now because he loved watching Dylan Harper, what he was able to do against the Minnesota Timberwolves. And when he heard he was 20 years of age, he could not believe that kind of maturity is in a player that young with that kind of ability. Joel in South Texas, how would you describe what you saw last night from Victor Wembanyama and the Spurs beating OKC in game one in double overtime?
6: Thank you, Freddie. First-time caller.
3: Appreciate you.
6: Listen, I've been a Spurs fan my entire life. I remember watching the Iceman, David Robinson, Timmy Duncan. But what I witnessed last night, like Harry said, it's like watching an alien out there. There's no answer for this young man. Absolutely no answer.
3: Joel, I want to ask this question. Joel, I got to ask this question. What is it like being that lucky as a Spurs fan that in your lifetime you've seen George Gervin, David Robinson, Tim Duncan, Victor Wembanyama? Please send that up to New York, please. I could use that. What have you done in your life to be that lucky and that fortunate that you've been able to see those four guys that I just mentioned and you've been able to see them play for the San Antonio Spurs?
6: Hey, I'm blessed. Grew up in Texas. But I tell you what, the last three players, Robinson, Duncan, and Wembanyama, I tell you has a lot to do with this is Greg Popovich.
3: Yep.
6: It has a lot to do with their success. Aside from the talents that they brought to the table, Greg Popovich deserves a lot of credit for that.
5: No, I agree, Freddie. You know, after Wembanyama got ejected in the Minnesota game, the first person that was waiting for him when Wemby got off the plane was Greg Popovich. Not because Wemby was in the doghouse, but when you have someone in the front office that has meant so much to that organization and has coached some all-time greats within that same organization. Hey, Wemby, come holler at me. Come talk to me. And then what did he do? Come out there with a stellar performance in game five.
3: Man, and then backed it up with a triple-double almost in game six to close out Minnesota. And Stephon Castle, he went nuclear to send Minnesota on their way into the offseason. One of our favorites is calling Tyrone from Newark. Tyrone, how would you describe what you saw last night from Victor Wembanyama and the Spurs with that double overtime classic win over Oklahoma City?
7: Hey, man, what's going on?
3: What's going on?
7: How's everybody doing today?
3: Everybody's good, homie. How you doing?
7: Hey, listen. Hey, big bro, I'm just keeping it flat out and real serious. When I first saw this guy play, that first, I thought he was a fluke. I'm just being honest. I say, man, there's no way nobody going to be able to keep that up. Man, ever since I've known this guy, he has been dominant. Hey, he needs to be really MVP, period. There is no shake, can't do nothing with this guy. This guy, look, this guy's a total, like, nightmare, bro. This man is awesome. Do you see what this guy doing? I'm not even shocked. I'll be shocked if they don't win a title this year right here. They, I mean, nobody can guard him.
3: He may be the first unguardable big man to this level that we've seen maybe ever. Seriously.
5: I agree. But it's also throwing teams for a loop because you don't know how to defend them.
3: No,
5: you think
3: no
5: you know.
3: Yeah.
5: But like that show, The Diary, you have no idea.
3: I wonder what he puts in his diary every night. Dear Diary, Oklahoma City thought that they were going to do something to me. Having smaller guys on me, thinking that was going to work. Ha, ha, ha, ha, ha. See you in the morning. Love, Victor.
5: Look, it's the love, Victor part that got me.
3: Exactly. Amor, Victor, as far as that goes. Keep weighing in. 888-729-3776. How'd you describe you saw last night from game one with Victor Wembanyama and the Spurs looking like that versus Oklahoma City with Harry Douglas? I'm Freddie Coleman. It's the afternoon cool known as Freddie and Harry. Our selection committee wants to know, who or what would you pay good money to see in person? This is ESPN Radio and ESPN Plus.
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17: I'm Christine Lisi. Breaking news, Chiefs receiver Rashee Rice sentenced to 30 days in jail after testing positive for marijuana, a violation of the terms of probation for his role in a crash that left multiple people injured on a Dallas highway 2 years ago. A day after the Spurs and Thunder kicked off the NBA's West Finals with a double overtime thriller, the Knicks welcomed the Cavaliers in Game 1 of the East Finals, 7:30 Eastern ESPN Radio, 8 Eastern ESPN. New York's seven-game winning streak has coincided with running the offense through Karl-Anthony Towns. How Cleveland plays Cat is one thing to keep an eye on as this series begins, says ESPN NBA analyst Amon Shumpert.
18: The Cavaliers are equipped to guard a Karl-Anthony Towns, but the gifts that Karl-Anthony Towns have with shooting the ball, as well as being able to throw that late pass, his ability to make sure that the floor stays balanced, the ball moves side to side, and that Jalen Brunson can pick his spots to be dangerous and get downhill.
17: After a last place finish in the NHL, Canucks fired coach Adam Foote after 1 year.
19: Hey, it's your resident Super Bowl champ Chris Candy coming up Wednesday. I'll tell you what Wemby will do for an encore in Game 2 and why this series could be over quicker than we thought. 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
21: Well, he's the voice of the Toledo Walleye and the Toledo Mud Hens. He is none other than the one and only Mr. Matt Melzack. Good afternoon, sir.
22: 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How are we?
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22: These two teams are so identical. They play very similar styles. So I think the X factors to me is going to be the netminders and whose goaltender makes some big-time saves at certain points of games when they need it. And to me, it'll be the special teams as well. These two teams were 1-2 in the playoff or in the regular season of power play. So if one of those can get hot for either side, if, you know, Toledo's power play gets hot in this series, they're probably going to win the series. If it's Fort Wayne's, they're probably going to win the series. It's just such a very similar group both ways, right, that I think this is going to be a very difficult series to predict or to tell what's going to really happen.
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0: Game 1 of the Knicks and Cavaliers.
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6: Yo, I know you're kind of busy just now, but I want to tell you some things I never told you. I know sometimes I act stupid and I say stupid things, but you kept me around and other people would have said drop that bum. You give me respect. You know, it's hard for me to say these kind of things, because that ain't my way. But if I could just unzip myself and step out and be someone else, I want to be you. You're real hot.
7: If the papers knew we were talking like this, they'd think we was crazy. Why you?
24: Because I'm the best and you need somebody to teach you differently.
26: You may not understand what I'm talking about now. I can appreciate that, but you will when it's over. Believe me. You will when it's over.
24: You think I don't have any more?
7: You got nothing more to prove, do you?
24: Look, man, this is the opportunity of a lifetime.
27: I got a lot of more. Here we go again.
28: And we wish to show the American press a small portion of the advances.
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30: It makes a man a better man. A great athlete, a super athlete. Though most of the world is ignorant.
31: It's showtime! It's showtime!
30: Come on. You wish to educate your country.
32: In great spirits tonight. He's really putting on a show for this capacity crowd.
30: Shall we have a demonstration?
33: Please do.
30: As you can see, the result's quite obvious. Whatever he hits, he destroys.
34: Sunny Digital.
35: Got the club going up on a Tuesday. Got your girl in the car, she chooses a club.
36: Pretty natural response for a competitor to see another competitor get something that he wants, you know, whether it's the MVP trophy or whatever it might be. I'm just curious if that was in your mind at all, that Shea had got that award and you were in the top three for it. And, you know, did any part of tonight feel personal? I don't know, your facial expressions kind of look like you were really, really going for it.
37: Yeah. For sure. Everything you just said

0: Da Wimby A is where we live now. Oh, yes, we have transcended basketball earth, and boy, do we sound fly around here on a Tuesday. Yeah, it's a Tuesday. Call it Vic Talk on a Tuesday. And the sun is here today, and it's the talk on a Tuesday. Matter of fact, Josh, put that Nas back on. You had it right when you started it. Matter of fact, let me get it correct. First and foremost, welcome everyone. It is called the fastest buck 20 in sports out here in these streets, Glass City. Black and white sports, where they say, will not lose. Whoa, that is what I'm saying to you. Hey, OKC, I think you're going about. Oh, I didn't say it. I was going to get it. I didn't get it off. Oh, let me get on in here. No, I'm tripping. I'm going to do too much rappiness. Good afternoon, everyone. Josh, I got to say that. I might have to put that line back in. Yep, impress. Pop on in here as I will. Wait, not lose. Okay. Message to OKC. I think you will be gone in three. Yep, I mean 4-0. Excuse me, Malone. 4-4-4. That's what I'm thinking. I will not lose. What's up on a Tuesday, Monty Features? We going off. You thought DJ Impress. You felt like it was a DJ Impress day. You went, look at it. You didn't know what it was. It's crazy. How are you doing? It's a fun day today, you know.
1: Oh, yeah.
0: Yeah.
1: That's good, man. Hey.
0: Yeah.
1: Put on the show.
0: Wait, hold on. Josh, we didn't even say I did. Josh Burnham, what's up, man? I didn't even do it. Because, Josh, I messed up the line. I had it at first, and now to go back, I wanted to say something limericky because it wasn't flashy enough. Make me mess it up. It's too serious. We're on a new planet.
2: Wimby has that effect on all of us.
0: Listen.
2: And by the way, good day to you. Nice and hot.
0: Yeah.
2: Feels like early summer.
0: Yeah, it does. Listen, okay, it's cracking everywhere on a Tuesday. We kind of running experimentation. We doing it for the technical team. Listen, hold on. Matter of fact, let's check it. Let me check it, too, before I say the last part. I better be clear. Welcome. Listen, everybody, welcome anyway, though. It's a Tuesday. As we said, it's a Talk Back Tuesday, but really, it's a Vic Talk Tuesday. You heard our guy, Monty Features, there right away from the outset. Josh Burnham, you are accustomed to that voice. And good day. I am Andre of the Savages. And boy, are we going to have fun on a day like today when we get to be Glody Marody. Because, Monty, we got stuff. You're involved. You're in this.
1: Yeah.
0: See, I like to let the team shine. That's my thing. I'm big on that, you know. And matter of fact,
1: sir.
0: Let me see what's going on. I'm checking it. Let me check it right now. I'm checking the app, see if it's a success. I don't know, Josh. I got my fingers crossed right now. I'm going to tell them the rest of the list, but this is probably the most important.
2: So far, I see check marks.
0: You see? I mean, I know you see a lot. Oh, my goodness. We are live in the app, Josh. Ah! It's real. It's so serious right now. Everybody download the app. Okay, get the Savvy Television app. Go on and get in the App Store and the Google Play and stop messing around. Okay, we'll come back to that. But it's everywhere. So now I can say, because I can look right at us, Josh, seeing it. Are you seeing it? Look at it, Josh. You want to see? Take a gander. Over here, Josh, to the left. Get a gander. You're not getting a gander.
2: I see.
0: Right?
2: I'm gandering.
0: Are you getting a gander?
2: I'm like Newfoundland and gandering.
0: Okay, thank you very much. Vision Banks is what's going on, okay? Call somebody. We need a deal at Vision Optic Visions, my people on the corner of Talmadge. Say something to me. So, yeah, Monty, it's serious. We are live in the app. We are on Love My 419 Television. Thank you to them for welcoming us aboard. There's other programs. We understand. So there's a thing happening. You know what I mean? Your show, I saw you on there at one point. I saw you doing what you do. You're a morning man. I see you. I know what you do.
1: So I'm on the app, but where are we live at? How we get to the live?
0: I think you just hit the live switch. I just hit it. Should be right there. Just hit the watch live. I think it's what, yeah. My hope, and this is great, though, that we got this going on. YouTube as well. We knew that. That was already happening. And Savvy Television on Facebook. And also, of course, you know, the personal page. And let me see, of course, you know, Black White Sports. At Black White Sports. So okay. We got through all that. Okay, but back to last night's happenings, everyone. So a few things, Mr. Features. And if we don't have John, it would have been cool if John was here. He can shine too here. Josh, do you have the clip? Let's get Monty the clip. Let's start this off, so we can let the people know why we have so much joy here today.
2: Ah, the special presentation you got?
0: Yeah, yeah. So get the we're going the first clip. That's important because this is the one. Like I said, I think Monty's in here and John are in here, and so this is what it was yesterday, everyone. And it's not like it was a big rocket science ploy, but I felt like we had the appropriate energy, and it was good that everybody was on the same page. Josh, go ahead and share. This idea that trophy is going to get handed out on this floor tonight, and we got game one with the man who feels as though he's that man too. I feel like that gives me as much energy on the take that I'm going to make about this Spurs game is this here. Is this MVP decision is going to give us an all-time classic tonight between the Marquee.
1: Yes. And knowing that man's attitude, when he see that trophy get handed out tonight, a bull seeing red. He is going to go crazy.
0: It's going to be death and destruction out here tonight. I know what the people believe. This is not the time to believe what you think you've been seeing. But this other animal, this other animal, and I don't think we've seen the real animal until tonight's first edition of this Animal Chronicles.
2: Animal Chronicles.
0: Edition one tonight.
3: Yeah. You're going to see the chip on Wimby's shoulder appear tonight. I think he's going to have a huge night. I agree with that. I think we can all agree with that.
0: Isn't that? Clap it up for us, everybody. Clap it up. Josh, what you think? What you think, Josh Burton? What you want to do? And listen, we're not getting paid enough. It's not enough pay. Listen, sponsors be advised. That you messing with these ESPN boys for no reason. Excuse me. Wrong ones. I'm sorry. I could have said that locally. Now, couldn't I? But anyway, so listen. There you go. Monty Features, what do you think about that? 41-24. Oh, wait. Did I say what was the numbers? Can we go to cut two?
2: I didn't get cut two.
0: You got? Oh, I get it. It's over here. I got cut two. That's my bad. You know why? Because I can play cut two over here, Josh. Here we go. Cut two. Watch this, Monty. Cut two. Loving the MVP, all of this. Nobody can really take it away. We get all of that. But my man, Victor feels like, obviously, the world is getting it wrong. And, Steve, why do I believe tonight is the real 40 piece in the flats you was talking about that we kind of was working up to? This is the night of this. That could happen. Game one.
4: Because you're a very wise man and you understand what's been going on. It's not just Victor saying that. We're all saying that in Spurs Nation. Like guys, this is easy money tonight.
0: Right.
4: You know, man, you want two easy winners? Man, and then 6.5? Are you kidding me?
0: Right.
4: 6.5? Man, are you serious? And y'all just gave him the MVP? Man, come on, man.
0: What you want to do? Let's go. Thank you. There it is on the Tuesday, Black and White. Josh, put the roll to close. We can go early today. We don't need to. I mean, 2 hours of what? To do what?
2: Well, I'll
0: what
2: give the you hell a nice little.
0: I mean, what are we supposed to do here the rest of the time? We're supposed to stay here till 6 o'clock.
2: Yeah, I think the powers that be says that we have another show with other topics to cover.
0: I mean, damn. I don't know why. See, this is you mess it up. Sometimes you got no one to get off the stage. Man, I don't know, ladies and gentlemen, what else would you like? and the specific delivery. I said, hey, today's the day for the 40 slaps and such. Now, credit to the double overtime. But you know what, Monty? That speaks to, again, can we go back to the Nas? Can you put that back? Bring that back, Josh. You might keep that in the whole day. Because what this means is what Victor Wimby say is that he is not interested in anything but saying, will not lose. That's all. I mean, this is all I can give you, Monty Features. I don't know what conversation we're supposed to have, except it's only the first game of this. Now, Monty, I get that you and probably others believe, people listening to this on Black and White Sports on a Tuesday, that the Thunder will come back and things will happen and it will be competitive and they will win. And I'm telling you, I'm not sure that's the case. I'm more sure it's not the case. And if nothing else, I'm damn sure you're not beating them four times.
1: Oh, yeah. I think it'll be a gentleman's sweep. I don't think it.
0: You know, being respectful. That's fine.
1: Right, right. Because, you know, they are the defending champs.
0: Sure.
1: They do have the, I'm doing my air fingers, league MVP.
0: Yeah, yeah, right. Oh, boy, did that look crazy. The Adam Silver, how'd that work last night when you had the office emails?
1: Hey, when he came, when he hit the almost logo three.
0: Did he get him? That's what you got, that what you get from me. I know everybody's phone lit up when that happened. I didn't put none. What happened, Josh? Did you get that message, Josh? The whole group. You probably weren't even watching it, Josh.
2: No, I did watch the late of the fourth quarter, the first and the second overtimes.
0: Yeah, just an obscure bang.
2: I did see the logo three by Wemby.
0: I was like, oh, it was. Yeah. Man, they just escaped me by a chinny chin chin of a ridiculous payout on the prop. I'm talking about a 14, 15 play daddy. I don't even remember. Ooh. It was okay. We made up for it, but it was, oh my goodness, I don't know. I think it was like, that's why I'm done messing with him too. Chet's punk ass. Chet, one more bucket from Chet. He had eight. So I'll never forget that. And my one cat, my man with the point guard, was it Vassal? Vassal is 24. What's my cat seven with the dreads? The dude,
1: Castle.
0: Castle. So Castle, I think Castle might have finished maybe with 19. I needed 20. I don't know something. What did he finish with, Josh? Castle.
2: Okay, Castle.
0: It wasn't 20. I know that.
2: Okay, Mr. Castle for your San Antonio Spurs. 48 minutes, 17 points.
0: 17, yeah.
2: 5 of 14 shooting.
0: I thought he was going to hit, I thought he might have got me another three. When the overtime went, I couldn't believe he and Chet went out. But listen, people, this whole thing, Monty, listen, to kind of just perspectivize things, it's like it's more than madness. Because here's the part, man. Oh, and by the way, no Fox, which was for the betters. That was the better. They tried to give everybody a chance to get this thing correct. And again, so we're on the right side of the law there. We like that fact. Okay, so that was for that. Fox is going to come back. That's going to tip it. But we'll come to all of that later. But let's look at what happened here. The part that's probably most indicative of the situation, again, to the idea, I will not lose, double overtime, the whole thing. Because you're thinking, are the Spurs going to fold? Because, mind you, probably had the idea what you just said about the Chaps. You're like, the Chaps, they're going to double overtime. The Spurs is cooked. It was a good effort. It was great. We saw it. But, of course, you're going to lose game one. He said, hell no, because he outscores OKC, Monty Features, 9-7. He outscores them in the second overtime. Get your asses out of here in your building. Good night.
1: Hey, and I'm going to tell you, at one point where I thought he got motivated, it was like, I think the end of regulation, when he went up for the shot and Chet blocked it. Oh, he got mad. Oh, he got mad.
0: Hey,
1: he was like, what? All people this?
0: Yeah, it's getting worse. But put it this way, I guarantee you, play this again for Monty. And I'm assuming, Monty, you probably heard this all morning, everywhere, but I can't hear it enough times. Please, sir, one more time.
5: pretty natural response for a competitor to see another competitor get something that he wants, you know, whether it's the MVP trophy or whatever it might be. I'm just curious if that was in your mind at all, knowing that Shea had got that award and you were in the top three for it. And, you know, did any part of tonight feel personal? Some of your facial expressions kind of look like you were really, really going for it.
6: Yeah, for sure. Everything you just said.
0: Hey man, we got a mother flipping issue here, people. Like, really? And I'm and again, for all the talk about how we never saw Wilt, I mean, like, this is really this is like Wilt meets Russell meets KD. You feel me? You see what I'm saying? 877-909-1007, everybody. Listen, we're going to come back. Welcome in here today. We are brought to you by the Bellemere Suites Wake Up Call Line. Thank you to our good friends there. All right, Monty Features is on the line with us. We appreciate him. Do not forget to revisit Fun Romance, everyone. Okay, 866-499-BELLA, Perrysburg, Ohio, and big business when we say suburban Atlanta. Call them, 866-499-BELLA. That's 2352 today. All right? You can do it on a Tuesday. I don't know. You can frisco frasco during the middle of the week. But, you know, we just hype it up a little bit more on the Friday. But, okay, we will come back in here. And, again, of course,

0: hurting me. If I'm in the OKC locker room, because here's the thing, I'm with Iman Shumpert. I heard him say, hey, it has to come a point where, hey, coach, damn what you're saying. I'm guarding him. That's my matchup. This is the only other person right. out here, 7'9". I have to guard him. So I don't understand what else we're talking about, and we already know. If that's the case, OKC, you're going home unless you guys figure out a way to somehow, you know, the refs get involved, we start getting foul things and 2 and 3 fouls in the first half, you know, all of that. We start getting that going right. on, then that's about it. But other than that, I'm not sure. Like I said, I would tell you all the NBA games and smoke I've been talking about for a lifetime. I just don't think it applies here because I don't think Victor gives a damn about any of this other than you right. are understanding what's going on. We'll be right back, though. It's a Talk Back Tuesday. It's a Vic Talk Tuesday. Excuse me.
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2: No current trouble spots, so incidents or slowdowns to pass along. If you're seeing anything, we're not. Let us know. That's your Cumulus Toledo right now, traffic.
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6: Chance of strong thunderstorms this evening, then a chance of showers overnight. Not quite as muggy with low temperatures in the mid-50s. Chance of an early shower tomorrow, then mostly cloudy and cooler. We're in the mid-60s, even cooler on Thursday. But bright sunshine expected. Highs near 60. From the 13 First Alert Weather Center, I'm Chief Meteorologist Jay Birschback.
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7: I got to see what these boys are saying on these comments. As we get back to a Vic Talk Tuesday around here, it's Black and White Sports, everybody. 100.7 FM, it's ESPN here in the Glass City. It's The Ticket, it's Black and White Sports. We do it daily until 6 p.m. Let me get on these comments, Josh, and see. Because we've been buzzing, though, too, everybody, since we came in. Also, too, we are out here crazily with the distribution channels and so forth. All right, hold on, Josh. Here we go. Uh-oh, you going off. You trying to clown. I see you. So with that, we're going to get Steve T in here. Impress us here. Let's see what these boys talking about on the comments, man. Kay Jones in the building. General counsel in here. Kay Jones with the Spurs, 6.5. Yes, sir. Green check. Absolutely. Hightower, peace, Slick Rick in the building. Hightower, Wimby said, quote, is this your king? Oh, where he say it, Hightower? Where'd he say that? Hightower got the money line. He's back on Magellaning. See, this is how he ends up Magellaning throughout the seas of the world. You see that, Josh? See what he did? You should have done it, Josh. Why didn't you money line with the rest of the nation?
8: Sometimes I don't money line when I need the money line. Yeah. I money line when I don't need the money line.
7: Yeah, you need the money line. Okay, let's see. Kay Jones said Wimby came with the Wilt style. Yep, indeed he did. This is what I said, Jones. I said it's Wilt meets Russell meets KD. That's what you got popping off right now. With that, let me get my guys back in here. All guests and calls brought to you by the Bellemere Suites wake-up call line. And, again, he is none other than the one and only real sports guy. It's a Tuesday. Anyway, plus he set it up anyway. Matter of fact, Josh, hold on. You know what? Let's give him his clip, Josh, before you even bring. Let's give him his clip because he didn't get to hear it. I played it too soon. And let's go ahead and be hospitable. And let the real sports guy, Steve Taylor, ladies and gentlemen, this afternoon on Tuesdays, as you become accustomed.
9: This idea that trophy is going to get handed out on this floor tonight, and we got game one with the man who feels as though he's that man too,
7: I feel like that gives me as much energy on the take that I'm going to make about this Spurs game is this here. Is this MVP decision is going to give us an all-time classic tonight between the Marquis.
10: Yes. And knowing that man's attitude when.
11: Pretty natural response for a competitor to see another competitor get something that he wants, you know, whether it's the MVP trophy or whatever it might be. I'm just curious if that was in your mind at all, knowing that Shea had got that award and you were in the top three for it, and, you know, did any part of tonight feel personal? I had some of your facial expression. looked like you were really, really going for it.
12: Yeah, for sure. Everything you just said.
9: So, Steve, sorry about that first clip. That didn't go exactly as planned, but obviously you heard those remarks to the point. And I would imagine you recall these. Loving the MVP, all of this. Nobody can really take it away. We get all of that. But my man, Victor feels like obviously the world is getting it wrong. And Steve, why do I believe tonight is the real 40 piece in the flats you was talking about that we kind of was working up to? Yeah, this is the night of this. That could happen. Game one.
13: Because you're a very wise man and you understand what's been going on. It's not just Victor saying that. We're all saying that in Spurs Nation. Like guys, this is easy money tonight. You know, man, when you want two easy winners, man, 6.5, are you kidding me?
7: Right.
13: 6.5? Man, are you serious? And y'all just gave him the MVP? man, come on, man.
9: Steve Taylor, everybody. Welcome on a Tuesday, man. Big dog. Sorry. We got it right. We had to get it right, man. It came in crazy. Good afternoon, sir.
14: Good afternoon. Hey, look, but I hope, as much as I like that, and I'm sure we'll talk on that, what I'm proud of is the Montreal Canadiens. And if you notice the game winner, you said the adjustments that I said, they're going to have to skate the puck into the zone. The game winner was on a skate into the zone. And what's better than a old hook? A new hook. Yeah. Alex Newhook got, he ended the series. 7 goals, man, in the playoffs alone.
9: And what, two game
14: not
9: seven?
14: Not game winners, yeah. Bro. No, 2 series winners, bro.
9: Yeah, two series winners. So, yes, absolutely. Yeah, gotta love that one. So, yes, sir, Steve Taylor in here. So that certainly lends to the type of energy and type of night it was. And then 41, 24, 3-3, just for humility. You know, I ain't do everything today, you know. But double overtime. Not going to happen tonight, Thunder. Not going to happen. Tonight or in my opinion, Steve, I hate to jump out this window, except I've been jumped. I don't think these guys get a game just because of the audacity of them to win one during the regular season when we wanted to make it clear then. That's just my little... And Monty's respectful. Monty said he likes to give people a game. He was being respectful. You may too. I just am not getting ready to agree with either one of you or anyone else. Yeah. I don't think that's what's going to happen, winning a game.
14: There's enough data, guys. We've seen this thing 6 times. And like what I was trying to explain to you, even weeks going on when I kept saying that they're praying, not hoping, that they're praying that Minnesota wins because – they can't match up. And I kept saying, we got somebody for you. We got somebody for you. We got somebody for you. And we got somebody for you. And I meant that. And here's the problem that SGA, guys, this just in. It ain't going to get any better. It's not going to get any better, guys. I'm just telling you, it's not going to get
9: right,
14: any better.
9: Right, no, you know, no.
14: The thing with SGA, as talented as he is, and he's going to score. But the problem is, guys, did you notice where he was at in crunch time when the game was on the line? He was on the bench because the Spurs guards are hunting him. They're hunting him, man. You know, he has to play defense. It's not just being covered. He has to play defense at both ends of the floor. This ain't just started happening. Now, guys, I mean, I just want you to bear with me for a second. Stay with me. They played 5 times. 6 times now. This has happened 5 times. This is in these guys' head now. Yeah. Now, we didn't win out. We didn't win out and took your best shot. Caruso won't score 30 points the rest of this series, guys. I'm just being honest, man. That's their best shot. Their best shot. You know, and where's Chet? I told you, he don't like Chet Holmgren. He don't like that dude, man. He don't like that dude. You know, and Chet don't want none of that smoke, man. Caruso, you go guard him.
7: You Sam size. You're 6'3".
10: Hey.
7: Go ahead, buddy.
10: If I had any criticism at all, I felt like at one point of the game, he allowed Caruso to keep him out of the paint for a minute. But then when it was time for crunch time, he was like, oh, no. We about to go in here and do everything I want to do to y'all.
7: Yeah, and he did that, too. That's the thing. Primarily, he still worked in the paint. You know what I mean? I know he put that dagger on you that's messing with your mind, making you think it's KD out there the way he pulled up and Caitlin Clark'd you like that. But I get it. But really, he was acting real Ralph Sampson silly around the bed. They were spinning and twirling and off back. Then what he killed you was when, this is why I know my man Crawford is a beast and why again, JJ quit stealing his money. Cause he hit him with the off foot when he saw that. Cause that's what I'm saying to myself. I'm like, look at this fool that spent on the spin on the wrong foot because he, like he said, you killed the defender's timing on beating you to a spot thinking you're going. No, I'm not. Why are you over there going there? I'm right here. The pull up is waterworks, bing, and we're beating you in your place. And it's easy. Yeah. I'm not working that hard yet. I'm going to act stupid because they think that was it. He's saying, hey, he's talking to the people. They think that was impressive. You know what he is, what he said last night? And those of you who've seen the movie now, I can say this to you. It's Michael backstage after Motown 25. That fool said, I was supposed to stand on my toes longer on the move.
10: Yeah.
7: After that, they said, ooh, that was, he said, no, mom, I was supposed to stand on my toes longer.
14: Watch this. Tomorrow night, it's going to be somebody totally different leading the team in scoring. It's going to be somebody totally different, you know? And if it was a chance for y'all to win one, it's when Caruso drops 30 and you score 28 points off of 23 turnovers, because that's been the catalyst, man. We haven't turned the ball over against these guys. We had 23 turnovers yesterday. You know, man, Foxy will be back. That's not going to happen anymore, man. You know, you had your chance. And see, y'all not going to believe us until we beat you tomorrow. Yeah. Then you're going to believe us.
7: Yeah, that's what, Steve. At this way, hold on. That's what got to, let's get back in order, right? Hold on. My bad, Monty. We doing the ski, putting people out. That's the one that's going to get them, guys, because the better is not going to believe that fat meat is greasy. And they're going to keep on going, waiting on OKC to win, and they're not going to win. Just where it's at, Black and White Sports. Listen, we're going to break real quick. Get Ski in here. He has a thing. We got more. There are other things that happen. Again, Stanley Cup went off, all of that. I even got to bring this is a perfect day to bring the Jaylen Brown, F. Stephen A. That's heavy. I wonder, does anybody see this? Because I don't know if Jaylen Brown is burning it down or he's exposing the clown. I don't know what's going on right now. These gentlemen might be able to help me out with this. It's a Tuesday. We talking back. It's really a Vic Talk Tuesday because I'm not sure what else we're supposed to discuss other than the fact that we told you and tried to told you yesterday. Sit tight.
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15: Report of an incident airport between Hollinsylvania and Bernath Parkway. Also, a severe thunderstorm watch for the area going till 7 o'clock tonight. That's your Cumulus Toledo right now, traffic.
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9: Our number one set to wrap that. It's a Vic Talk Tuesday. Black and White Sports in here. Appreciate everybody. Lucas County, Southeast Michigan, and so on. 877-909-1007 is how you get in on it. 1007theticket.com. We understand they're doing it state to state. On the audio, listen live. Thank you very much. Wherever that's happening. And we told you earlier, we are on Love My 419 TV. This is on Facebook. Savvy Television on Facebook. My personal situation at Black White Sports on Facebook. Then there's YouTube, Savvy Television there. And those of you who, now we might have a little confusion because we had an earlier version of the app. And so we might encourage everybody just go to the App Store, the Google Play, all the rest of this, and just re-download it. In case you had it before, just do that, because I got a call that says we might want to say that to the public. But anyway, we're live there too. And that's under our own control. So, see, that's why it's a big deal. It's a big sort of day in that respect. But welcome back in here. I got really a Tuesday chef caucus around here, man. Cats cooking. Steve Taylor in here, the real sports guy on Tuesday like he does. We appreciate him setting us up, too. We talked about it yesterday on a Monday. He's a big Spurs guy. We know that. Impresses here. And we add the quarterback to the scene. He is John Norjeski. Glad he's in here, too. Ski, we're not going to play it a third time, but we played a clip where you were shining. You sounded smart, Ski. You were in with the team. Everybody got the pick right, the play right. We understood that Wimby would act a complete fool, and he did that. So we had that go on, and we don't want to overshine it. So you did get your just due. Don't worry, John. You know, in case,
2: Thanks, guys. It's good to be with you today. You're looking awful shiny for the Facebook listeners today, Sav.
9: What do you mean, shiny? What are you talking about? What does that mean?
2: It means you're looking great and dapper today.
9: Thank you. You're being complimentary. I don't know. You're insulting. Your goal is to be insulting.
2: Right, Steve? He's got a glisten. He must be happy today.
3: That's what happened when the app go live, man.
9: Yeah.
2: He was gonna have an announcement of some.
9: You keep with that. Listen, okay. I'm not gonna join. Just said I'm not gonna join. Thank you very much. I am on here though, Josh. Josh, we're on here again. We get caught up like this. They're all married men, Josh. Yeah. That's what he likes to do. He's trying that. You know, that's his subconscious play.
4: And you're the leader that leads the pack.
9: Well, it's not that, no, because I'm silly. Look, see, you two are an idiot, sir. That's what I want, man.
4: Thank you. Here.
9: Yes, yes.
2: Smells
9: and this
2: like
9: show,
2: peanut butter.
9: Yes, this show is idiocy. And thank you all. I don't know. The people have left. They've turned it. They turn it right away. They turn it. They get right out of there. They don't care. They don't want to be involved. But listen, man. John, let me get this going on because this was a news item and I wanted you to kind of bring this in here, especially with all the fellas in here, because I think it's a very interesting subject matter. And again, because we're going to come back to Wimby. Everybody will come back to the NBA, obviously, tonight. You know, we got these Cav boys. We get it. Knicks back on deck. I think that it's interesting, too, how the public is seeing that. So, you know, we got conversation there. Steve brought us Alex Newhook as well. So you got that going on. That was incredible, the Canadian. So all of that's still on deck. But how about this? First, like two things, Ski. One, what are your thoughts, Sorby, and the young man, quarterback situation, gambling, rehab, all of this now says I want to sue back for my eligibility. And I felt like we had a conversation where we kind of hinted at this almost being a strategy of sorts and something that I don't feel like I'm supposed to be surprised that I'm seeing this and that this is the direction of all of that. And like I said, whenever I get some of these quarterback things, I think about you, man, and what do you think there? And again, because we, you know, just in the scope of all of this and the idea that we thought he might not ever be, again, anywhere near somebody's huddle. Well, certainly not at a high level anyway, you know what I mean, and moving forward.
2: Well, I mean, you hit the nail right on the head. It stands out because he's a quarterback. But, Sav, what? Why are we surprised? Be careful what we wish for when it comes to things like this with the NCAA and NIL and turning it into a business. It doesn't surprise me one bit. Do I think he'll get it? I don't think so. I really don't, but you know, we'll see. There's always things behind the scenes happening, Sav, in the dark, smoky rooms. But I just don't believe that this will set a very good precedent, and that's why they'll move on from him. This young man just needs to decide that he's more Johnny Manziel energy and move on.
9: Now, Steve, as he says that, and we look at this situation, and I don't know, Steve, because we haven't had a lot of conversations with you on the NIL landscape, you know, obviously the presence and certainly the superior presence that the gambling certainly you know, presents in the space of all this. This young man now quite possibly being a figurehead. There was even, again, I know part of this story, in some of his agreement, he was getting ready to have to be a face of sorts politically with regard to the substantive help that people can often need dealing with betting or sports betting and just gambling in general. But now we have this, now where we have a new precedent when we start talking about a litigation that is going to turn and pivot this thing in another rabbit hole direction. Do you see any of that, or where do you come down and the idea that this young man is kind of navigating the space he's navigating and the way he's doing it?
5: Well, I mean, guys, let's just say the name, Brendan Sorensen. Brendan Sorensen is not playing in the NFL, guys. I'm not being facetious. I'm just saying he's not playing in the NFL. And the only way he's going to recoup money is to seek eligibility to get some of that NIL money, because, like, they're not handing out $4 million deals to guys to hold clipboards in the NFL. That's just not happening. So I understand what he's trying to do, but what he's done is he's damaged not only his credibility, but his chances, because you kind of hit it on the head when you said example, because that this is going to be the guy's example of what not to do, because, man, you can't gamble, man, and play football. So this is what this is all about. This is what we really need to be looking at. I expect him to seek eligibility to file injunction, and if when that's denied, he'll probably file another one. I mean, I get it, Brendan Sorensen, because he ain't getting the money nowhere else. I'm just being honest.
3: Yeah, ahead, and I don't see where he has a leg to stand on to come back. Like, what is the basis on your suit? Hey, I messed up on my own, you know. Nobody made me do it. I made my own decisions, so y'all got to let me come back in. And again, he doesn't have a leg to stand. And I don't understand, like, these 5, 6, 8 year players in the college football. Like,
2: me neither.
3: At some point, you have to move on and try to go to the next level. It just, like I said, I think he's done. I think no team, even if they said, okay, you can come back, what team is going to take him knowing his history? And what NIL deals will he be able to get, knowing that he's tainted his name the way that he has?
9: Yeah, I would think that would still have to be the foremost consideration, even for him. Like, I don't understand how he's thinking in any way, especially who's advising. Like I said, somebody advised this. And that's all I keep thinking to myself, because I hear him. I get that you're in front of the cameras, in front of the spectacle, and we're having the conversation. But there's an advisory capacity somehow, some place in all of this that has you, you know, in the mindset. And like I said, it feels like I got to be missing something, because I don't know how there's a winning formula at the end of this. I guess that's and I guess I'll just chalk that up to my own ignorance and what I'm missing, Sorensen, because I don't know what it is we're trying to achieve here, but
5: NIL stands for not into leaving.
9: Yeah.
5: There you go.
9: True indeed. No doubt. Hour number one, everybody. All right. Hey, listen, when we come back, though, I want to deal with this situation, too. We have an NFL matter to address. Okay, we got the fellas in here, Monty Features. I know you got a role, brother, so we will talk to you on tomorrow. Man, I appreciate you. Hell of a job today, as you do. Yes, sir. All right. Mm-hmm. Steve and Ski will be back on the other side of the second window, and we like that. So please be here. 5:05, we will do that. Like I said, a lot more NBA, tonight's work. Again, Stanley Cup, Sandman will be through here later. I believe Schmidbauer, it's a Tuesday, so we got a lot to do, man. It's just kind of warming up. It's like a light sort of sizzle. You know what I mean? It'll be a scathing burner, Josh, later. 5:05.
4: Yeah, just don't touch the stove.
9: That's correct. It's dangerous.
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0: Jim, good to have you on the show.
1: Good to be here, Jim. Thank you.
0: Check that. Chris Everett, good to have you on the show.
1: You know what? You know, you've been calling me that for about the last 5 years.
0: About 2 years, actually, Chris.
1: Well, hey, you know what? Let me say one thing. In that game, how many sacks did I have that we came back and won?
0: How many sacks did you have?
1: Yeah, how many sacks?
0: Well, see, but this was back in 1989.
1: Okay, that was about
0: six. You may have even been Jim Everett back there, but somewhere along the way, Jim, you ceased being Jim and you became Chris.
1: Well, let me tell you a little secret. That, you know, we're sitting here right now, and if you guys want to take a station break, you can. But if you call me Chris Everett to my face one more time...
0: I already did it twice.
1: You call one more time, we better take a station break.
0: Well, it's a 5-minute segment, or 5-segment show. We got a long way to go.
1: Well, we do.
0: We got a long way to go.
1: We do.
0: I'll get a couple segments out of you before.
1: Well, it's good to be here with you, though.
0: Well, it's good to see you, too.
1: Because you've been talking like this behind my back for a long time.
0: But now I said it right here.
1: Right, exactly.
0: Well, we got no problems then.
1: I think that you
9: that's
1: probably
9: right, Ski.
1: Won't say it again.
0: I bet I do.
9: I bet you.
1: Okay.
9: I bet I said it again.
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15: ESPN.
9: That's the best thing that ever happened in life. Okay? That's the best moment ever happened in life, I think.
2: I'm so happy you played that, because that brought back First East. We all jumped out of the room. Everybody was watching that at the same time. That was so great.
9: Man, them boys, yes, sir. Black and White Sports. It's wild. It's wild like that. That's kind of the energy. That's what it is. But that clip is kind of how we place ourselves within the media space here in Toledo, Ohio. If I'm being honest, that's what it is. We might just say, I dare you.
5: Why that clip resonates with me so well is because at that time, that's how the sports media treated my Rams. Okay? We were being treated like that. You know, and it took a guy like, well, the greatest show on turf to kind of change that narrative.
9: Right.
5: You know, and then now, you know, we had to get a boy to do a man's job, you know, to get, McVay in, and like things have changed. But
2: hey, Steve.
5: It was a time where that was the consensus.
2: Yeah. I'm just waiting for Feldkamp to jump on and say that. Just come.
9: See, Ski, I knew somebody.
2: One more time. Just one more time, Sam. Call it to me one more time. Woo.
9: What? Woo. Yeah, Kevin Hart. I can't wait. Oh, that's what I said. Oh, can you imagine? That's what I said. I was trying to explain that to somebody. I said, listen, it would be like if they invited me to Fail Cam's roast. That's what that would be. If I popped out the cut on the thing. Oh, bruh. I was trying to explain the Kevin Hart roast, the Netflix thing. Cause that was there's been a conversation with the people, you know.
5: It was good.
2: Oh boy!
9: And that's interesting, Steve. I mean, we back in here, everybody. What did you think about this? This is very good. Yeah, damn the sport for a minute. Hold on, Black and White. We in here right now, Josh. You probably didn't see this. You have Netflix, Josh?
4: No, I don't.
9: Oh, you should check this out. I got to get you something. You should be aware of these things. Steve Taylor, what did you think? I heard you say that. Now you said you thought it was okay. Now some people would be perhaps taken back by your position in saying that. What say you about that event? And you don't have to necessarily over talk it, but I'm curious since you said that you thought it was cool.
5: I mean, well, then, you know, if people take exception to that, then those people aren't, you don't like funny things because that was funny. You know, I'm sorry. You know, the Cat Williams, coming out. Well, again, you're exactly right. That would be you going to
9: fail okay.
5: Camp.
9: No doubt. There's no question.
5: That would be that. Yes.
9: Yeah, that's absolutely. If they ever do that, if they ever did that.
5: But would you extend the olive branch?
9: No, I'm saying they wouldn't have, because he had the call. No, Cat didn't tell them I want to be in on it. Now, if I got the call, Yeah, I'm probably, especially like in, and I understand this case, especially because they're in their case, right? The check, who knows what the check was to get these people, to get Brady, to get The Rock, to get Cat Williams, to get these people. I ain't even talking about the people that sat there. I'm talking about the boys who came across the stage and got up out of there. I don't have time to sit up here and look like a goofball. And what some people say, Steve, though, some people, how about the conversation that says it's coonery in that Kevin Hart let it go off to the level it did and some of the levels of the disrespect. So I turn ski and say to you, where someone that I know that I have all kind of sensitive conversations with, John, where they're saying, hey, we're not supposed, or Kevin Hart, don't let white people sit up here and mock you on this level to where we ask the question, because all the black people did not find it non-humorous, but there's elements to it where you could argue if your conversation is, we don't appreciate the way we're being treated or seen or whatever, what have you, on and on. Here was a form where it felt like it's giving license to some of the next level disrespect that could have been interpreted. What do you say as somebody, again? Because it's interesting. You and Steve, I like both points of view on this.
2: I mean, you know, I don't think Kevin Hart's going to change any of the black community that doesn't like him already, Sav, by that roast, if that makes sense. Sure. So I think he's going to have his detractors, whether he let some jokes get off or not get off. I just don't think Kevin Hart or there's a list of other guys that we've talked about that, you know, they're either going to be on one side of the community or not, or they're going to be right down the middle, and they're always going to upset the apple cart, if you will, when it comes to those certain things, Seth. That's just how I look at that.
9: Let me ask you this then, John. Was there any parts of it, and I heard you, so I'm assuming obviously you watched it, and again,
2: sure.
9: Are there any parts of that as you sat there and did they – have you feeling a way that where, imagine if say I was sitting there watching it with you in the living room or Steve and I were sitting there watching, is there any parts of that that might have had you, would you perhaps have laughed as loud at certain things, do you think?
2: Yeah, because I don't think what I was surprised about, Sav, is those jokes that you're talking about, especially some that Brady came off with, they weren't written by Tom Brady. So I'm surprised that some of those jokes that some of those people were saying, they let them come out of their mouths, quite frankly. But they were predictable, too. So that's where I pushed back a little bit, Steve. I did like some of it, but I didn't like all of it because I thought it was a little bit predictable in some of the jokes that they had going on. Very scripted.
5: Man, guys, can we grow up? We're talking about comedy.
2: No, I agree.
5: You know, we're talking about comedy. And if that offended, you know, members of the black community, then you know what? You should probably be leading the charge about getting people to go out to vote to change some things around here. You know, man, we're talking about comedy, man. We're talking about jokes. Talking about jokes. Man, I mean, you know, and you know, you wasn't saying that when they was lighting Tom Brady's behind up.
9: And well, here's the thing, fellas, and talking to the guys here, real sports guys here, that's Steve Taylor, you're hearing John Nojewski, the quarterback is here. Black and White on the Talk Back Tuesday, and we kind of have found our way to an unexpected avenue here. And just the Kevin Hart roast came up. A lot of you may be aware this has been a very firestorming conversation throughout the socials and almost everywhere else, I would imagine, because I do a good job of trying to stay away from a lot of the television influence in certain ways where we're concerned, media and a lot of the news. So I'm not sure maybe what they're saying on a lot of the talk programs, but I get the sentiment, and I can see all the sides of the street coming to really intersect here in a way that I find myself more in the school of thought where Steve is basically still saying in the space of comedy. But here's what I would say, Steve, John, is that the thing about comedy and jokes to be completely what I feel is factual in terms of accuracy. It's like the honesty and accuracy of a joke, which is why we're laughing, and which is sometimes why it's such a beautiful thing when you can have a room full of diverse people cracking up at the same commentary because we all feel it, what, as humans. This is why the joke's funny. This is why, on a lighter note, in a different conversation, why you almost can't accept sometimes your friends and people, your coworkers, saying, oh, I was just giving you that little ribbing and throwing that joke at you in truth. Because there's truth in it. Now you have to decide whether or not you want to let it pierce and do all this other thing to you mentally and frustrate you. That's a whole different therapeutic discussion and a program. But to that extent, people realizing and recognizing that these were honest things that are getting said, I think it's more productive, as much as people don't think it is, because at the end of the day, I would much rather hear people's honest commentary and thoughts and feelings, even if they ricocheted off in a way that was kind of, you know, damning. At least I would feel better not having to sit and be amongst people. And I understand this is just a roast we're talking about, but I'm looking at it in the much larger frame and where they're trying to use it with the racial connotation and the bigotry context and all of this, because that's the only reason it gets people. They get riled up, but now they have a reason to do it. Nonetheless, at the end of the day, all those damn people got paid, man. And they all went home to their stylish abodes and all this other stuff. And that's the only time I say we all have to be careful and getting riled up on these self-righteous missions, if you will. Not saying that it ain't cool to be in tune with the culture and wishing things were better and everybody got along better. But unfortunately, that's not the real space, people. And the real space actually is what those people were up there saying. Now, you could say, why is this bothering me to this extent? And maybe courageously have conversations with your neighbors and how to grow and perhaps not allow those things to be a deterrent and detractors to us. And I'm talking about the past included, because how long are we going to keep bickering about the atrocities and, okay, when we going to love each other? I feel very comfortable smacking the ski in the back of the neck.
5: Yeah. Or you could just turn it off.
9: Mm-hmm. And really, that too. And then there's that. And there's always that. You know what I mean? But thank you guys. Like I said, I just was curious. I'm wondering, because I'm like, oh hell, Steve is on here, John is on here. Let me see how they see it. Because it's like, I know I got, like I said, I got white friends that's sitting there watching that. And I know they like, whoa, and they laughing, but you gotta laugh. I got people that's close to me and other things. I was some Dave Chappelle was going off about. I was cracking up because I'm like, this is hilarious. And unfortunately, what sucks is like we can't sit here and run it back and forth to see maybe if we can get some kind of, again, just an understanding of each other. Understanding people doesn't mean I got to take your side. I think you all believe that if you agree with this person, even when they present you a different perspective, you still don't have to join it. I can still say, you know what, John? I don't agree with that. Go ahead and do that. But we talked it out. I understand John is not now malicious in his overall intent, and now he hates me as a man because he believes that. See, we got to chill out, man. And I think all that stuff stems from, they just look, see, things like that, guys, they take an opportunity to get riled up. Now it's a bunch, you know, it goes on. It goes on, it gets into places where it shouldn't be. They knew they were cross-sectioning the cultures when they put the people up there. I'd be interested to see, though. I'd like to know who didn't participate. I mean, again, there's talk about people who were actually there, and there was energy there. So, you know, it is what it is. But my bad, fellas. I didn't mean to let it go bonk it all the way off over there. But let me do this. Like, since we're back on it, but to stay sort of in that lane, let's go to this thing now. NFL news of sorts, and not necessarily the kind we love. But having said that, I thought about it, John, and I thought about bringing it in, but then I said, do I really want to dance this dance with this? But then you said what you were saying, and I thought it was interesting for you to come on, though, and I want you to paint this perspective, because I don't know. We may or may not even agree here, but Chiefs, this was breaking a while ago, people, over the last couple of hours, Chiefs wide receiver Rashee Rice, you guys have probably heard it at this point, violated probation after testing positive on marijuana presence, and so he gets a 30-day vacation to sit on down, okay? So he will miss OTAs with the team and also mandatory mini camp. And so, John, you can go ahead and kind of take it from here, because I know you were pretty passionate about, you know, sort of the, I guess, what, irresponsibility of that?
2: Yeah. The thing that needs to be made clear here with this story, and it's getting kind of glazed over, is the fact that he's not going to jail for 30 days for smoking marijuana. That's first and foremost. He's going to jail for 30 days for violating probation, which he agreed to, for actually the vehicular, like putting people in danger, driving fast, almost killing people.
9: Right.
2: That's why he's going to prison for violating probation, Sav. And I'm just so sick and tired of the let me put it this way. We have to hold each other accountable, and at some point you have to be held accountable for your actions. And this is one of those times, and I hope the Chiefs cut him. I hope it's time to move on from Rashee Rice, and it sends a message. Listen, this is not about marijuana or nothing like that. It's about, listen, you already got out of trouble, which a lot of people felt you shouldn't have got out of in the first place, that he was an entitled athlete and he got a weak sentence. So I don't want to hear anything about it. It's disgusting to me. It saddens me. There's so many great players out there in the world, Sav, that would love to have this young man's opportunity. And he just continues to slough a big middle finger at it. And I just, it's beyond the point of no return when it comes to these guys.
9: Here, let me spin it. This is talking to John Nowajeski here and the Rashee Rice situation here, where, again, 30 days in jail. Now everybody, as you guys are aware, probation violation. So you're saying, Ski, because that's, you're right, because you that I'm glad you kind of took us there and cleared it in that way, because a conversation could be had that says, you know, the marijuana thing. So thank you for that. You know what I'm saying?
2: Yeah.
9: So thank you for not having
2: it
9: be that. But what you're saying is, you're saying that as part of this team, and really, in the much larger context, the infraction that you are actually in the most trouble for, and where the judge was already being lenient with the probation, and you still found a way to choose to violate that instead of not getting high for longer than this, which a lot of people will argue in your position, we get that people get high in the NFL and NBA and so forth, allegedly. But you really shouldn't necessarily have that in your personal arsenal at this particular time in your life, just as an elite athlete. Would that be fair? Am I getting you clear, John? Because that feels like that makes a little more sense to me, and maybe where you're coming from.
2: I mean, absolutely. And I'm sure there were other infractions that he could have imposed on himself to make him violate probation as well. This is just one of those things. So, you know what? This is something that happened back in 2024. He knew what was going to happen, and don't tell me that athletes don't know, especially professional athletes. They know exactly what they're doing and putting in and out of their body. It's just there's a lot of different avenues here, Sav, that we can talk about, but I just think it's about personal responsibility for these professional guys, as well as these collegiate guys that are now being treated like professional guys. And there's a lot of other players out there that, hey, next man up, let's give another guy an opportunity, because there's a lot of other Rashee Rices out there.
9: Go ahead and jump in there, Steve. My bad. How you been?
5: Yeah, man, well, man, the issue is with me is, how long is Brett Veach and Andy Reid going to tolerate this? Because, see, this is a reoccurring thing. See, we kind of know how this book ends because we saw the movie, you know? And this continues, you know, and I'm so glad that the team that I like has a GM that won't tolerate that. Like, dude, you will be out like a scout on a new route, you know? Now, what you look for now is them reaching out to guys like Stephon Diggs. That's probably going to be their next grab, you know, is to go after a guy like that. You know, I wouldn't be surprised if you see the Cheetah come back at some point when he's clear. But, you know, these guys continue to walk, lather, rinse, and repeat, and they think that this thing is going to iron out. And the NFL has changed, bro.
2: Hey, Steve,
5: since the last time you won, you know?
2: It's not even, to me, it's deeper than that. Sav's mentioned it before. Remember, the kids are watching. So they see this behavior as acceptable. They see this as, oh, we should deserve another chance.
5: Yeah.
2: We should deserve, and that's key, the terminology there. Even though we keep making mistake after mistake after mistake, we should deserve a second chance when we know the rules and we know what the repercussions could be. I mean, the young man that just caused his track team, he's another brave example. The coaches, the adults around him caused his team a state championship because he knew the rules. I'm sorry, but that's where he's getting it from. He's turning on the TV. He's watching these athletes, these professional athletes, act a fool, and they think it's okay. And when is it going to end?

0: like for any of us. And there's a situation everybody, John brought up. There was a young man, you guys might have seen it here in the nation. I don't know if they were high school. I think it was high school because it was a state championship. And, you know, he was in a celebration, made himself an individual, just to make a long story short. And it's hard to judge that thing on a young person, Ski, because, again, Lord knows, I mean, I'm, you know what I'm saying, I definitely have been the knucklehead king as far as a young person wishing, I wish I hadn't done that move. But I'm not a fool and like a bad person. I just, you get excited.
1: Correct.
0: These kids are energetic now. But to your point, though, and the demonstration that they're getting, where in the world, in certain levels of achievement and arenas where there can be recognition on a level where the world can even be involved sometimes, we are often allowing some of the figures to demonstrate what ends up showing up in a moment where the young man is looking for a moment to do his, I think it was a Shedeur Sanders, he was hitting on him with the arm, coming across the track thing. And that's not the worst thing, but what I would talk to the young man about is like, how come your mentality, and that's what's on your mind in the moment of victory versus just all that hard work and just the gratitude that we made it, is what I might think and what I might say to a young person or my child or myself. When you do that, like a marathon runner, and we did something great, why make it about you when you the one that gets it? What if everybody didn't vote for that? Now, if the whole track team voted for that, Ski, Steve, then yeah, y'all should lose, and we get disqualified as a group, and we all can look stupid together. You see what I'm saying?
1: And that's what happens, you know. Sav. In a short version of it, every team, just not him, if we're going to spin it to the track thing, and that's back to the adults that are held responsible ultimately, because I agree, kids, one strike and you're out should not be the rule. That's
0: no,
1: not what
0: not
1: I'm
0: with
1: saying.
0: The kids. No.
1: We're going to make mistakes. We've all made them. But where is the line going to be drawn, especially in the track situation? All of the people that were in charge warned the coaches, do not do this, this, this, and this. And it's their responsibility to tell their kids, don't be doing this. Don't be acting a fool. And see, those kids are turning it off. They're not caring. And those are the repercussions.
0: I got you. We're going to come back, man. We got to step aside right here. Mama Mary's Mozzarella Minutes, everybody. You know how we do it. Hour number two in the middle of the traffic. And it's a little wonky out there. It went from sunshiny. This is real life, people. It was a sunshiny, happy day. Now you out here running from the torrential. That's deep. But yes, no. Ski brings up something very interesting. We have to come back with that in a moment. But like he said, the adults in charge, because I go over that with the team. Nobody out here do anything that can be misconstrued today, because we are here for success and we're not getting ready to mess it up because we intend to win. Sit tight, though. We intend to win. Let's get better. Crossing the bottom of the hour.
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12: Crossing the bottom of the hour on this Tuesday evening. Stormed out suddenly. I don't know how that happened, but I think that's what it is. We talked it in. We brought the storm. The conversation has been so serious today. It's a talk back Tuesday, but really it's a big talk, mostly. And we probably can do a little bit more of that, but I don't even know that it's necessary because we have a much more serious and important mission, a little more relative to the local atmosphere. We're back in here with these damn jackal calves. Tonight, game one in the East, and we certainly love the Western Conference Classic we got. Thank you guys in the middle of this traffic jam crossing the bottom of the hours. Black and White Sports, fastest buck 20 in sports, so thank you for being here today and every day. 877-909-1007 is how you talk to us if you want to do it. Text us now. We got a full compliment in here. You can call us too, of course. All the fellas on deck. Steve Taylor, of course, been rocking most of the day. Real sports guy. We like that on Tuesdays. John Ski said, I'm going to show up, man, and surprise at the quarterback in the building. Been very busy today. Appreciate him. And, of course, now the Sandman, as we do it right around this time every day. Boots on the ground, live from the 216. Got to get the tenor. Oh, yeah.

0: Spider speed.
1: You gotta move with the boots. Ooh, you got the boots on the ground today.
2: Hey, Sam, you going to come in with the trumpet thing on some Wynton Marsalis. That's how you going to put that on there. Crazy.
3: You should just record that as my intro.
2: Let's do. That's what we doing. Steve, get on some. Get some strings. Get some bass. Get some brown mark. I'm making it. I'm Prince.
3: Ready.
2: What you mean? I'm Prince. I'm Spirit of Prince. That's, he said, say this.
4: I'm waiting for Andy to show up at the Steve concert with his horn and just start ripping it.
2: Steve, we on it. And Steve, but wait.
5: Ski, about,
2: yeah,
3: yeah, we talked about that before. Yep.
2: Ski, but listen, you get a tambourine. That's what we need from you, Steve. Yeah, you, yeah, Ski, you get you a tambourine. Get you some shaky.
4: Bing, bing, bing.
2: Yes, indeed. No, yes, indeed.
5: No, no, no. We've got double take whistles. I'll give you one of those.
2: Oh, no. No, don't give it.
4: Oh, wait.
2: You blow the whistle.
4: Why don't we blow the whistle?
2: Oh, no.
4: Right, what do we blow? What do we use it for?
2: That's what you got to bring. Josh, you got to be right. Oh, the damn.
3: There it is.
4: Yeah, Josh, blow the whistle on that towel hanging up behind Sav. We can't cut towels and put them on the wall.
2: Yeah.
4: We cannot.
2: Hey, that's Denny. That's your boy. This is Denny Schaefer's regime. No. This is Hollywood Chris and Denny. They do. I just looked up. Ski is crazy. You would mention that because I just happened to look up in the break and looked on the wall like, what the flip? Who the hell put that? I thought we cut that up.
4: Did you staple it together?
2: I tried to give them a gift that would not keep on giving and they could take it home and they put it on the damn wall. See that?
4: They covered up the Buckeye pennant. That's the Buckeye pennant.
2: And that's a diss. How can we have y'all? How can you guys have that? I wanted to take it. I said, well, this could ignite chaos and disorder here in the Cumulus campus.
3: What's the towel say? My old ass can't read.
2: Man, Andy, you're not going to believe it, Andy. We cut it up yesterday with scissors. It says, all dog, Andy.
3: Oh, Detroit. Yeah, how'd that work out?
6: Yeah, more like Deputy Dog.
2: Yeah, see? I just wanted to let you go ahead and let that filter on. Yeah.
3: 31-point game seven, ass whooping. How'd that work out?
2: I didn't want to give them the towels, but I felt like, because I always do it, I stay consistent to my consideration of my good brothers, Denny Schaefer and Hollywood Chris, and they look at this. They said, no, I don't blame them, but again, I thought it was ridiculous. All dog just happened to be the wrong thing to have on this particular towel. They could have put anything else in the history of Pistons.
3: Mm-hmm.
2: But that. Hell. Anyway, I'm sorry. But yes, we have it going on today. Your guys are in motion. Before I do that, though, Andy, because I do want to kind of finish, I want to sort of make it basketball heavy. We're going to make these picks. And actually, I got a few major league plays here because it's not very busy. Obviously, one situation NBA and only one with the ladies tonight, too. So they even sort of left me bare cupboard. I had to go to the MLB. So let me do this first. Talk to me because Steve brought it up. We didn't get a chance to expand on it, and I'd like to do it while you guys are here. Ski is big, you know, hockey as well. And so with that performance last night, I don't know what else you can say about Captain Newhook and all the rest and everything you want to do. The clutch energy, I guess you're going to attach to this man forever and a day now, and the game seven wins, really the postseason performance altogether. But talk to me about, just from the standpoint of, you know, I think the Sabres might have surprised you and quite a few people, Andy. You had the excitement and the run of it, but this Montreal team, we said it before it even started. I know you were probably shocked to hear that from me, but I knew from a bettor's perspective, it was a good street to maybe start walking down mathematically, and so far, so good with that.
3: Well, if you look at yesterday's show, I didn't think we were going to win. You know, I picked Montreal as well. And I just knew it was going to come down to goaltending. And Dobish made the saves, and Lukanen did. And, you know, it was a good shot by Newhook, but in my opinion, and all the hockey I've seen and all the games I've called, that has to be stopped. That save has to be made. And a number one franchise winning goaltender would make that save. That's why Lukanen threw his helmet down the hallway and reacted the way he did, because he knows damn well he should have stopped that puck. But, you know, I think that that line was tired and they got caught in a at the end of a shift because they just didn't look like they were ready off of that faceoff going into the other end. And Montreal capitalized and, you know, to their credit, they won the game. You know, as far as the season goes, this one hurts because this team has so much talent. All they needed was a goalie. You know, I feel like an Oilers fan over the last couple of years. You know, obviously we didn't get to the Stanley Cup final like Edmonton did, but I thought they had a damn good chance if they could get through this series to surprise Carolina. Not saying they would have, but I thought they would have made it a really good series. You know, but I don't think anybody had us in the playoffs at the beginning of the season. So they're headed in the right direction. They just got to figure out their goaltending. They got to figure out Alex Tuck's contract because he's going to be a restricted free agent. He did a lot in the game again in the round against Boston that a lot of people said, okay, let's pay him. But then he was a no-show in this series. So I don't know what they're going to do as far as Tuck's concerned. But overall, am I happy? We're back in the playoffs. We went to the second round. We took it all the way to a game seven. It was a thrilling season, but this one hurts. It hurts when you're that deep in and you know you've got a real shot. Plus, I thought there was a quick whistle. I thought it may, you know, it was another thing that could have helped the Sabres win the game. I'm not saying that's why they lost, but quick whistle there kind of reminds me a little bit about the skate in the crease in the 99 Stanley Cup final. But that's the life of a Sabres fan, and it'll continue to be until they figure it out.
2: Well, Steve, you said it was going to be it was leaking it, and that's what it sounded. That's what I heard Andy say right there.
3: Yeah,
5: leaking it, and you know because he's notorious for giving up those goals, but you know he's better than Lyons because Lyons was wide eyed. I mean, you know the goals he gave up, man, the game before just was ridiculous. You know it didn't make sense. You know, the thing that if you're the Buffalo Sabres. They started depending on their defensemen to score goals, man. That's not – they've got to get faster. You know, their wings have got to get faster on the wings. I told you the one adjustment that I felt the Canadiens would make would not try to shoot the puck out of the zone, but they would skate the pucks out of the zone, and they would skate the pucks in the zone. And you saw in the game winner by Newhouse, they skated that into the zone. Man, just little bitty things like that, yeah. Man, is what – they're going to have to learn how to do. But overall, I think they're going to have to get faster. They've got big, young defensemen. Then they're very physical. I love how their forwards, man, really get after it, man. I mean, their check game is on point, man. But it's the little things that they have to do, you know, and staying out of the box is one of them, man. Special teams has got to get better.
3: Yeah, and they really hurt them last night. And, you know, honestly, Steve, I don't know how Lyon got us to that point because he's the one that won the Boston series. And I you know, he just got hot at the right time to get us through that series. And then Luukkonen made, you know, enough saves to get us a couple more games here and there. But I knew we weren't going to win just because neither one of those guys were ready to take the net and get a hold of it enough to win that series. So, you know, credit to the rookie Dobish. He stood on his head in the third period and in the overtime, and you got to give credit where credit's due. But I still think it's a fast series. I don't think Montreal makes it 6 or 7. I think Carolina wins it 5.
2: Gretzky, you want to add something to that? We're going to break it.
4: No, I think Buffalo, Andy, you guys hit the nail right in the head. The future's bright in Buffalo, Andy. Mm-hmm. As a Buffalo fan, you got to be excited.
3: I think so.
4: I said it last night in our little text chain. I think that goal that cost them the game – it caught that whole line by surprise. You hit it right in the end. It looked lazy-ish, if you will. But they were just tired. They were fatigued. There are a lot of guys on the ice at that moment that played way past their average minutes for both teams. But, Chuck, don't take anything away from Montreal. It was a great series. But Buffalo, the future's bright, guys.
2: Hey, Josh, as we take this break one final time before we get out of here, talking to the fellas on this Talk Back Tuesday, we didn't get the we never got the, speaking of hockey, the Pat McAfee situation. This is the perfect time on our way out. And Josh took so much time to prepare this. We will come back one final time with the fellas. There's the a basketball game, I guess we got to deal with.
0: This player gave me this, but I'm intrigued by, like, the sticks. How different is every player? But like Sid's thick.
7: Sid is very different.
0: Is that his rolls, unique
7: rolls.
0: Or?
7: Sid is unique.
8: So there's big rolls on all that. So like huge rolls.
0: Because those look completely different.
8: Yeah, so Yarmer Yager, I think, used to have a pretty good little hook. I think he had a pretty good little hook.
7: Got a hook.
8: So he's obviously wrist shot. Mm-hmm. You can snap that thing off pretty good. The NHL had to make a bunch of rules, I think, on how curved it could be. Because I think they were potentially getting to the point where it was like a lacrosse thing. These guys are unbelievable. And I think it was something, because Sid can go backhand or forehand. So, like, that was the big story whenever it came. Like, wait till you see this guy's stick. Because in Pittsburgh, obviously, we've seen Yager. Mario obviously had a sweet stick. Let's not even talk about Ron Francis and what he had going on in between his mitts or whatever the case was. But they're like, wait till you see Sid's stick. Mm-hmm. This shit is just straight. And it's because he was so lethal, I think, with the backhand and the forehand. So he's basically righty and lefty on the ice. And somehow he can still have it glued to the stick, which is obviously an incredible feat. But, yeah, that's a different... That's a little different piece of hockey intel, I guess, that if you didn't really grow up around hockey, you would have no idea about. That was just like, it was nice to see all those sticks. And as soon as he put Sid's up, we immediately were like, that's Sid's stick right there, because it was so abnormal. Mm-hmm. Like that. How many people now, Nick, have the straight blade, if you will?
7: I'd imagine Sid probably popularized it a little bit, but still, it's nothing beats getting a big old curve on your stick. A lot of guys do it just because it makes your shot so much more dangerous. They used to, I haven't seen it forever. You used to be able to challenge a guy's stick. You could say, hey, that's an illegal stick. They'd take it to the penalty box and measure it. And if you were wrong, your team got a penalty. And if it was legal, they got a penalty.
8: It was like abuse leads to restrictions.
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2: Final time in here on this incredible Vic Talk Tuesday. Can't lose. Nah, it's serious. San Antonio Spurs, we got a real problem, ladies and gentlemen. See, Josh, I was saying beforehand, thank you. While Ski was fixing his hair, he wasn't ready. He didn't think he'd be on camera right there. But, yeah, people, we got us a problem here. Mayday, mayday. And thank you to the real sports guy, Steve Taylor, hanging out today on this Tuesday, letting you know it's not getting ready to let up. But that's that for now. Those guys will be back. You had enough of that in the Wimby Nation. Let's get out of here strong today, fellas. Andy Sanzada is here. 216 boots on the ground. And again, the quarterback is here. So, Andy, let me come back to you. Here we go. Your guys, Eastern Final. On one hand, I almost feel like you didn't believe they would be here, but I don't want to do that and dampen the parade. They are here. And right now, the public isn't exactly against them, considering the Knicks look very, almost, I should say, flawless in some ways, in some people's opinions. But again, that was a while ago, and a lot will be made about the time off and so on and so forth. So where are you on all things headed to Madison Square and Spider and the gang? And maybe what do you expect? I mean, how are you feeling about it tonight, I guess? Because I don't know how to look at it.
3: Well, the Cavs were 1-2 against the Knicks in the regular season, but that one win came after they acquired James Harden. So I think it makes for an interesting matchup. This is going to be a long series. I just know that. It's either, in my opinion, it's either going to be New York in six or Cleveland gets it done again in seven. I don't think it's anything less than that. They're pretty evenly matched, I feel. But I still think the Cavs have a little bit of an edge on the interior if they can get Mobley and Allen going. I don't know that New York has an answer. I mean, they do have Robinson, but he's not really a threat offensively. He just, you know, helps them from a defensive standpoint and on the boards. As far as how I feel about tonight, you know, it was a little too easy against Detroit the other night. Mm. So I'm a little concerned that they're going to be a little overconfident coming into New York. But that being said, I think they have to win one of two in New York. They cannot do what they did the last two series and lose both games on the road before getting to later in the series and winning on the road. I think they've figured out how to win on the road. If they're going to get one, I think it's game one. I think it's tonight. So I like Cleveland tonight just because I think New York's had so much time off, and I think the Cavs are very confident coming off of that, you know, mashing of Detroit. And they've said, you know, look, our goal wasn't just to get to the Eastern Conference Finals now. This thing's not over yet. And if they remain focused and they play like they did in Game 7, I think they're going to be hard to beat. So even though I may not have expected them to get here, although I think when they got Harden, I thought I said they had a good chance of that happening. But, you know, let's just keep it rolling and see what happens. But they got to find a way to defend Brunson. I think you're going to see Strus in the starting lineup, and I think he's the one that's going to watch Strus.
2: Steve, how much are you buying into the time off in New York, man? These guys putting up record points on people and all of that. And maybe the new look Knicks, too, because this is not the way things had been played most of the season. This isn't all year, and somebody saw this in last year's Knicks and Indiana and any of that, because the Brunson way wasn't the way. All right, and this isn't exactly that. There's some of that, and you may even see a lot of that down the stretch of these games, but this is a Cat Town show. It really is.
5: Guys, here's what I see. First thing, the epiphany I got about the Cleveland Cavaliers is like I almost owe Mobley an apology because that's how they've been using him, and it's not his fault. When Spider had 4 assists in the first 3 minutes of the game, I'm like, where has this been? Why don't you do it? You do it. Don't look at Harden. You do it. You get him involved. And so if that being the case, if he comes out like that, I really like Cleveland tonight because I think too much time off, you know, man, everybody's been patting the Knicks on their back, telling them how great they are. Dude, you beat the Atlanta Hawks and you beat a play-in team. We're not doing that. You're gonna play some guys today. You're gonna have to play some basketball tonight, fellas.
2: That sounds like that's aggressive talk, Ski. They sound like it's but these Knicks that you talked about with us yesterday, Ski. These boys, I mean, Steve, sound like they can have issues with these Cavs.
4: I think here's the deal. I like the Cavs in the series, Sav, but I like the Knicks tonight. Okay. Because to Andy's point, I think Game 7 was more about what Detroit didn't do and what Cleveland did. That's why they won by so much. I'm still disappointed in how the Pistons came out with that energy. But I think the layoff actually helps them tonight against the Cavs coming off such a tough series. So if we're just talking tonight,
2: You like New York.
4: But overall in the series, because I believe this series, guys, is going to come down. Unlike last series for the Cavs, it was all about the bench. The bench produced more than Detroit. Cleveland got more from their total team, their total ensemble than the Pistons gave. Tell you right now, this is going to be about the Cleveland starters outperforming New York starters. I just don't think the Knicks have a total package there.
2: On the way out of here, Josh, so let's look at it. All right. Yesterday, what did we do? We gave these people 5 out of 6, man. Okay, we're not perfect. And again, I should have never done what I did do at the end of this doggone thing. I was too amped with the White Sox yesterday. That's why we like them again tonight. But nonetheless, Cleveland Guardians, money line we gave you yesterday. Final score, 8-2 over Detroit. Stanley Cup work. Canadiens, we said puck line. Let's go safe with it. Let's not necessarily get caught up in a lot of this, the Andy hype and Ski was hype. Everybody was Buffalo Nations. So I said, let's take the puck line. Let's be safe here. Competitive space. Montreal 3, Buffalo 2. Dallas Wings last night. Paige Beckers, we said, hey, I think we actually said they cover. I said -3.5. We'll lay that. Okay, with the Wings, Mystics coming into town. Mystics 92. Excuse me, Wings 92. Mystics 69. What are you talking about? We took the Wings.
6: Oh.
2: See, you hating. Stop hating, dude. That's because you want to do that. See, that's punk Osmond. That's a punk Osmond. Like the Osmonds, that's a punk Osmond. That's what that is, dude. Chill out. You ruined the whole rhythm. Now it doesn't play well. So I'm going to go over damn these boys at the station. San Antonio, 6.5, because it's a parlay. I took a money line on a different thing because that's a bigger payout. But for this, because it could be blown up like it ended up being, 122-115, your final. Then there was the Connecticut Sun, +4.5 there. They lose by one to the Portland Fire, and they should have won. It was a last-second shot that beat them, or just under 5 seconds. No, Josh, we had the Connecticut Sun still trying to hate. You were determined to hate, dude. The hell is wrong with you? Here's the one you want right here. The Chicago White Sox we took to win out of the 6, and they lost. So tonight, these guys, like they said, to Cleveland, I guess you can do the points. I wouldn't, though. Something feels wrong about that. The public's too happy and heavy. I really liked Cleveland to win this game until I decided I don't like them to win this game now. But I think I do like them to win the series. Different discussion, different day. So let's go. New York, Ski, you might be on to something, man. I think New York might cover this 7.5. That's how wild
4: I think
2: it so. Is.
4: I think they win big tonight, guys. Knicks big tonight.
2: So let's go. We'll ride out on that. Cincinnati Reds, we are going run line. I like Cleveland again tonight. I like the White Sox again tonight. And again, I like New York against Washington and Toronto. So Yankees and Mets likely get down, and then you can take Phoenix with the ladies. All right. So for Steve Taylor, for John Nowajeski, Andy Sanzada, I appreciate you. Thank you very much, fellas. All right. And Monty Features. Talk to you tomorrow, man, on a Wednesday. Thank you, Josh Burnham. Appreciate it, brothers. Okay, be kind, be respectful, be nice. Never cheat on your wife. Handle your business today. Here we go. Game one.
19: Tomorrow. Let's do it tomorrow.
20: 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There is no tomorrow. There is no tomorrow.
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22: Between Game 1 versus Oklahoma City.
23: Well, I don't know about you guys, but that was one of the best NBA games I have ever watched in my life. And we have the good fortune of covering San Antonio multiple times en route to this spot. And what is remarkable to me is how he changes not only the geometry of the floor, but the minds of his opponents. How many times last night did Oklahoma City navigate, get 2 feet in the paint, and either decide this is probably not a great decision for me and have to turn around and make a kick-out pass, or you know, take on the challenge and end up getting it sent back in the wrong direction? Guys, I have had the incredible good fortune of seeing the likes of LeBron James and Stephen Curry, Kevin Durant, Luka Doncic. This guy is unlike anything I have ever seen. His ability at that size to have the lateral speed to be able to turn 180 degrees. He might be on one box blocking a shot and somehow the ball is pinging around to the opposite side of the floor and you don't think there's any possible way he can get to the basketball and he finds a way to it. That was just so much fun to watch. I know you guys are two huge basketball fans. It had to be incredible for you to watch as well.
24: It was. I didn't want it to end. And to your point, Doris, Oklahoma City shot 36.9% from the floor when Wimby was on the court. When he was off of the court, they shot 58.8%. So a drastic difference. I want to touch on Shai Gilgeous-Alexander, who won his second MVP in a row. He struggled last night, 7-for-23 from the field. What are some adjustments you feel like he needs to make moving forward in order to combat what this defense of San Antonio is posing to him?
23: Yeah, I feel like this has been almost a postseason-long aberration for Shai. He has had his good games, but if you think about it, he's the first guard in the history of the league to average 30 and 55% shooting. But, you know, he has spent a lot of time out of rhythm. Now, listen, some of that is San Antonio's defense. But some of this is just Shai missing shots that he typically makes. I can't remember what his two-point percentage on the year was, but it was absurd. Like, you know, the combination shooting, incredible. He is, as you know, judicious with his three-point shot. He takes it in his comfort spots. I am so used to him two pointing teams to death. I think about the NBA Finals last year where how many times did Indiana get them along that baseline, 12 to 15 feet, and you think that's the dead zone. And Shea made tough two after tough two after tough two. So I'm curious. I thought there was some great play calling from Mark Degno to get Wemby out of the paint in critical junctures. You saw that in one of the late Shea drives. But I'm wondering if this is just sort of, you know, a tough time for Shea not to be as efficient as we are accustomed to.
0: Well, it's great to have Doris Burke, ESPN NBA analyst, in on the socials. Hey, DB, joining us on Freddie and Harry, the afternoon cool on ESPN Radio, the ESPN app, and Sirius XM Channel 80. Doris will be on the coverage tonight with Dave Pasch and Vanessa Richardson for Game 1 of the Eastern Conference Finals at Madison Square Garden between the New York Knicks and the Cleveland Cavaliers. And when it comes to the Knicks, Doris, they've gotten so much attention, deservedly so, on a seven-game winning streak with this Sacramento Golden State type of offense with Carl Anthony Towns at the hub and everybody's being able to play off of that, him being a playmaker. What has been a secret sauce that has allowed this offense to really be that effective since they were down 2-1 to Atlanta and they have not lost a game since being down in that series?
23: Well, I just want you guys to consider how much the script has flipped for the New York Knicks, because we spent an awful lot of time this season trying to analyze Karl Anthony Towns and why he didn't fit in the New York offense and why he looked miserable at times this season, right? And now we are talking about, oh, he's the hub of their offense. And here's the dynamic that you have to contend with when you're talking about Karl Anthony Towns. He is, as he likes to say, one of the best shooting big men we've ever seen. So he's going to stretch you to three. He also, to me, is so dynamic as a driver and is probably the most underplayed part of what he does. I mean, if you allow that guy to get downhill, he goes with a decisive mindset and a physicality that's impressive. And so now you add this, and they're getting a lot of back cuts on their flex actions and everything. And give the guys around him credit, right? The number of cut layups and dunks that Karl Anthony Towns is able to find guys, Mikal and OG and everybody that's willing to make the back cut is significant. So he's been incredible. Here's what I wonder. Mm-hmm. Obviously, they've had an extended period of time off. They shot the ball incredibly well throughout the postseason. Are they due for a regression? And opposite, you look at a Cleveland team who Donovan Mitchell has had some big-time, obviously, performances in the playoffs. This is the first time on this stage for Donovan, and he's obviously a local kid. But he's only 31% from three. So are the Knicks due for a little bit of a regression, and is Cleveland due for a little bit of an ascension in terms of their shooting? That's one thing I'm watching.
24: I know tonight OG Anunoby, he's going to return to form back in the starting lineup. I really feel like this entire playoffs, he has played well along with Carl Anthony Towns. What are you expecting from OG, and do you think he's going to have a setback after missing the last few games of the 76ers series?
23: So at 6:40, I'm about to do a SportsCenter hit, and I specifically asked to talk about OG Anunoby. That's how big a swing piece I think he is in this series, guys. And not only that, the Knicks have real aspirations for a title. OG Anunoby, as you know, because of his size and strength and lateral speed and physicality, he can guard basically 1 through 4, right? If you need him in a pinch, he can guard up. You need him to handle Donovan Mitchell or James Harden, he can do both of those things. And he's in the middle of what has been the best offensive stretch of his career. He is a huge, huge swing piece. If he can return at the level he was after missing these last couple of games, it changes the dynamic to me because it raises the ceiling of the New York Knicks.
0: One guy that raised his ceiling and his team ceiling happened in Game 7 for the Cleveland Cavaliers against Detroit. Donovan Mitchell, when he activated and detonated, Detroit could not keep from making plays for himself or for other people. I think it's more about a series about Donovan Mitchell compared to Jalen Brunson of the New York Knicks, Doris. What do you think?
23: So, listen, Donovan, as I talked about, his prior playoff experience is huge. Fourth quarter this year, 513 points, led all players in the NBA. 224 threes, he's 10th. He's got that, you know, left to or right to left cross with the high carry move that gets him by a lot of guys. Mm-hmm. I am so anxious to see, can he get his three ball going above the 31% he's been shooting at, because he is so dynamic as an athlete and a downhill driver. And obviously James changes things for him, right? The acquisition of James Harden means, okay, unless they're staggering the minutes, what does Donovan have an opportunity to do? To focus exclusively on his greatest strength, which is put the ball in the basket. So I'm excited to see him play here. I think he is anxious to rise to the moment, and he certainly has the physical attributes to do it. But this is the first time on this stage. Let's see what he's got.
24: Doris, one more before we let you go. When you look at the bigs, Carl Anthony Towns and Mitchell Robinson versus the bigs, Jared Allen and Evan Mobley of the Cleveland Cavaliers. Now, I thought the bigs for Cleveland, they did not allow Detroit to punk them and big boy them off of the basketball court. How do you think that's going to go in this series, going against a Mitchell Robinson who's known for his physicality and a Carl Anthony Towns who's really tapped into it this postseason?
23: Well, Mitchell Robinson, they're going to have to find a way to keep him off the boards because his rebounding per minute against Cleveland is obscene. So they need to find a way. But that's obviously in spot minutes. In the one win that Cleveland had in the three-game series, Jared Allen had 19 points on 7-for-8 shooting and 10 rebounds. And think about what Evan Mobley can do on the defensive end of the floor, right? If he was fourth in blocks, he was fourth in contested shots, seventh in effective field goal percentage allowed, fourth in points per isolation against. Like, don't sleep on last year's Defensive Player of the Year. So those two bigs are critical. To me, there's got to be physical and mental toughness shown. They've got to be locked in. You know, there's been points in Kenny Atkinson's career coaching the Cavs where he's lifted Jared Allen in the fourth quarter, either out of frustration or out of bad, you know, matchups. But Jared Allen was terrific in the one win by Cleveland, and both guys were terrific. And they're going to need him to be great here in this series, no question.
0: Well, if they're half as great as Doris Burke is calling the game, then it's going to be trouble for my Knicks and good for the Cleveland Cavaliers. She will be on the call tonight and all series along with Dave Pass and Vanessa Richardson for the Eastern Conference Finals. Doris, always great to catch up with you. Enjoy the game like we know you will, and take care and be well, my friend.
23: Thanks for having me, guys. Appreciate it.
0: Always great to have Doris Burke, ESPN NBA analyst, part of the NBA on ESPN Radio. All the postseason action that you want, you need, from the Eastern Conference Finals to the Western Conference Finals and all the way to the NBA Finals. It is presented by Gusto on the ESPN Radio and the ESPN app. He is Harry Douglas. I'm Freddie Coleman. I also appreciate you joining us on the Afternoon Cool, known as Freddie and Harry on ESPN Radio, the ESPN app, and don't forget about us on Sirius XM Channel 80 HD. Not that it bothers me, because people have a right to their opinion, but a lot of people believing the Cleveland Cavaliers are not going to win this series. If you believe or don't believe, 888-SAY-ESPN, 888-729-3776. Someone predicted 5. I think you were trolling by saying 4. I believe the Knicks are going to win this series. I think it's going to be a 6-game series because Donovan Mitchell is going to have an impact. Evan Mobley is going to make some plays here and there. There's always an unsung hero that's going to show up and have an impact on a basketball game. That'll be enough to maybe get a game or two. I don't think Cleveland wins the series, but it is not going to be an easy series for the New York Knicks.
24: Yeah, and I know the Knicks have had a lot of rest leading into this Eastern Conference Finals for a second year in a row, Freddie, but it is something to say about a team that has been consistently playing basketball. I thought we seen that a little bit last night. A lot of people thought the San Antonio Spurs, they were going to be gassed, they were going to be tired because Oklahoma City had all the rest. And we've seen those young men, from a mental and also a physical standpoint, tap into another dimension and be able to get it done. I think the key catalyst is going to be Donovan Mitchell for the Cleveland Cavaliers. It has to be because he's the best player. If Donovan is having an off night, does Cleveland have enough for everyone else to step up and make up for where they're deficient on that night?
0: That's
24: the question. And I think that has a lot to do with the bigs as well, too, right?
0: Yeah.
24: Evan Mobley, if he's tapped in and really, you know, taking on the challenge of Carl Anthony Towns with Mitchell Robinson, Jared Allen, if he's running around like an antelope over there in Africa because he has long legs and he can just get up and down the floor, then Cleveland, they have an opportunity. I'm not going to say in this entire series, I'm just talking game one. Because I firmly believe if Cleveland, if you look at the series ahead, then you are already making a mistake. You have to look at these games individually as they are and take one at a time.
0: Yeah, because the Knicks did that against the Atlanta Hawks, down 2-1, and against the Philadelphia 76ers getting that sweep. If anything, the second best scorer for the Cleveland Cavaliers, in my opinion, can't be James Harden. It's got to be Evan Mobley.
24: 1,000%.
0: Because I don't trust James Harden to do that in a playoff situation. I've seen that failure happen time and time again, where he's had his moments and flights of fancy, and then he completely disappears. He didn't exactly disappear in game seven. He didn't shoot the ball well, but at least he made an effort to make plays for other people. He committed to the defensive end because plenty of times, HD, we've seen if he's not doing a great start offensively, then you're playing 5-on-4 at both ends. They weren't playing 5-on-4 in the defensive end, and even though he did not shoot the ball well, they weren't playing 5-on-4 in the offensive end. But if you're Evan Mobley with the kind of ability to make plays inside and outside, taking big guys off the dribble, he can attack the offensive boards, he's a really good rim protector along with Jared Allen, we know what kind of talent that he's been able to possess. If he unlocks that, that could be better for Cleveland waiting for James Harden, hoping that James Harden is going to deliver in a playoff conference final situation.
24: I would say on another level too, like Freddie, when you think about like marriage counseling, right? And you have the two people in there, what is one of the main things the therapist says that you must have in that relationship?
0: Communication.
24: Communication. So as I'm talking about the Cleveland Cavaliers, you better communicate defensively. There's no such thing as over-communicating.
0: Right.
24: Because like Doris Burke just alluded to, as we just had her own, there are too many times in the Philadelphia 76ers series when the Knicks were playing them, or in the Atlanta Hawks series where I've seen guys wide open for layups. This is the NBA now. This is the Eastern Conference Finals. You better talk it over. You better over-communicate and make sure the Knicks don't get chippies, because if they get chippies, that means they're running that score up as well, too.
0: One of my favorites is Magic in Illinois at 888-729-3776. That's 888-SAY-ESPN. Magic, game one, happening tonight at Eastern Conference Finals between the New York Knicks hosting the Cleveland Cavaliers. Magic, who do you have winning the series and why?
1: Well, what's up, guys? How you doing? FC, what's up, man?
0: What's going
1: HD,
0: on?
1: How you doing? HD, how was the race, the derby? How was the derby, man?
0: Yeah.
1: How you enjoyed yourself?
24: It was outstanding. My wife picked the winning horse, too. So she
0: really?
24: won a little bit of change.
0: All right, now.
1: Okay, a little something. Okay.
24: Yeah.
1: Okay, that's good. But, hey, as Doris said, she hit on some great points. FC, I'm going with your Knicks. I told SP I'm going with your Knicks to get to the finals. I had them get into the finals in game four of the Atlanta series. That changed everything. That the coach did a great job of making a change, going to a point center. And they've been flying ever since. Now, they beat my Philadelphia 76ers, which, you know, we didn't have a chance anyway. You know, Joel Embiid, you can't trust the process. He's a new 50-50. I'm alluding to a little football analogy right there, HD. He's a new 50-50 Jay Cutler of the Bears. 50% of the time he's going to play, 50% of the time he's not going to play. You can't trust the process. So, but back to your Knicks. I think the Knicks get into the finals. They have to be, now they have to hold accountable that the centers, the Cleveland centers, they have to show up. And Mobley has to be the second leading scorer. It can't be Harden, because you can't trust Harden in game seven. As you've seen the other day, he didn't play well, didn't shoot well, but he did make plays for others. So you can say that much for that.
0: That's going to be a very interesting matchup, because in previous times, Jared Allen and Evan Mobley have seen Karl Anthony Towns and Mitchell Robinson get the best of them. Hell, even 3 years ago, Julius Randle got the best of those guys in a playoff series, which the Knicks won in five games and moved on to the second round of the Eastern Conference playoffs. If Evan Mobley and Jared Allen are able to wall that off like they were able to do against Jalen Duren, because Jalen Duren had his struggles and they didn't let him off the hook, this is going to be different with two guys that can impact the basketball game, like Mitchell Robinson on the boards and Karl Anthony Towns being that playmaker right now for the New York Knicks.
24: But if you're Spider-Man, like this is what you want. Like the team you grew up watching, you didn't grow up far away from Madison Square Garden, the world's most famous arena. The lights are going to be bright. Everyone's going to be watching the Cleveland Cavaliers versus the New York Knicks. This is the moment you want, man. How are you going to cash in on it? Let us know. Let us see.
0: Exactly, because he's waited for this, but he also said after beating Detroit, yeah, we got to the Eastern Conference Finals, but that's not the ultimate goal. It was the perfect thing for him to say for everybody to hear it. And maybe even for Donovan Mitchell here, saying, I finally conquered that demon, but let's see if we can conquer something else. Jason in Cleveland, I got a pretty good idea what your prediction is going to be for Cavs versus the Knicks. Jason, hit it.
7: I appreciate you taking my call.
0: Absolutely.
7: Look, I'll take some exception with your prediction on the Knicks and six, and that, you know, the Cavs are going to be lucky to take it that far. Who's the best player on the court in this series?
0: Oh, it's Jalen Brunson. It's not Donovan Mitchell. You won't give me the go there.
7: Spider Mitchell. It's Spider Mitchell. And let's not.
24: Tell him, Jason.
7: One seed in the East? Who was the number one seed in the East?
0: It was
7: the Detroit Pistons.
0: Sure.
7: And they got punked on their home court in a game seven because our center showed up.
0: Mm-hmm.
7: The Cavs are unlocking. Okay. They're still getting better every game.
8: Carl Anthony Towns is a head case. We all know it.
0: Wow.
8: And we know what we got in Mike Brown. Cavs and six all day long.
0: Okay.
8: Thanks, guys.
0: I always appreciate the love for your team, Jason. You know how much we love when people represent
24: this team. Cleveland!
0: But I want to go.
24: This one's for you!
0: He always said the Cavs are ascending. They didn't look like an ascending team in game six at home.
24: No, they look god awful in game six at home.
0: And believe me,
24: so much so that we all thought the Detroit Pistons.
0: I raised my hand.
24: Definitely were going to take game seven.
0: Yep.
24: On their home court.
0: I thought,
24: you got to give it to the Cavs because I didn't expect that in the game seven, especially how game six looked at on their home court.
0: Absolutely. Absolutely. I give them all the credit in the world. Max Drew showing up as unsung hero in game five, and they had Sam Merrill showing up unsung hero in game seven when Donovan Mitchell took over and became the best player on the floor. But yeah, there was not any of us. There may have been people in Cleveland that may have looked at it and said, man, we had game six, an opportunity. We let it get away. Not a lot of people thought about their chances, but give them credit. They went in there. And like Jason said, they punked the Pistons more than the Pistons punked them.
9: To Jason's credit, you know, the seeds that the Knicks beat were 6-7.
0: Wow.
24: Oh.
0: Wow. When people try to do kids games, it is just painful. I thought if anybody would know better, it'd be Eric Hanman, the E-Dog himself.
9: I nailed it, Freddie.
0: All right, I didn't say you didn't nail it. I'm just saying
24: that's
0: no
24: because
0: better.
24: You're a nailer. Like, you always nail it.
0: Okay.
24: Because you're a nailer.
0: How do we get to
9: right
0: that?
9: Right on the button.
0: Yeah. How do we get to that? I can't believe it avenue. And please don't say that against Street.
24: He's a nailer.
0: Max in Raleigh. We both believe the Knicks will win the series against the Cleveland Cavaliers in the Eastern Conference Finals. Max, what say you?
10: Man, I tell you, I enjoy you brothers every day. But I want to make this quick and simple. I think the Cavs going to take it if it goes seven games. Here's why. Donovan Mitchell got a point to prove. He can prove that I can do it without LeBron. He can kill all the rumors. He can establish his name. He can put a claim stamp on that team because the rumors are floating. Well, we need LeBron. We need LeBron. And I think this is why he's going to be so hungry to prove a point in two areas. We can do it, and we can do it without LeBron. And here's the crazy part.
0: Mm-hmm.
10: I'm a Laker fan.
0: Right.
10: And I'm telling you now, the kid got something to prove to the whole world that, hey, we can do this. And I think if they go seven, I think they're in a dogfight. And I think Cleveland can take it.
0: Hey, Max, real quick, were you ever a LeBron fan when he got to your Lakers team, or you just were like, meh?
10: I was a LeBron fan. I thought LeBron was good. I thought LeBron was great. But one thing I did not appreciate the fact that he kept switching teams. Laker fans, we live Laker. We die purple and gold. There ain't no switching. He's great. He is the man. I'm so appreciative of what he did. I think, hey, he did what he did at Lakers. We won the championship in the bubble. I'm not taking that away from him. But now we're still in the same dilemma. Okay, what you going to do? You're going to stay, you're going to leave. But I got one weapon. I don't think LeBron will leave his son.
0: He's not leaving. Yeah, he's not leaving L.A. because of his son, his wife, his other son, his daughter, and his brand. Max, I'm with you. He ain't going nowhere. He going to be there in Los Angeles no matter what happens. Keep weighing in. Who you got winning the Eastern Conference Finals series between the Knicks and the Cavaliers? 888-SAY-ESPN, 888-729-3776. We can't wait to hear from you on the afternoon cool known as Freddie and Harry with Harry Douglas. I'm Freddie Coleman on ESPN Radio, the ESPN app, and SiriusXM Channel 80.
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15: 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They are so big. Hi, this is Tara with Dream Green. Overgrown

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7: I'm Christine Lisi. The countdown continues for tip-off of Game 1 of the Eastern Conference Finals for the Knicks and Cavaliers. Tonight also marks the first Conference Finals appearance for Cleveland star Donovan Mitchell. He certainly is one key for the Cavaliers, but not their only one, points out ESPN NBA analyst Chinne Agwumike.
8: This team, like, if they're going to have any chance, it's not just Don. 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
8: I think their bigs are the ones that dictate, because when their bigs play with force, they win. We've seen it time and time again this postseason. And so if he's able to just keep the boat afloat, but also make sure those guys are productive.
7: New York forward OG Anunoby out the last two games with a hamstring strain. 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NFL Chiefs receiver Rashee Rice sentenced to 30 days in jail after testing positive for marijuana in violation of the terms of his probation for his role in a crash that left multiple people injured on a Dallas highway 2 years ago. Baseball, Yankees ace Gerrit Cole will make his season debut and his first major league start since Tommy John surgery Friday versus Tampa Bay.
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0: See, Kimberly, I'm mean, but Kimberly, I'm not even that mean, Kimberly.
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2: Please.
1: I can't believe y'all would do that to this wonderful, sweet, amazing lady.
0: What do you mean, y'all?
2: Thank you. I haven't visited in so long, and this is the treatment I get.
0: Miss Kimberly, I'm a mean cuss, but I'm not even that mean. I'm not even that mean.
2: I'm going to get Shannon. Wait till football season.
0: Get him. Miss Kimberly, we always love hearing from Kimberly in Maryland and from you, too. Keep weighing in. 888-SAY-ESPN, 888-729-3776. Who you got winning the Eastern Conference Finals? Are you taking the Knicks with all that pressure or the Cleveland Cavaliers with Donovan Mitchell there in the Conference Finals for the first time in his NBA career? 888-729-3776. 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
2: Corner right, hook fake to three, now fires, and hits. Donovan Mitchell. Towns has it, wheels, fires a three, and connects. He's doing everything tonight. Two to shoot, fades, fires, and hits. Eight straight James Harden points. Brunson lights the candle from three and knocks home another. He is red hot. Mobley for three. Good.
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4: 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Shot fake. One dribble. Step back. Deep three for the lead. Hayes. Good.
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0: Sends it up top for Towns. Shot fake, one dribble, step back, deep three for the lead. It's good!
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